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0: And you are listening to This Is a Damn Good Cup of Coffee, which we just discovered, DJ Meow Mix and I. I don't think I've told... DJ Meow Mix is not normally here for regular listeners of the show. Wait, what was I about to say?
1: I'm not regularly here.
0: Yes, not regularly here. DJ Dilly is out of town. She's flying in today from Oklahoma, I want to say. But she's like not here right now. I think she gets in like right as the show is ending, which is so unfortunate, but that's totally okay. She'll be back next episode. I actually don't know if she will be, because I think she's also studying abroad, so you might be stuck with me for a while, but DJ Meow Mix might come along with two some episodes. I think they're feeling a little under the wind today, so we might not hear from them a lot, but if they do feel like contributing, that would be nice. But no pressure, of course. What was I about to say? Oh, yeah. Another thing that DJ Meow Mix and I just discovered, and I have not told DJ Dilly yet, is that we're pretty sure that our show name is misnamed. So its title is, like I said earlier, This Is a Damn Good Cup of Coffee. But the quote comes from Twin Peaks. DJ Dilly has seen all of Twin Peaks, and DJ Meow Mix and I have not. We're actually watching through it at the moment. I believe we watched the second episode. Okay, we're only at the second. We watched the second episode not too long ago, and about like a quarter through the episode, Special Agent Dale Cooper is drinking his coffee, and he goes, "This is a damn fine cup of coffee." And I just kind of looked at DJ Meow Mix. I was like, did DJ Dilly get the name wrong? So our show might be misnamed, but maybe it comes up like again in the show. I don't know. Maybe it's like his catchphrase. And then maybe he like drinks a really good cup of coffee and he's like, "This is a damn good cup of coffee." But I don't think so. So that's just a fun little thing right there. But I will say, what was I saying? I was saying that today's episode is, unlike our first episode, not themed to Twin Peaks, like our show name might suggest. It's a different movie or movie adjacent thing. Every week, or rather every other week, we had the Twin Peaks pilot, our first episode. Then we had Supergirl. And now we have The Elephant Man with the recent, I don't know if it's for, I think it's for his birthday. Tower Theater is showing different David Lynch films and other things every single week. So they showed Eraserhead. They showed Inland Empire. We missed both of those, and I was so sad because I love Eraserhead and Inland Empire. I think watching Inland Empire, especially in a theater, would be crazy. But they also did Firewalk with Me, as well as Twin Peaks The Missing Pieces, bestofdavidlynch.com, and then there might have been, Lost Highway, they did that one, we missed that one too, sad, I haven't seen that yet, but they did Elephant Man last week, which is what our show is themed to today, and for those who are curious, this week, up until Thursday, I want to say, they are doing the short films of David Lynch. It has some really good ones in there. The Alphabet I've seen is great, Premonitions of a Bad Thing, I think is what it might be called, is also really crazy. I think the fact that they have it included like on its own is such a shame because they probably won't give any background to it. But basically, there was this documentary film that released, I think, late 90s or early 2000s, and it took 40 really big directors, and they basically, we're like, okay, a little bit of film history. The invention of film is varyingly attributed to different people at different times in different places, depending on usually like what country you're from and other things like that. But I think one of the most widely recognized accreditors for the invention of film is the Lumiere brothers. I don't remember like what they did. They're French. I don't remember what they like did beforehand or what their whole thing was. Maybe it was like photographic film. I'm not sure. But basically the Lumiere brothers did the most famous one and is also widely attributed to like the first motion picture film is I think it's like just workers leaving the Lumiere factory. It's like a 1 minute long little clip of just workers leaving the Lumiere factory. They might have also done arrival of a train at, I forget the, it's like La, I can't pronounce it. It's French. La Cota or something like that. I don't know. But it's the classic one where it's like people are like, oh, the train's going to come right out of the screen. Probably a myth. I don't believe they actually thought that. But that's like, that's the one that people talk about with the train. So there's that. And where was I going with this? Oh, yeah, Lumiere and Company. Basically, David Lynch was one of the filmmakers in that. And they essentially gave the original camera that the Lumiere brothers used along with the original film that they used. So it's this very old technology from 1895. And essentially, they're like, you're going to create a 60-minute short film, or 60-second short film. Because 60 second is, I believe, how big a reel of film could be back then. And they're like, you have some rules. Basically, you cannot like pick up the camera and move it. It has to be stationary. I think they allowed camera pans. I don't remember, but there was also no editing. It had to be one continuous shot of film. And a lot of the films, they are very, they're very gorgeous. They're very, they look really good on this film, and they're very inventive. But some of them, David Lynch is being one of them, they do some crazy things that you would never expect anyone to even try with this camera. It's genuinely wild. I don't even know how he accomplished it. Some of the short films, it kind of weaves back and forth between a lot of the filmmakers are talking about what they think of film as a medium, what they think its future is, and then also sometimes showing some of the behind the scenes of this is how we made it, this is my thought process behind it, and then just showing the film. Sometimes they show all of those things for the different shorts, sometimes they show some of them, sometimes it's just one, they just show the film. But with David Lynch's, I don't believe they showed the behind the scenes sort of like making of, but it just, I want to know so bad because I have genuinely no clue how it was done. For anyone who takes, not filmmaking foundation. Wait, no, is it? Actually, I think it is filmmaking foundations. Is a CDM class here at UC Davis. It might be one of the things you watch. I know different professors have different syllabi, but that's one that I watched when I was in that class, and I was enamored. It was like one of my favorites in the class. It was so cool. But that short film, among many others, and his very first motion picture anything ever, Eraserhead is his first feature, but his first short film. I don't think I can say the title on air. It's not like obscene or anything, but I just don't think I can say it. That one will also be a part of it. So there are going to be some really cool ones there. If you're interested, you could always check it out. And then, of course, I know that was a very like long-winded explanation. The final week is going to be none other than Mulholland Drive. Like, what else would it be? People love Mulholland Drive. So I just think that's cool. I think it's really cool that they're doing this. And we went to go see Eraserhead. DJ Malmix, are you awake or are you okay? Well, they shook their head, but okay. We saw Eraserhead. Mm-hmm. Sorry, Elephant Man. Is that what you were shaking your head at? My bad. They both begin with E. We saw Elephant Man. You are awake though, yes? Yes. Okay, they're nodding. My bad. We saw the Elephant Man. This is, I believe, David Lynch's second feature film. It's from 1980, and it's his last feature on black and white. So Eraserhead and Elephant Man are both black and white, but everything after that, I believe, is in color. Not speaking for short films, though, as I'm not 100% certain. Real quick, I guess the plot of it is based on a real man, essentially back in the 1800s. This is like a period piece. It's like a biopic, essentially. I mean, it is. It is about Joseph Merrick, I believe. Yeah, Joseph Merrick. In the film, his name is John Merrick. But yes, it's about Joseph Merrick. He's a real man, and he essentially had very severe deformities. I can't remember what it was. I think we looked up like what his specific condition was afterwards. I unfortunately, do you remember?
1: It's debated on if it's actually this.
0: Yeah.
1: Because they're not sure. But it starts with a P and it's like Proteska or something.
0: Oh,
1: like
0: wait,
1: that.
0: Yeah.
1: It comes from a Greek word, I think, of someone who could shapeshift. But they think he had that. But it's a disability that causes tumors across the skin.
0: Proteus?
1: Yeah, something like that.
0: Yeah. Syndrome.
1: Yeah, and it causes tumors across the skin, mm-hmm. around the lymph nodes and around everywhere. And yeah.
0: Yeah. I don't know if he had this in real life, but I know they also mentioned in the film that he has scoliosis. His spine was curved to the side a bit. And basically it's based on his life where he was originally a part of a circus where he was basically, well, clearly as a part of like a freak show and abused as many circus workers are, probably still are. And he was referred to as the Elephant Man. There was a story that, like, he had a beautiful mother, and then when she was, like, 4 months pregnant or something, she was, like, trampled by elephants, and that's why he's the way he is. In the film... Wait, actually, that would probably be a spoiler. Never mind. I was gonna ask, was that, like... Did she really die from elephants in the film? But I... Okay, I...
1: In real life, she didn't die from elephants.
0: Oh, I know, not in real life, but... I just don't remember what they said in the film.
1: No, I think he said he had never met her, but it wouldn't make sense.
0: It wouldn't, because if he's, like, 4 months old... Yeah.
1: Yeah.
0: But I didn't know if there's, like, any... I don't know. I think it basically her death is left ambiguous, or whether or not she even is dead. I think at some point they raised the question that she might not be. But... he's in the circus, in the, like, freak show or whatever. And then this Dr. Frederick Treves, he goes to the circus and he tries to see John. But the police kind of shut it down. They're like, this is cruel. Stop it. However, he follows the guy who, like, essentially owns him, you know? I feel bad saying that, but it's, like, people used to own people. And he, like, gets a look at him, and he's like, oh, I want to basically do a presentation on his, like, anatomy and stuff to the, like, medical board or whatever, and be like, look at this crazy-looking guy that I found. But then after that, he sort of realizes, wait, maybe disabled people are, like, real people too. Isn't that crazy? So then he tries to help him, essentially, and that's, like, the film, basically. That's the plot. Thoughts on the film, DJ Malmix?
1: It's very sad.
0: Yeah, it really is.
1: But it's really good.
0: I agree. I thought that it was really, really good. I don't know how truthful it is to Joseph Merrick's life. Oh, sorry, I thought you were going to say something. But it seems like it was made with a lot of care. I think a lot of these sort of films where they tell the story of like a disabled person, or just a lot of biopics where it's, especially when it's like posthumously made, I never know how to say that word. It feels, I don't know what the name of the trope is necessarily. I know with like people of color, it's often like, oh, the noble savage, where it's like, oh, you know, like these people are freaks, but this one is, he stands out. He's above the rest. He's one of us. And it, they often feel really icky and emotionally manipulative. I think this one doesn't. Inspiration word that I can't say. Yeah, I think that's true. I think this one can kind of fall into those trappings at times, but I, for the most part, it feels mostly tasteful, although it's very hard for both of us to comment on that, as neither of us are physically disabled. Do you have any thoughts on that, DJ Meowmix? No? Okay. DJ Meowmix is very tired and ill, or at least unwell. But I thought approaching, there are a lot of different avenues that you can look at this film from. I think while it is very specifically about a disabled man, I think the presentation of the film, the dialogue, everything about it, it suggests themes that are applicable to essentially to all minorities. But there are a lot that it feels especially prominent to. And as, I don't know if DJ Meowmix felt this, but as a trans person myself, I felt it was very, very, what is the word? My words are not so good today, listeners, I'm so sorry. But it speaks to the trans experience very, very much. You have something to say? Or are you just sitting up? Okay. I think from the way that they sort of view his body and the way that he is often like dehumanized, it's just very transgender. But even then, I think the film, it as a film, as like a constructed piece of art, it looks beautiful. It sounds beautiful. The score was really good. I went to Amoeba in San Francisco not too long ago, and they had in the like bargain bin, they had the score for The Elephant Man. And I was like, should I get on CD? I was like, should I get this? Because it was like so, so cheap. But I was like, I haven't seen it yet. Maybe the score's bad. I don't know. So I did not buy it. But like low key, I kind of wish I did now because that would have been really good. And we could have played some on air. That was a gimme. But I didn't do it. Maybe if we go back there. Think, let's see, the time that it is, maybe we should get into some music. I think I accidentally closed out the music that I queued up, which is unfortunate, but I can queue up some right now. DJ Meowmix, did you have any additional thoughts on the film?

0: just something crazy, like, whoa, look at that.
1: Yes.
0: Isn't that wild?
1: I think it's, sorry, were you about to, okay. I think it really, like, it's the, almost the exact same way that people will fetishize trans people in the sense of reducing them to their parts.
0: Mm-hmm.
1: And sort of like ogling over them. What's the word? Just like being like, whoa, this is crazy.
0: I guess ogling.
1: Yeah. There's another one that I can't think of, but just like, I don't know. It was very, very sad and disturbing.
0: Mm-hmm.
1: But it hit home. I think with that, do we have anything else to say? Or okay, then we will be right back after some quick messages and after some songs. And yeah, that's all. Thank you so much for listening, listeners. And we will see you when we come back. Bye.
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5: Hey, Duncan, get over here. 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
6: I am.
5: Well, closer. 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
0: 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DJ Ill Mix. They're burying their head in their arms on the table. They are too ill feeling to deal with me right now. That's a shame. But the music that we just listened to was I'm a Reject by Lebanon Hanover. Before that was She Cries Alone by Skeletal Family. Before that was Freak Show by Set It Off, and there's a song in here that's not correct, so I have to delete it. But that's all. Do we have anything else we want to say about the movie? No, DJ Meowmix is done. I think that's very fair. And they also have to go to work soon. I'm so sorry, DJ Meowmix. Well, in that case, then I think maybe we'll just play us out with some music. I have quite a few picked out. I don't know how much we need with DJ Diddley not being here. But yeah, I thought Elfman was really good. Very universal to the minority experience, I'd say. Really sad, really messed up. But it's very tender in its portrayal, I'd say. And one of the things that I was very glad is that they show how allies can be valuable as well. And it's not just like meaning good will always cause good. But with that, I don't think we really have anything else. So thank you so much for listening to our thoughts on Elephant Man. We're just going to play more music that reminded me of Elephant Man, and I hope all you listeners enjoy. We invite you to please pray for DJ Meow Mix to make it through their shift and to not pass out or I don't think I can say that. Just to not fall ill. All right. But with that, we're going to get to our music. Thank you so much for listening, everyone, and I will be back right before the show ends to basically just, like, back wrap and recount everything. Do you have any closing remarks, DJ Meow Mix? No, none at all. Then with that, sorry, I'm, like, stalling while I queue up every single song, so it doesn't have to, you might notice there's like buffering times in between each. I'm really trying to mitigate that because it annoys me. But I think with that, I've got everything ready to go. I will see you all in like 15 minutes. Bye. Wait, sorry, this one's a music video, so there's, like, stuff that's not the song, that's my bad. Here we go. Okay, bye, everyone. It's buffering. I'm so sorry.

Hello, KDVS listeners. I'm DJ Tragedy Girl. DJ Mammix has gone to work. I did not realize how late it is either. Our show is just about over. I don't think I timed it too well, but we have one last song that we're going to play you out with. But before then, you just heard Sometimes Wanna Die by Joy Drop. Before that, Not Gonna Cry by, that's incorrect, it's by Tilly. I don't know why Spinatron says Grace Kelly. Before that was the Body Terror song by AJJ. Before that was Frankenstein by Cal One Cath. And before that was Monster Hospital by Metric. If you want to catch our next show, it's going to be August 4th. We don't know what it's going to be themed to yet. Maybe Mulholland Drive. We'll see, but that could be good. Until then, also, if you want to catch DJ Meowmix's next show, it is next week's Monday, 5 to 6 p.m. And if you want to catch my next show, where DJ Meowmix is often there as a guest, you can tune in next Monday. Both these are the 27th, however, mine's in the morning from midnight to 2 a.m. So that's Sunday night, Monday morning. All Things Wicked This Night, it is horror themed. We talk about all things horror, movies, books, games, shows, comics, literally whatever, as well as news and release dates, and we play little games and stuff. With that though, I'm gonna play you out with this one song and hand things over to the next DJ, but thank you so much for tuning in, and I will see you in 2 weeks. Thank you and bye.

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This is me, Big Easy, of the Kitty VS Sports Department. Usually in the slot, it's every week, 6 to 8 p.m. Kitty VS's legacy talk show, Aggie Talk, 30 years running, started by the one and only Scott Marsh, the voice of the Sacramento Kings and the UC Davis Aggies men's basketball team. But no, today, you've got Big Easy. It's Easy Does It. We play a little music. We talk a little sports. Today, we got all kinds of FIFA World Cup talk. And what an ending that was. So listen, sit back if you so please. Enjoy the music if you so please. Call in if you so please with your World Cup opinions. And let's get me off the mic and you to the music.

You just heard Floetic by Floetry from the release Floetic. Before that, Tainted by Alina Baraz from The Color of You. Before that, Tell Him by Moonchild and Lala Hathaway from Starfruit. Before that, Gone Baby Don't Belong by Erykah Badu from New America Part 2, Return of the Ankh. And to kick off that block, Weight of the World by Pigeon John from the release Pigeon John and the Summertime Pool Party. We're going to hit you with a few carts because that's what I got to do.

You just heard Eddie Whitehead's Just Your Fool. Before that, Don't Cry by Faith Evans from Faithfully. Before that, Love by Music Soundchild from I Just Want to Sing. Before that, I'll Do Anything, I'm Sorry by Ginuwine from Ginuwine, The Bachelor. And to kick off that block, Gold Tooth by Lettuce from the release Cook. That is a single new in our stacks. It's 6:45. 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This is Easy Does It. We're talking about the third place match between England and France. Had a nice little cookout with the one and only DJ Cursing the Mic at his place. Shout out TS House, who had a little Korean barbecue ex carne asada moment. But yeah, so wow, DJ Chris and the Mic was cooking up the carne. We watched England put up four first half goals against France. Let me pull up the stat sheet here. If I had brought my journal where I had actually written down my notes, that would have been great. But we'll just have to make do. So England wins 6-4 in a chaotic third place World Cup playoff. The first half featured four goals by the Englishman, kicked off by Captain Declan Rice. After that, Ezri Konsa in the 18th minute, Bukayo Saka in the 37th minute, and then another in the first minute of extras in the first half. Shout out to Bukayo Saka, the only Arsenal player to score in that first half. But when all looked lost, France was not done. In the start of the second half, with a massive wave of substitutions coming off the field, Ryan Cherki, Desiree Doué, Theo Hernandez, Ibrahima Konate, all off the field. In comes Ousmane Dembele, Bradley Barcola, Lucas Digne, Dayo Upamecano. And then for England, just one sub. Marcus Rashford comes off. On comes Ollie Watkins. And immediately after this, Kylian Mbappe puts France on the board. 1-4 France. Bradley Barcola, the super sub, would soon score as well in the 54th minute. An assist by Kylian Mbappe. Now just 2-4. Soon after, Mbappe would record his own brace, taking after Bukayo Saka. An assist by Michael Olise. 3-4 for France. England make a couple subs. Ivan Toney and Abereki Eze would come off. Elliot Anderson and Jude Bellingham, the talk of the tournament, would come on. A few minutes later, Jarrell Konsa would come off. Reece James came on. And Bukayo Saka, the Arsenal striker, would record his own hat trick, giving England a 5-3 lead. France makes the substitution. Malo Gusto down, Yudis Kondre on the field. For England, Marc Guéhel off the field, Trevor Caloba, on the field. And then, of course, super sub Ousmane Dembele in the 6th minute of extras would score, making it a 1-goal game, just down by 1 for France. But Jude Bellingham, the super sub, would get his 8th extra minute goal, putting England up 6-4. This was one of the most exciting World Cup. Like, I get it. This is a pretty meaningless game, let's be honest here. Playing for third doesn't really mean much. At least you play for, you know, to place at the very least, but excuse me. Ooh. Whoa, excuse me, sorry. Yeah, honestly, neither team should really be too upset with their performances. They let their guys have fun out there. They were just doing whatever. And you know what? I don't know a single person who didn't have fun watching this game. I mean, who doesn't love high-scoring football, you know? Look at me. It got me saying football now. Isn't that crazy? I gotta say it's football, you know, because we got football, and then there's football. So, there's that. But the big story, I guess, of this game is Kylian Mbappe. His brace puts him at 10 goals, which going into the Sunday first-place match means he leads Argentina's and Lionel Messi by 2 goals, with 10 overall. Messi had 8 going into Sunday.
And at that point, it was kind of inevitable that against the Spanish defense, Mbappe would pretty much secure his leading scorer title at this point. A very nice brace. There's an interesting story that came out where apparently Jude Bellingham and Kylian Mbappe both had agreed to allow each other to score hat tricks to start the game just to make sure that Messi could not be first and second. But you know what? Bellingham came on as a sub. Mbappe got his brace. That's all that really matters here. Yeah, so a loss is probably not, back-to-back losses is probably not the way Deschamps wanted to end his managerial career with Les Blues, but honestly, I really don't think there's anything to be ashamed of. He is one of three men in the world to have ever won a World Cup as a player and also won a World Cup as a manager back in 2018. Yeah, 2018 in Russia. He won as a manager. There's really nothing to be ashamed of. Let's be honest here. But England, you know what? It didn't come home this year. It hasn't come home since 1966? Yeah, 1966. It hasn't come home since 1966. But you know what? Like, third place is still solid. You know, you placed. Of course, you wanted to be first. But when you're matched up against Argentina, not really a lot you can do there. Let's be honest here. So. Whoa. Yeah, really, honestly, like, I was just having fun with this game. I don't really have a lot of analysis to really provide here. This is just a really fun game. Just kind of like a turn your brain off, enjoy the moment, like, get ready for the end of the World Cup kind of match, you know. I guess looking at some team stats here, England and France with the same number of expected goals at 288. About even possession, England did dominate, but it was a 54-46 difference. 11 shots on goal for England and 9 for the French. 5 big chances for England, 6 for Les Bleus. 4 of those chances missed by England and only 2 for Les Bleus. 469 accurate passes for the English, 404 for the French. 69 duels won for the Three Lions, 39 for the Roosters. 5 saves for the English keeper to 4 by the French. 8 fouls for the English as opposed to 14 for the French. Honestly, this is really just to have fun, just enjoy the football kind of moment. Neither team should really be too upset here. I guess the bigger storyline here was regarding like Messi. Because, look, Mbappe won against Messi in 2018. So now Mbappe had his World Cup. Or what am I saying? No, not against Messi. Not for Messi, for Ronaldo. Because with the losses to Argentina and to Spain for England and France, respectively, Ronaldo fans are stuck with either do you want Messi to win his second World Cup and essentially kill the GOAT debate? Or do you want Lamine Yamal to win his first before Cristiano Ronaldo? You know? It's kind of a, you know, lose-lose situation for Ronaldo fans, which, frankly, I think Messi has solidified. Like, Messi was the only player on Argentina with any club. That's for later. But for now, that's gonna do it just for, you know, a brief look at France-England. Not a lot of commentary to be made, just had a lot of fun here. I personally, this is the first time the World Cup has been hosted in my home country. I was super happy to watch this. I really had no complaints here other than like the hydration breaks essentially making it an American sport with 4 quarters. I thought this was a great product. I don't think that it should be moved to a 64 team World Cup, because then actually maybe they should, because then China might finally make it. But you know what, we'll talk about that later. For now, let's swing you to a little more music. We're gonna hear a little something something from some 702, some Donnell Jones, you know, something to wind down, enjoy your night. So I'm going to hop off the mic. We're going to get you to some more music. This is KDVS Davis, 90.3 FM. And this is Support If You're From Radio for Northern California. Thank you for tuning in. I'm Big Easy, and I'm here until 8 p.m.

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We're back on the mic. Oh, there I am. Hello, hello, hello. You just heard at the end of that block, Lamine Yamal. Lamine Yamal 1-9. Or just Lamine by Morad from the Insertado 2.0. Before that, Always On My Mind by Brandy. That's from Brandy. Before that, I Hope It's You by Donnell Jones from Life Goes On. Before that, we had Funky Proof by Funky Proof's Funky Jam from a compilation album, Funky Jams 7. Had to check the CD there. And to kick off that block, we had Certified by 702 from the release Star. Of course, why would I play Lamine Yamal without talking about Spain, Argentina? What a game. As somebody who absolutely loves defense and hates scoring, I loved Super Bowl 53. I loved that one Pittsburgh Steelers and Miami Dolphins game where they scored 3 points and they had that infamous unmoving punt in the mud. And you know what I love? I love defensive Spanish football. Oh, baby, this is what I am talking about. This is exactly the kind of soccer that I was hoping for. I'll be honest. Look, I talked up England, France, but listen, the tension that comes with a 0-0 game that doesn't break until extras? I mean, what are we talking about here? Listen, to kick off this game, an interesting little factoid. Argentina had the second oldest starting 11 at a World Cup final at 30 years and 101 days. The only team that fielded an older lineup was Brazil, who fielded a lineup of ages and average of 30 years and 216 days against the now dead Czechoslovakia. This game was everything I had hoped for. It kicked off with a Lamine Yamal attempt, just could not finish. Excuse me. Whoa. Spain held control of the ball pretty much this entire match. Argentina would be given opportunity after opportunity. Spain would prioritize their attack from the right, Argentina from the left. And man, I mean, Messi's just giving it his all. You know, he just keeps trying to open up space. He does open up space, but I mean, who on this Argentina team is really able to finish for him today? I mean, look, spoiling it here, but 0 shots on goal the entire match. You got Messi opening everything for you, and you can't just put it like anywhere? What are we doing here? The first 25 minutes of the game featured just one shot, the fewest in the opening 25 minutes since 1966, the last time it came home, when 2 shots were attempted in since 1966. The previous low was 2 in France-Croatia in 2018. Yeah, through the first half, Spain just held on to the ball the entire time. Argentina really couldn't get himself a break. And at the 41st minute, our first card came out. Lisandro Martinez, the first to get carded in this game. A poor pass from DePaul gave Oyarzabal the ability to kind of break away from Argentina. But in Martinez's attempt to stop Oyarzabal, he took him down, you know, a little too rough, if you will. So, you know, unavoidably got the yellow there. Cucurella, a huge shot, but no dice. And at the 44th minute, right before extras, Argentina would make a sub. That same guy who got the yellow, Martinez, would be subbed off. Nicolas Otamendi would come on. After 4 minutes going into the half, still a 0-0 deadlock. And honestly, at half, I was watching this with DJ Chris in the mic, and I was also watching it with Spiral Scratch. Shout out Spiral Scratch,
both of, like, everybody was kind of like, what's going to happen here, you know? We felt resigned, almost, to an Argentinian win. But, shout out to my little sister. My little sister, totally going to dox her here. She is in New York City right now, and on Sunday, she went to Hat Club NoHo. Shout out to Hat Club. She found me the Lamine Yamal twins that he wore in that viral video of him eating at a halal cart the day before the World Cup final. Because he had just gone to Hat Club. Hat Club posted all about it. He was wearing this nice little Minnesota Twins piece. Baby blue on top, navy crown. And then, of course, it was the Barcelona and the Spain colors. The crown, the brim, navy blue. The Minnesota. The MN, the City Connect chess logo in white with some red and navy lining. A gold star between the M and the N and a red squatchy. I mean, look, those are perfect colors for the Spanish home kit that they were wearing. It's perfect colors for Barcelona, which is, of course, Lamine Yamal's club. And you know what? My sister, she found a size that would fit me. And I'm just like, you know what? If they happen to have one left in my size, maybe Spain's got one goal in them. So at that point, for me personally, tide felt like it shifted, you know? Instead of being resigned to the Argentina last second win, I'm like, huh, you know what? Spain might just get it done. You know, if my sister, of all people, well, okay, my sister's a pro shopper, let's be honest here, but if she can find me a hat, which is not what she usually shops for, Spain can find themselves a goal. So, coming at the half, I'm feeling a little different. Something's in the air, something's feeling good.

off for Argentina. Leandro Paredes comes on. Benaia almost gets it in. But the Argentinian goalie, despite his Herculean, or with his Herculean effort, excuse me, saves it. Still 0-0. A little more going through. And then at the 52nd minute, Leandro Paredes, just subbed on, gets his yellow. Throws himself into Rodri. And of course, he's got to get that yellow card. The Argentine players, they harass the referee. And Olmo almost gets thrown to the grass. Almost said turf, but no, this is football, not football. This is kind of the point of like, oh, Argentina's realizing they might not have the referees on their side today. Because, I mean, they got one card, they got a second card, and you know what? The refs, they're not, you know, because at this point, like, there's no fear of retaliation, you know? Like, if it's a group stage and you're, what, an English ref, if you card Argentina, maybe an Argentinian ref will card, just red card every single English player. You know, I can't really stop them there, but now there's no fear. They're giving out them cards to the Argentinians. Some more action would follow. A big tackle from Otamendi. Olmo almost gets through to the Argentinian keeper. Gets it to Cucurella, but Montiel clears it. Then we get a sub at the 58th minute. Gonzalo Montiel comes off. Nahuel Molina comes on. Lamine Yamal gets a huge, huge free kick opportunity. Now I'm thinking, yes, yes, yes, this is it. Lamine Yamal, his birthday just passed. He's wearing number 19. It's the 19th. Get yourself on the board. And the Argentinian defense, for once, steps up. Keeps that ball out. Gives their goalie a break. And then we see a big pair of substitutions for Spain. Mikel Oyarzabal. Mikel Oyarzabal comes off. Fabian Ruiz comes off. And in their places, Ferran Torres and Pedri, respectively. Pedri gets his first involvement for Spain. Almost finishes. Martinez saves it, though. And then, man. Torres had a huge, huge opportunity. But I think, was this the one that got denied? I forget. I don't know. But Spain had a huge goal that was denied. I thought it was a breaker. But you know what? Guess not. And then we go to the hydration break, of course. Coming out of the hydration break, Cristian Romero comes off. Rodrigo De Paul comes off. And in their places, Facundo Medina and Giuliano Simeone, respectively, with the Argentinians. And at this point, Argentinians have become the first side, since 1966, to not have a shot in the opening 70 minutes of the World Cup final. The previous record was France against, interestingly enough, Argentina in 2022, the previous World Cup, until the 68th minute. Messi at this point did not have a single shot, and he had just 22 touches. Lamine Yamal would again attempt a shot, and again just not be able to finish. And with that, we had two substitutions for Spain. Alex Banea and Dani Olmo come off. Nico Williams and Mikel Merino come on, respectively. Martinez with two huge saves. One on Cubarsí, one on Pedri. And then another from Laporte. But Martinez would save it. And here is really the real point of the game. At the 82nd minute, Enzo Fernandez. Enzo Fernandez gets blocked by Rodri. Did not get a foul. And he mouthed off so hard, he got his first yellow card. And you know what? Enzo Fernandez, we'll talk about you in a sec. Don't worry. Torres would fire wide. Rodri would fire over.

Now, at 90 minutes, still deadlock 0-0, we would get 4 extra minutes on this game. At the 90 plus 2, Christian Romero, just subbed on, would get a yellow. Same as Enzo Fernandez, just mouthing off a little too hard. And that's how many... That's like 5 yellow cards at this point. And you know what? After Nico Williams gets blocked by Martinez. I mean, Herculean effort by Martinez here. Enzo Fernandez. Enzo Fernandez pulls himself a Lou Dort. He dives into Kubarasi. When I tell you Kubarasi flipped, I mean like Smiling Friends animate. You know like in Smiling Friends when they would do a gag where like somebody just gets kicked really hard and they get like sent flying into the air and they're just like cartwheeling in the air? Genuinely, Enzo Fernandez slid into, like, not even slid. He straight up kicked out his leg so hard that Kubarasi, like, flew in the air, did a full, like, cartwheel in the air before landing on his back. And I mean, like, this is undeniable. In real time, this looks bad. In slow-mo, this looks worse because you can see Enzo Fernandez look at Kubarasi, plant his foot, and just flip the dude. And I mean, like, he was spinning in the air. Undeniable. Enzo Fernandez, try as he may, gets his second yellow. That's a red card. And you know what? It's well deserved because, you know, in England, when he had that goal, he puts his hands to his ears. He wants to listen to the hate. Nah. Listen, you can do that if you're going to win the World Cup. You can do that if you think you're going to be given the World Cup. But you've just been sent off in the World Cup finals. Come on, bro. Come on, bro. This is the point. This is the point. I looked at DJ Chris and the mic. I'm telling him, yeah, Spain's going to score. For sure. Enzo Fernandez, you, the following views presented in this hour do not affect the KDVS sponsor or the University of California. Enzo Fernandez, you are higher on my hate agenda than Lou Dort at this point. Lou Dort at least is on the Hawks now. We'll see him without that OKC whistle, but I still have Lou Dort pretty high up there. Same with Alex Caruso, but Enzo Fernandez, I will be watching Chelsea just to see you fail. I'll be fully honest. Very happy to see this happen. Spain gets the free kick. Cannot finish. And at the end of regulation, it is still 0-2. Or I guess, as the Euros would say, 0-0. It is a dead draw. In the 93rd minute, Nico Williams, another save for Martinez. And then Nico Williams sends it in. But no. No, no, no, no, no. VAR. Or no. The referees rule the goal out for a foul on Otamendi by Marino. And VAR confirms it. It is still 0-0. Just a heart. I mean, I thought this was it. I thought Nico Williams had just ended it. But nope. But nope. With 10 men, Argentina can still hold on. Right after this, Spain makes a double substitution. Rodri and Aymeric Laporte come off. Martin Zubimendi and Eric Garcia come... Or I guess just Eric comes on. Spain at this point is just holding the ball, daring Argentina to try to go for it. Because Argentina, like, they really should have parked the bus, hope for a penalty. But, I mean, they were kind of going for it. So then Argentina, they take off Julian Alvarez, put on Marco Sensi. And then we get some more heat. Lamine Yamal gets kind of thrown by Tagliafico. And Tagliafico gives him a little something extra. And the Argentinians, they come on and just get angry. So now, first half gets 3 extra minutes. Still 0-0 afterwards. In the second half of extras. At the 106th minute, who else but Ferran Torres puts Spain ahead in the World Cup. 37 seconds after the action restarts, the Spaniards take an undeniable lead. Porro crossed to the back post. Nico Williams rifles it to Torres, rifles it off the roof of the net. Torres recovers and finishes with a 1-0 lead. All you gotta do if you're Spain, up a man, park the bus, don't let anything through.
And you know what? That is what they did. Argentina, clearly frustrated, clearly upset, clearly told they were promised this World Cup. Alexis McAllister. Another frustration yellow. And then Lamine Yamal sends it to Torres, gets it past Martinez. But it's offsides. Frankly, every offsides goal for me personally should be 2-0, but, you know, stays 1-0. Messi gets a corner off the back post into the back post, but a little too much power on it, and it lands on top of the net. Oh, a real big scare for Spain. Moreno gets a huge block. Spain gets another free kick. Messi gets it to Simeone, whips it into the cage, but Moreno and Cubarsí clear it. 5 minutes extra. Simeone fires up. Messi has a corner kick. Nope. And I mean, at that point, it's just over. It's over. It's done. This World Cup has been decided. Ferran Torres, the savior of Spain. Ferran Torres, only the fifth substitute to score in a World Cup final. The first since Mario Götze for my team Germany in 2014, whose goal also won Germany the final against Argentina. Ferran Torres is also the second Barcelona player to score in a World Cup final after Andres Iniesta, who scored the game winner for Spain in extra time against the Netherlands in 2010. This was pure just joy. I was just elated. I was joyful. I was happy. I was excited to see the red and yellow confetti fall for Spain. This was exactly what I was hoping for. This is exactly what I wanted. Ferran Torres, you're the man. Lamine Yamal, he'll be back. And you know what? He's not missing anything at his next World Cup. He's got 4 years to train. He's got 4 years to get ready with Barca. Excuse me. Whoa. And I mean, this was something else, man. I had a lot of fun with this World Cup. I was super happy to see this on my home soil. I was excited to see Europeans really enjoy what it means to be an American. And honestly, I'm always going to be proud to be an American, you know what I mean? And I'm glad that, you know, people from around the world got to come see, like, wow, you know what? Americans, we're pretty cool people, you know what I mean? Like, our country is great, our food is great, our stadiums are better than anything. I mean, you look at Old Trafford, you look at any old, you look at the Aston Villa stadium, nah. We didn't even get to use Allegiant Stadium. We didn't get to use Soldier Field. We didn't get to use, I mean, it's not for soccer, but I mean, Gainbridge Fieldhouse, I'm pretty sure, has a bigger capacity than Aston Villa. So, I mean, listen, I'm super happy that the world got to see how beautiful America is. I'm super happy with this World Cup. I'm happy that Argentina lost. And you know what? I cannot wait for next year when we got the Women's World Cup. And you know what? With the Women's World Cup, you know who's going to win again? The U.S. Women's National Team. It's pretty done, you know. England might have Chloe Kelly. But what's Chloe Kelly, you know? Perhaps she may be Goliath. But the David that is the USA has its rock. That's going to do it for the World Cup in 2026. I will be waiting patiently for 2027. I'll be waiting patiently for 2030. Thank you for tuning in to my, you know, ramblings, my ravings, my whatever about this World Cup. We're going to swing you to another current. This one's going to be by Kendra Morris, released on September 19th, 2025. Thank you for listening to me ramble. If you have any World Cup opinions that I did not touch on, you can call in at 530-754-5387. That's 530-754-5387. I'd love to hear your opinions. I'd love to hear your thoughts. I'd love to just chat about sports. We're going to get back to the music. Thank you for tuning in. I'll be back tonight at 2 a.m. and also on Thursday at 9 a.m. Those will be some real fun times, but for now, we got 20 minutes left in Easy Does It, and we're going to make the most of it. Thanks for tuning in.

My mic has been off that whole time. All right. You are hearing in the background, Living for the City by the Soul Rebels from Unlock Your Mind. Before that, When You Cry by SWV from The Best of SWV. Before that, Black's Since I Have a Lover from Since I Have a Lover. Before that, Talking to Me by Amiri from I'm Coming Out. And to kick off that block, Go Nowhere by Kendra Morris from the release Next. That's going to do it for me with Easy Does It. Coming up next, we have Escaping Virality. Whoa, escaped me. But with Andromeda from 8 to 10 p.m. Thank you for tuning in. I'll be back next week. I'll also be back tonight at 2 a.m. and on Thursday, 9 a.m. Thank you for tuning in and enjoy, or not, it's up to you, the next show.

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1: DJ Andromeda.
0: Welcome back.
1: Welcome.
0: So
1: maybe not welcome back for them. Welcome back for us.
0: Oh, I suppose so. Yeah.
1: They might have been here the entire time since, you know, 2 weeks ago.
0: Well, I tuned in.
1: I
0: hope if you would like to wish us a welcome back, we're back.
1: No pressure, though.
0: We can't tell you what to do. So for this week's theme, what DJ Andromeda and I have been doing this quarter has been we pick a theme and then we set list an hour-long block each. And then we kind of have been doing commentary for each other blocks. I think it's super interesting how different people...
1: Are we doing that today?
0: I thought that's how we have been doing. Like, we did it last 2 weeks ago.
1: Yeah, we didn't do it the week before. I thought it was a one-time thing.
0: I mean, we setlisted it, you know, kind of with that in mind.
1: I don't know. Well, you know, equitable division of labor between, you know, two of us.
0: Well, that's not how that works. This week's theme is Sounds of Summer. So what does summer sound like to you? What does summer sound like to me? And what does it sound like to DJ Andromeda? If you stay tuned, you'll find out.
1: It's very good. That was very, very catchy.
0: Thank you.
1: Mm-hmm. Anyway,
0: I pulled it out of my bum.
1: If you'd like... You didn't say if you'd like.
0: Oh.
1: You said if you stay tuned.
0: I'm allowed to say that.
1: I guess you're right.
0: Yeah,
1: you
0: wasn't
1: are
0: a cold
1: say
0: that.
1: Anyway, you are listening to KDVS Davis, 90.3 FM. It's DJ Andromeda and DJ Karma Houdini on Escaping Virality.
0: We're so glad to be back. Thanks for tuning in.

0: Do that. Hello, hello. We're back. We're back.
1: We're so back.
0: I'm going to find something to have behind us while we back wrap.
1: Do you want some suggestions?
0: Yes, I would love some suggestions.
1: Loki, my favorite back wrapping album has been Glass Beach. The first Glass Beach album.
0: I was just thinking Mac DeMarco.
1: Oh, the album that he has that's like all instrumentals. Yes. That one's a good one. Mm-hmm. Yeah. Yeah, low-key, there was, like, this, like, evil man that I, like, scammed two dinners out of that was, like, a huge fan of Mac DeMarco, and he kind of ruined Mac DeMarco for me, and now I can't listen to Mac DeMarco. But I did get two free meals out of that relationship. I mean, it wasn't even a relationship. It was just two free meals. And all I did was buy him a coffee, so crazy ROI there. Crazy ROI. But, yeah, that was a very muggy, sad summer. Very, like, you know, felt a little dragged down, didn't feel super peppy, you know, felt a little, what do you think, DJ Andromeda? What were you thinking of?
0: I've forgotten my
1: Spinatron password.
0: Yeah.
1: See, I keep telling him to let me log into my Spinatron because I actually remember.
0: Sorry, I did remember it. I just had a couple wrong characters.
1: I'm in.
0: I didn't say that.
1: It's like a hacker.
0: Let me back wrap. And I did not back wrap the first track of our set, so I will also do that right now.
1: So true, bestie. Go for it.
0: What you just heard was Lamelda, the song was Hannah Sun by Lamelda off the album Hannah. Right before that was Zero by Hit Me Harold off I Don't Have Anything Nice to Say. And starting that block off was Big Yellow Taxi by the legend herself, Joni Mitchell, off Ladies of the Canyon. And our first song that we spoke after and I forgot to back rap was Keep Cool by Winona Forever. It is a single.
1: Awesome.
0: Yeah. Any thoughts, CJ Karma Houdini?
1: Yeah, it was a little slow, a little muggy. It didn't feel like the kind of like bright, peppy, like vacation-y summer that I feel like we as an American society hyperfixate on so much when it comes to summer. But I know summer can have a very I know for me it's always a slow season. So far, you know, being on a academic calendar for most of my life.
0: Everybody's wrong. It's like, you know, summer isn't like glamorous summer break. Yes, for, you know, some, but for most, you know, it's a transitory period. It's something to, you know, you pick it up in school as a wee lass or wee lad. You know, summer is your transition between grades, and for a lot of people that sticks for the rest of their lives. People use summer as a transition, you know, when you have kids, if you have kids, that's your time to, you know, go on vacation, get anything done, you know, have you help your kids transition from one grade to the other. If they're unlucky, summer school. If they're lucky, you know, making sure that they open a book once over summer, if with any luck. But you know, for most people, summer becomes that transitory phase for the rest of your life. You know, it's a beginning and an end at the same time, and it, you know, that feels pretty pretty muggy, you know.
1: Yeah, I'd never really thought about summer as a transition like that, but I suppose that is exactly what it is. It's sort of a liminal space in its own right, and yeah, I do kind of hear that reflected in your set, so I'm excited to move on to the next block.
0: I am indeed. Yeah.
1: Speaking of transitions, I guess air break is also kind of like a little.
0: And air break is. This is like summer. Yeah. This is like summer for the music.
1: Wow,
0: you know,
1: so true.
0: Yeah, yeah. But you know, if you think about it, really, summer is meteorologically the worst season in California.
1: Yep, yeah. Triple digit highs. Mm-hmm. Yeah. Not gonna miss it. All right, we'll get back on to the music.
0: I had more. Okay, never mind. Well, yeah, we'll kick back to the music. Okay, bye.

Fall in love.

0: Hello, hello.
1: Welcome back, DJ Andromeda. Have we had any back rapping music going this whole time?
0: I never got it up last time.
1: Okay, no
0: worries. I forget
1: worries.
0: What we started talking about.
1: That's all right. You were having a hard time getting into your Spinatron. But yeah, do you want to...
0: No, that was...
1: Do you want to tell us a little bit about what we just heard?
0: Do you want me to get the back rap music on? Or tell them what you just heard?
1: They can't hear you.
0: Well, I know. That was the question. Well, they heard the first part of it. Chat for a little bit.
1: Okay, yeah. I mean, I feel like that was definitely a little sweeter, a little funner than that first block. Yeah, I think that was a little bit more of what I feel like I associate with summer in my head. Yeah, I don't know. I think it's kind of neat. Yeah, that I've noticed that your blocks tend to shift in mood quite a bit between blocks.
0: Yeah, but mm-hmm. within blocks I try to keep it.
1: Yeah, no, definitely. Mm-hmm. It's like each one is a little glimpse, a little mm-hmm. separate, little standalone playlist,
0: but,
1: which is kind of neat.
0: Yeah, what you're hearing in the background that day is 2018-0512 Mac DeMarco. And for that block, right before our back rap, you heard Warm Feet Mia by Dreez. It is a single. Before that was Cold Fire by Prep and Dean. It is off the album of the same name. And second in that block was Jeanne Aiko. Yeah, Jeanne.
1: Put some respect on my woman's name.
0: Okay, fine, whatever. I'm sorry, Jeanne Aiko. Her song "Only Lovers Left Alive" off Solo Divas Volume 1. And starting that block off for us, was a song off Station, a 2000 release by Advantage Lucy. Unfortunately, it is Japanese kanji. I don't know what it says, but it's the fifth track on the album. Again, the album is Station by Advantage Lucy. It is a 2000 release.
1: Very cool.
0: Yeah, I didn't have too much to say about this. But at the very end of... sorry, I'm yelling into the mic. My apologies, listeners. At the very end of last air break, I was going to say something, but I'll say it now. Joni Mitchell's Big Yellow Taxi, they played it over a golf course closing because the nearby airport in New Zealand had bought 9 of the holes to turn into a parking lot.
1: Oh, wow.
0: I just wanted to say, golf course is not the paradise reference in that. Golf courses are, like, terrible.
1: Oh, lol.
0: The parking lot is actually a better use of the space than the golf course.
1: I didn't realize. That's about her dad passing away, isn't it?
0: In part, yeah.
1: Yeah,
0: yeah,
1: okay,
0: I got in the yellow taxi and, yeah,
1: yeah,
0: drove away.
1: I hadn't
0: yeah.
1: caught mm-hmm. that at all, but, mm-hmm. I mean, maybe Mr. Mitchell was an avid golfer. Maybe yeah. that was paradise for him.
0: Well, I don't know if she, like, you know, it wasn't her intent. It was, like, you know, this
1: right.
0: was, like, in 2024, yeah. and they hosted, like, a Joni Mitchell, like, cop to, like, send off the golf course. But what I am saying is that the parking lot, much better use of the space than the golf course, actually.
1: I mean, considering the fact, I mean, I do recognize that the golf course, you know, it eats a lot of water. It's not, you know, particularly sustainable for local wildlife. But parking lots also become kind of like a, what do they call it? A heat sink? Or a heat, like, you know? The golf course is at least green space that,
0: very,
1: you know?
0: Yeah, no, very true.
1: Yeah, so.
0: I'm just saying, for, like, human usability.
1: These things are nuanced.
0: I'm just saying, for human usability, they still got 9 holes at the golf course. They just had It's not like it went away. I'm just saying, for human usability, you know?
1: Anyway, let's move on to the next block
0: yeah,
1: of music.
0: Let's move on to the next mm-hmm. Yeah.
1: Thank you for tuning yeah. in. This
0: but
1: is...
0: the airport was right there anyways. How good of a, you know, 18 holes could it be with the, you know, planes flying over the course?
1: This is DJ Karma Houdini with...
0: And DJ Andromeda. You're listening to Escaping Virality. Thanks so much.

somebody saw something and they say, hey, it looks like a pomegranate. And I don't know why I call it a pomegranate, but it looks like a pomegranate, right? And it became, no matter what language you spoke it in, syllables are frequencies. It's the world of creation, of vibrating strings, which is

0: Hello. Oh, sorry. I forgot. We're going to play some cards really quickly, and then I'll be back to back wrap.
1: The Human Rights Campaign defines drag as a performance art that uses costumes, makeup, and other tools to present exaggerated forms of gender expression, to critique gender inequalities, and imagine a transformational future where people are truly free in how they express themselves. 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

0: Hello, hello. What you just heard was our lovely Hearts. And before that was In the Afternoon off Emmerdale. It is the remastered version by the Cardigans. Right before that was Bright Eyes' Jejun Stars off their 2013. Let me not guess. I'm pretty sure it's 2013, but let me not guess. 2011 release, The People's Key. Right before that was Christian Korea singing Remain off Borderline. Christian Korea, a Vallejo native.
1: Ooh, 707!
0: Right down the 80. And starting that block off was not a Vallejo native, it was Billy Joel.
1: Where's Billy Joel from?
0: Gosh, New York?
1: New York?
0: If I had to guess.
1: Feels very New York.
0: He does sing New York State of Mind. Let me get the song first. It was The Stranger. It is off the album of the same name.
1: Does he really sing New York State of Mind? Why did I not know that?
0: That is Billy Joel.
1: Oh, no way.
0: Yeah.
1: What can I say? You know, I've never been to New York in my life, so never been in a New York State of Mind. So I wouldn't know.
0: But, you didn't know? Yeah, he was born in the Bronx. Yeah.
1: Okay, that would make sense. You know, a couple summers ago, DJ Andromeda and I got to see Christian Korea for free in, was it Roosevelt Park?
0: I don't think they call it this anywhere, but it's Cesar Chavez Plaza. They don't call
1: Plaza.
0: It that anymore. I don't think they renamed it yet.
1: I see. But yeah, that was pretty neat. He's relatively local. You know, I know there's, you know, being a native of that area myself, I know there's a lot of debate as to whether we fall under the Bay or under the Sacramento area. And both groups get mad when we try to claim it for ourselves. So you just can't win. Just can't win in the big Vallejo.
0: People in Sacramento get mad because Vallejo is the Bay. It's not Sacramento.
1: Well, I tell people I'm from the Bay and then they get mad.
0: That's because people from the Bay are like, you know, like tribalist about it. You know, everybody needs an in-group, needs an out-group for people in the Bay that happens to be Vallejo.
1: I will say, though, on my ballot, they described my county as the Delta Coalition. And I was like, no way, finally a label.
0: Uh-huh. Speaking of Christian Korea concerts in the park, the Concerts in the Park 2025 was much, I don't know, it stood out to me more. Now, you know, I remember looking at the one for this year and I was like, there's just nobody I really want to go, like, you know.
1: They're always in the KDPS events calendar, though, the Concerts in the Park series. I remember every time I posted a show over the summer, that's kind of how we've kept kept in tune with the lineup. But, yeah, looking at time, it looks like we're going to have to move on to the next block in our set. So that past hour was curated by DJ Andromeda, so that was a DJ Andromeda summer.
0: That was my summer. Is DJ Karma Houdini, are you ready to kick it off for the next one?
1: I'm so sweaty. I went straight from the gym to class to here, so DJ Sweaty Houdini today, so...
0: Ew. Anyway, we're going to get started with that. Thank you. Oh, also, sorry, I was wrong. Christian Korea was 2024, yes. Anyway, thanks so much for tuning in. Stay tuned if you'd like. This is KDVS Davis, 90.3 FM. 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
1: And DJ Andromeda.
0: Thanks so much. Stay tuned if you'd like.

0: Hello, hello, welcome back. 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
1: DJ Andromeda
0: on KDVS Davis 90.3 FM. You are listening to the second hour of Escaping Virality. All right, so what did we just hear? That last track was Rome by the Black Letters off of their album Shapes on the Wall. Before that was Art Sick by Tricot off of the album THE, The, I believe. And then the first track on the block, which has not logged here, I should fix that, was Yuri by Sisters Barbershop off of their album Reminiscences. That was a very Asian block, actually. First track was by a Korean band, second by a J-rock band. Third track is a band from India, I believe, actually. Yeah.
1: Sorry, I didn't mean to. I don't know if that came through the mic, but...
0: Yeah, there's a lot of little fidgets here in the station. There's this cute puzzle that both DJ Andromeda and I have been messing with for the past hour and a half, and neither of us have been able to figure it out. It's actually driving me quite nuts. But yeah, any thoughts, DJ Andromeda? If not, I think we should maybe hustle through the rest of the block.
1: I really would love if I'd solved that cube, but that cube has eluded me, and now I'm playing with the pin thing.
0: Yeah, I remember, I want to say it was at the California Academy of Sciences in San Francisco that had like a big like human life-size one and then you could like press your body into it. Yeah, those I used to love those.
1: I wouldn't do that just because, you know, my face is touching where who knows, God knows what has touched. And you know, I don't want that all over my face.
0: Yeah,
1: you
0: namely,
1: know, especially as a child, you know, your face might be where somebody's butt was,
0: yeah,
1: or like, you know,
0: probably
1: genitalia.
0: Mine, you know, mine was my butt
1: gross.
0: Was probably there. Yeah.
1: Yeah, gross. I don't let your kids do that, folks who are listening. If you like. Feels like a weird way to remove the imperative from that. I'm wondering.
0: Anyway, let's move on to that next vlog. Thank you very much for joining us today.
1: Yes, of course.
0: Yeah. No, I wasn't thinking you, dog.
1: Of course. You're okay. Welcome.
0: We'll
1: Thank
0: move
1: you
0: on
1: all.
0: To the next
1: yeah.
0: vlog.

0: Did you know that Sacramento is among the top 5 cities in the United States experiencing a human trafficking crisis? 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

0: We're back. This is DJ Karma Houdini and
1: DJ Andromeda.
0: And what you just heard on that last block was Memory Box by Peter Cat Recording Company off of their album Bismillah, one of my favorite albums of all time.
1: It is, in fact, one of DJ Karma Houdini's favorite albums.
0: Yeah, I listen to it every summer. I've only seen them live once, actually. They were in San Francisco recently.
1: Yeah, fake super fan. Guess who's also seen them once?
0: Yeah, because I bought you that ticket. Anyway, before that was The Gloaming by Mr. Metaphor off of their EP Die on the High Road. These guys are Sacramento based. Every time I play their music, I believe this album is from like 2004 or something like that. Every time I play this, play something of theirs on air, I'm like, shout out Mr. Metaphor if you're listening. Like, you know, I'm a big fan. You know, like. Can I come to SAC and say hi? I'm only 20 minutes away. Like, yeah. Mr. Metaphor, if you're listening, our studio request number is 530-754-KDVS. You can say hi if you'd like. And then the first track on that block was Cold Water by Marbles off of their album of the same title. Oh, no, this is the single version that it logged. It's a single, Cold Water. It's also off of an album. I want to say also called Cold Water.
1: The album cover. I can't remember.
0: Yeah, it's like a guy diving off into the water.
1: Oh, I didn't even realize there was a guy there. I just see the
0: blue. The blue, yeah. No, it's a fun album. This is actually an album that it was while I was volunteering at KDVS for the first time. I was doing some alphabetizing in the stacks, and the person that was on air while I was like volunteering played that on air, and I came into the studio and asked, oh my god, like, what are you playing? Like, I love that song. So, yeah. Anyway.
1: I feel like I found that organically.
0: So we've talked about this, same with Cold Fire. That song was on the playlist that I made for you when you subbed for me 3 years ago. I swear, I'll show you the playlist later. But that's how you found that song.
1: When I subbed for her 3 years ago, it was probably like this week, honestly, 3 years ago.
0: No, it would have been later, because it was after I like quit my job and then had to go to get my wisdom teeth pulled.
1: It would have been
0: in September.
1: She subjected me to like 6 hours straight on air.
0: No, it wasn't me. I subjected him to 4 hours straight on air, and then DJ Sagebrush, rest in peace and power.
1: Yeah.
0: He asked for a sub for 2 to 4, so yeah, that was how you ended up six hours on air.
1: I know.
0: Yeah. Shout out DJ Sagebrush, we miss you. All right, we'll move on to...
1: I'll also shout out to DJs Micah, Spidey, and Indecisive. I told them I'd shout them out.
0: Oh, yeah. Speaking of DJs Micah, Spidey, and Indecisive, I'm going to play DJ Spidey's Heart before we move on to that next block. And then we'll see you on the flip.
1: Getting off the web.

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3: One, two, three.

I'm only gonna say this once. But I just need to make something. I just need to make sure of something. And I feel like we both know it. I just wanna ask. You're dancing, right? This is dancing.

0: All right, hello.
1: Hello.
0: So this will be the last time you're hearing from us for this 2 weeks. Yeah. Well, thank you very much for joining us. I hope you enjoyed our little summertime set. A little peek into what summer feels like for the both of us. This was DJ Karma Houdini and
1: DJ Andromeda
0: on Escaping Virality.
1: Thanks so much for tuning in. Have a great rest of your evening.
0: Oh, wait. I never backwrapped. Silly me. Let's see. That last track you just heard was Heavy Metal Drummer by Wilco off of their album Yankee Hotel Foxtrot, which DJ Andromeda just personally insulted me by saying it's an overrated album. So, yeah. And then before that was Sunday Morning by No Doubt off of their album Tragic Kingdom. And then the first track on the block was Unforgiving Girl, in parentheses, She's Not Un, off of Teens of Denial by Car Seat Headrest, possibly one of my like top albums ever, which DJ Andromeda is constantly making fun of me for, so.
1: Okay. Anyway, thanks for tuning in. We'll see you again in 2 weeks.
0: Yeah, we will leave you with Pool House by the Backseat Lovers, but we are a little short on time, so we'll see how much of it y'all hear before we transition into Tight Before Tea Time. So if you'd like, stay tuned for that, because we've got some real cool stuff ready for you guys. Thank you for tuning in.
2: Pool House. This song's called Pool House.

It's been a bloodletter full of bugs. I wanna die in the world.

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1: Hello, hello. The last song that you were listening to was Devil Girl by Free 99. My name is DJ Catatonic, and I will be your host for tonight. I would like to read you all a disclaimer before I begin playing more music and continue to yap. I would like to let you all know that the following hour of KDVS programming may not be suitable for all audiences, as it may contain material which may be perceived as objectionable. 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Now, typically at this time, you're all listening to Tight Before Tea Time. However, unfortunately, the DJs were not able to make it, so I am subbing for them. They were so generous as to allow me to spin tunes during their regular time. I'm going to jump right back into the music for you all, but I would, like to remind you all that, never mind. I hope you all enjoy the music that I have queued up next, and after that, I'll let you know what songs you were just listening to. I hope you all enjoy.

0: The song that you were all just listening to was I Get You, or it was Innuendo, open parentheses, I Get You, close parentheses, by Underscores from her album You. The song before that was It Gets Worse by Mindless Self-Indulgence from How I Learned to Stop Giving a, well, I can't say the full name, but How I Learned to Stop Giving a Blank and Love Mindless Self-Indulgence. If you'd like to hear the full album name, please feel free to call in. And the song before that was Nasty Work by an artist whose name I also cannot say, but if you would like to hear that artist's name, please call into the station and I will tell it to you. I unfortunately just cannot say it on air. And that was also featuring another artist called Is Brokey. Now, before I get back into the music, I would like to remind you all that you are listening to KDVS Davis live on 90.3 FM. I'm your host, DJ Catatonic, and you are listening to what would regularly be Type Before Tea Time, but you know, now I'm a DJ who's subbing for the show slot as the original DJs were not able to make it. I'm going to jump into some messages from the station for you all before I jump into more music. So please stay tuned for the music after the messages if you would like. All right.
1: 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While sitting on the corner, got a tear in my eye.
2: Is your rent too high? You're not alone. The rent in Sacramento is going up faster than anywhere else in the country. Evictions and homelessness are devastating lives in our city. What we need is a tenants union so we can organize and collectively bargain and stand up and say, enough is enough. These rents are unreasonable and the situation has got to change. But we can only do that if we work together. The Sacramento Tenants Union is bringing renters together so we can organize and collectively bargain and stand up and say rents are unreasonable and the situation must stop. Contact the Sacramento Tenants Union by email at sactenantsunion@gmail.com, on Facebook at Sacramento Tenants Union, or get more information at the web address at www.sactenant.wordpress.com, or follow us on Twitter at @sactenantsunion.
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8: A national survey by Sears, the WNBA, and the National Alliance of Breast Cancer Organizations found that 62% of women underestimate their chances of getting breast cancer, and 31% do not believe they will develop the disease. Women are also not talking to each other about important breast health activities like mammograms, and doctors tend to talk to women age 55 and over less about breast health than they do younger women. Because early detection is so important in saving lives, the more women support each other and the more physicians emphasize breast health activities to all women, the better the outcomes will be. The Sears WNBA Breast Health Awareness Program will exceed the $1 million mark in cumulative donations to the National Alliance of Breast Cancer Organizations.
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Hello, hello. Once again, the song that you were just listening to was Hysteria by Muse from their album Absolution. 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And the song before that that started off our block was Queasy by Drive 45 from their EP Have You Seen Me. 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Now, I don't know if you heard my voice, but I'm pretty nervous. I'm pretty nervous for a few reasons. One, this is my first show that I've ever subbed for. That hasn't been an emergency sub. So I'm pretty nervous in that regard. You know, I've never broken out of my time slot. But I'm also nervous for another reason. My crush is actually in the room with me right now. I hope you guys like that music. I wonder if they are impressed by my picks. Thank you all for listening to the messages that I played before the music. I will not be playing any more messages. I will be jumping right back into more music for you all. So please stay tuned if you would like. And you are listening to KDVS Davis, 90.3 FM.

0: the song that you were all just listening to was called Ri Ri by Asian Kung Fu Generation. You all might recognize it as well as the opening to the anime Erased. The song before that was Cicada by Good Kid from their newly released album called Can We Hang Out Sometime? And that was actually played for you all on vinyl from our Currents library here down at the station at KDVS. And that album released on April 3rd, 2026. The song before that, that started off our block, was Hi, My Name's Cindy by Self from his album Gizmodgery. Before I go into the next block of music, I'd like to give a huge shout out to my friend Maya, because the song that I'm about to start off the next block of music with is a song that they actually had as their Instagram note today. That song is Brand New City by Mitski. It's a really good song, and I'm just going to jump right into the block of music. I hope you all enjoy it if you choose to stay tuned.
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I'm your host, DJ Catatonic, and the song that you were just listening to was called Agnostic by Michelle from their Glow EP. The song before that was Hosanno by the band Soft Cough from their debut album, Soft Cough. And the song before that was Brand New City by Mitski from Lush. Now, fun fact for you all about Mitski. Mitski has actually fallen asleep famously on the couches down here in the lounge at KDVS. Another fun fact is that Soft Cough by Hosanno is a song that I actually got recommended by a mutual of mine on a certain website called Tumblr. And he really loves it, and I don't blame him. It's a really good song, and I'm glad that you all were able to hear it if you were tuned in. I've got some more Mitski for you all in the next block, but I'm actually going to be starting off with a song by Marcy Playground, a song that was actually requested by my good friend Jade. So shout out to you, Jade, listening all the way from North Carolina. Please stay tuned for the new music if you'd like.

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The song that you were all just listening to was Everlong by the Foo Fighters from their album The Color and the Shape. The song before that was called If I Leave by Mitski from her most recently released album, which was her eighth studio album, Nothing's About to Happen to Me. And the song before that was called Ancient Walls of Flowers by Marcy Playground. That Mitski song that I played for you all just now was actually from on compact disc from our Karens library down here at the station at KDVS. And the release date of that album was February 27th, 2026. So very, very, very recent. The song Everlong, I actually played for my friend Amber as she requested that song for my last set for my regular show, which is Perplexity, which is every Friday, 2 to 4 a.m. And she requested that song, or she requested any Foo Fighters song, but I unfortunately ran out of time my last show, so I wasn't able to play it. So I'm just glad that I got to play it tonight for all of you. I'm going to jump right back into the music, but before I do, I would like to remind you all that the following hour of KDVS programming may not be suitable for all audiences, as it may contain material which may be perceived as objectionable. Parental discretion is advised. The views contained in this hour may not reflect the views of KDVS, KDVS sponsors, or the University of California. And once again, you are all listening to KDVS Davis, listener-supported freeform radio for Northern California, live on 90.3 FM, and live on kdvs.org for beyond Northern California. I'm going to jump right back into the music for all of you, so please enjoy if you would like to stay tuned. After that, I will have some more messages from the station.

0: Mom.
1: Hello, hello. I'm your host, DJ Catatonic. The song that you were just listening to was called Clear Hearts, Gray Flowers by an artist whose name I, once again, you're going to get tired of me saying this, but whose name I cannot fully say. Their name is Jack Blank Jill. And the song is from the album of the same name, Clear Hearts, Gray Flowers. The song before that was Blackout by Turnstile from their album Glow On. And the song before that was No Me Hables de Sufrir by Los Bunkers, from the album La Culpa. I really love that band, and I'm glad I was able to play another one of those songs. A little KDVS industry secret for you all. We're supposed to only play two songs of any artist in any given quarter that we are DJing in, and I've already exhausted my bunkers for the quarter for my regular show, but because I'm subbing, I'm allowed to play another song from them. But yeah. All right, I'm going to jump into some more messages from the station for you all. And after that, of course, right back into the music. So please stay tuned for that if you would like.
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Hello, hello. The song you were all just listening to was called No Control by the band Sweet Pill from their recently released album Still There's a Glow. That was played for you all on vinyl from our Currents library down here at the station. That album was released on March 13th, 2026. I'm actually really excited because I'm going to go see Sweet Pill live in August, I believe it is, in San Francisco. The song before that was called Te Llevo Conmigo by Destroy Boys from their album Open Mouth, Open Heart, or as Alexia from the band says it, Te Llevo Conmigo. The song before that was I Still Adore You by The Oozes from their EP With Love from The Oozes. I'm going to be jumping straight back into the music for you all. But before I do so, I would like to remind you all that you are listening to KDVS Davis live on 90.3 FM, listener-supported freeform radio for Northern California, and live on kdvs.org for beyond Northern California. And I'd like to remind you all one last time that the following hour of KDVS programming may

Hello. The song that you were all just listening to was called Little Rat by the artist Birth, and that was a single release. The song before that was called Sad Generation, Happy Picture by Nogo Ares, featuring, actually, and Flyana Boss, and that was from the album The Vandalist. And the song before that was called Hijos de la Tierra by Acapella and Genoa from the single release Hijos de la Tierra. I discovered Genoa through actually an NPR Tiny Desk a few years ago, and I was so surprised by how she was so, you know, astute and able to say so much, honestly, in so many words, in so few words, because she was, at the time, I believe, during that Tiny Desk, she was releasing her debut album, and she was 15, and she was already so skilled in her craft. And honestly, she's only just gotten better. And that song, Hijos de la Tierra, was a recent release of hers. So, you know, she's gotten a lot better, which seemed almost impossible because she already seemed incredible at just the age of 15. I'm going to jump right back into the music for you all. And I'm going to be playing a Gorillaz song from their recently released album, The Mountain. I hope you all enjoy. 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

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I'm your host, DJ Catatonic, and the song that you were just listening to was called I'll Be Your Girl by Carly Rae Jepsen from her album Dedicated. The song before that was American Girl by Kylo Kish from her album American Girl Super Deluxe Value Size. It was from the deluxe version. The song before that was a mistake. I actually made a mistake. I left a Doechii song in the queue, so I faded that out. And it's a song which the name I cannot say, but if you enjoyed it while it was playing and want to know the name, please call in to ask. And the song before that, the one which started off our block, was Damascus by Gorillaz, Omar Suleiman and Yasin Bey, from their newly released album, The Mountain, which released on February 27th, 2026, which I believe is actually coincidentally the same release date as another album that I was playing. I believe it was the same release date as the Mitski album. I would like to remind you all once again that you are listening to KDVS Davis, and I am your host, DJ Catatonic. Usually this is the time slot for Type Before Tea Time, but as the DJs were unable to make it, I have been subbing in. If you've liked what you've been hearing, I have a regular show called Perplexity that is every Friday at 2 to 4 a.m. if you'd like to listen to that. I know it's a dastardly hour to listen to the radio, but if you are someone who happens to be awake at that time and on that day, I will be playing tunes for you. All right, I'm going to jump right back into the music once again. I hope you all enjoy what I have queued up for you next.

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1: 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I am your host, DJ Catatonic. The song that you were listening to previously was called The CIA by Glass Beach from their album Plastic Death. The song before that was Perfectly Not Close to Me by Willow featuring Yves Tumor from her album Coping Mechanism. And the song before that started off our block was called I'm In Love With You by Imogen Heap from her album Speak For Yourself. All right, I'm going to hand it off to the next DJ now for their show. I hope you all choose to stay tuned if you'd like, and I hope you all enjoy whatever music that they are playing for you. Please stay tuned if you'd like.
2: We'll be back in 10 minutes.

0: Yeah. I got Narcal Tuba here. She is really here.
1: I'm here. Hello. Here. I'm alive. One, not really.
0: Barely. Kind of. We'll be back in what? 5 minutes? Huh? 5 minutes?
1: Yeah, we'll be back in five.
0: 5. 530-754 KDVS, late night hype. And,

0: and she cried.
1: I did.
0: Not because of Saturday slash Sunday.
1: Oh, hell no, I was laughing.
0: No, that part was great. She cried because of other things.
1: Guys, he died. It was terrible.
0: Yeah.
1: In a helicopter crash. So it's a must we play this song.
0: Yeah, we can. We will run it. So I'm going to set this up first because I just think it's hilarious how it just all works out that you're here and this song is the next song on my playlist.
1: Ooh.
0: So let me set the tone. Now, if you know me in real life, well, that's all that happens in real life. So personally, you know that I'm not going anywhere. I don't like people.
1: You don't like people.
0: I'm not.
1: For me, you like me.
0: Yeah. I mean, people that support me, I support them by doing things that I wouldn't normally do. So I got two options to hang out with my friend. Option one, the party.
1: The main event.
0: Or option two,
1: the after party.
0: The after.
1: The warehouse afters.
0: So.
1: And you chose.
0: I chose
1: correctly.
0: The smart one because I didn't want to be in a compound space with people thinking they could do whatever they want. And I'm in a location that it's not a good location to do whatever you want. I'm not going to tell them where it was. They don't even know. Not the first party.
1: Oh, the second party.
0: The second party, I'm not telling you nothing where it was. You're going to figure it out. I was in a building.
1: You were in the building. Feeling yourself.
0: Super. But not, I was alone. I had a little area.
1: You really did. You made yourself at home there.
0: I felt comfortable because I was there. Because it was your function. What are they going to tell me? I'll be like, go find her. Go.
1: Of course.
0: So I'm there. By the way, I don't know nobody. I knew you.
1: I love you for that.
0: They're playing music I don't really know. But it was tight. I get there at 2 o'clock. A.M. people. A.M.
1: The very early hours. Nobody was there yet.
0: Everybody was kind of being shy still.
1: Yeah, they were just like, trickling in from the main event.
0: From I don't know where. And then they arrive. Oh, by the way, there's like, what is it? Like a projector of photos of her and her friend. Like,
1: it was so sweet.
0: Huge on the wall.
1: Like, I did not know that was going to be there. That was amazing to walk into that. Oh, big and shout out to Troy. I love you, Troy. Ooh, we're going to tell all the deets tonight.
0: I mean, I don't really know. A lot of stuff happened that I don't know about, but now I do. And now you guys are going to learn.
1: Ooh.
0: So before NorCal Chica starts talking, I just think the song is
1: the cheese man.
0: Appropriate. 530-754-5387. If you disagree with the facts we're going with our truth.
1: You can always call in and challenge.
0: You can call in. But I have an elephant's memory.
1: I dare you.
0: I think it's very appropriate. We'll be back. And we're not going to do the hour of rap and the hour of whatever else. We're just going to do whatever we want.
1: We're going to mix it up.
0: We can do whatever we want.
1: We can do whatever we want.
0: Late night hype, little souvenirs.
1: My ex-boyfriend probably left his here. It's a clown nose.
0: I wish it honked because that would be hard.
1: I wish it honked too. Oh, shit.
0: More on that in the hour.
1: Okay, until he wasn't even my ex-boyfriend, but whatever.
0: Until then, you're going to have to hear this. Yeah.

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Yar, here's some heartening news for you land lovers. According to the American Dietetic Association, eating certain types of seafood twice a week may prevent heart disease, heart attacks, and cardiac arrest. That's because seafood contains a crucial dietary ingredient, omega-3 fatty acids. This follows years of studies suggesting omega-3s can help with heart issues such as breast cancer, strokes, and depression. Here, omega-3s are found in fish such as sardines, mackerel, and salmon. Here, here, here.

0: this is the time. For the next 4 minutes during this whole virus instrumental, I need you to go do whatever you gotta do. This isn't the TV. You can't DVR this. You can't pause it and come back to it. That's not how it works. This is real live on the air radio.
1: Excuse me.
0: This is like, you know, people be, oh, watch it later. Wrong. You're either here now, as in 3 minutes. NorCal Chico said to go make your popcorn.
1: They're going to be so disappointed if I don't say anything exciting. If I keep all the deets.
0: For all you old school
1: the juicy
0: people, go get a tape so you can record this.
1: This is all alleged
0: right now.
1: For legal purposes.
0: The following views expressed by Big Sammy and NorCal Chico are our views and ours
1: right.
0: Only. We'll be back in 3 minutes.
1: Maybe. What are we playing?
0: I'm going to let him listen to this instrumental.
1: Oh, yeah. Okay.
0: Actually, yeah.
1: I don't even know if I was ready.
0: We're not. You know what?
1: I don't even know where to begin.
0: We're going to do this. We're going to start from the beginning.
1: Oh, I know where to begin. I'm ready.
0: All right. 1994. Let's go. I'm just playing. Actually, this song came out like in 90-something.
1: Ooh, what is it? 90s music is some of the best music ever.
0: Quite appropriate. Sacramento.
1: Ooh. Who?
0: You know them.
1: I'm pretty sure I know them. Who is it?
0: I know them.
1: And everybody.
0: We're gonna push play. And we're gonna go and come back. You wanna know who it is?
1: I do.
0: You wanna hear first or you want me to tell you?
1: Just tell me.
0: The name of the song is I Love This Game.
1: And the artist is?
0: She's looking at it. I'm not going to tell you now. You're going to have to guess.
1: Let's listen. Let's take a listen.
0: I'm going to turn these off so she can listen.
2: Check it out. Cuffish. Old Cuff school. Shit. Old school, we're doing baby. This. Old school. Bringing back some old 93, 94 old shit. Old school. I love this game. Every time.
0: She figured it out instantly. How on point she is.
1: Oh, Nate the Great.
0: And now we'll be back.
1: The cuff.
0: And cool.

0: Yeah. Can you hear me?
1: I can hear you. Can you hear me?
0: I mean, yeah, but no. And we're already starting.
1: Oh, man.
0: 1235, late night hype. Nobody knows who's here. So we had a caller last week asking where you were.
1: Oh, yeah? Aww.
0: No, I'm just joking. I'm kidding. Now the ice is broken. Thank you. Well, you should start because you were...
1: You want me to start?
0: I can tell you. Okay, so
1: are
0: this
1: we starting
0: is,
1: like no, the yeah. whole thing? Oh my god!
0: A lot of the madness. I was gone. Like I was between 3:30 and 6 a.m.
1: You're starting at the end.
0: That's why I was there.
1: I know.
0: The whole yeah. That's why you have to fill
1: okay,
0: me
1: okay,
0: in.
1: Okay. Okay. I'll start. Shoot.
0: That's okay. all they get.
1: I guess you guys gotta tune in next week. Psych.
0: This is how you get them. You just tell them we're gonna talk.
1: And then you know what? We don't.
0: And then you just hear a bombshell. Tune in next week for the next saga.
1: Maybe I'll tell part one today and part two next week. Oh God. No, just kidding.
0: We can make it a 4-part series.
1: No, you know what I want to do? Like maybe next week or the week after. Because it's only 2 weeks till I go to Splash House, and I want to do a Splash House edition of Late Night Hype, where we play Splash House artists, because I'm going to be getting ready to go dance my booty off in the pool for 3 days straight with, to my favorite artists in a bikini with my best friend.
0: See, you have no idea. If you don't know, you don't know what's going on. This person is. So, because this is radio, you can't see what she looks
1: Thank
0: like.
1: Thank goodness.
0: So, you can't. You're going to have to.
1: You're going to have to check my Instagram.
0: Yeah. I mean, you could try to see her on the radio, but you can't. Cause, just know what my camera shows or not. Not for that. So it's 8 a.m., right? I mean, p.m., 8 a.m.
2: I got home at 8 a.m. I don't even want to know.
1: You know what time I got home?
0: Yeah, I've seen
1: after my party.
0: Yeah, I've seen
1: at 7 p.m. on Sunday. We partied from Saturday to Sunday, 12 hours straight. Or was it longer?
0: Definitely longer.
1: Oh, it was 24 hours. Oh my God, I can't even do math. See what happens? My brain cells are not even awake anymore.
0: We're not really
1: 24 hours straight.
0: She's not really here.
1: You know, I always wanted to have a 24-hour rave for my birthday. And by accident, we literally had a 24-hour rave without even planning it.
0: But it was kind of planned.
1: Well, we didn't advertise it as a 24-hour rave.
0: Yeah,
1: but it literally was a 24-hour rave.
0: I literally thought like at 6, it's not.
1: That's when it got really good.
0: Like I looked up and I was like, I know it's not daytime outside. And then I walked out and I was like, it's definitely daytime outside.
1: Not
0: like,
1: the sun.
0: I wasn't worried about the sun. I was more worried about.
1: Oh, I was worried about the sun. When we came out at noon, I was like, what is this? I was hurting. But then we continued till 7 p.m. It was great. But anyway, Saturday, so two events. So every year for my birthday, I throw one main event, and then I throw an afters with technically it's two events. They both have two separate DJ lineups and separate venues and, you know.
0: Separate rules.
1: Separate rules, for sure. both events are, like, pretty different, you know, because they both require, you know, different things. And, you know, different people attend different events as well. Some people, the wild party animals, go to both.
0: Thanks.
1: but so this year we did it again. Whoops, I did it again.
0: Another one.
1: And so we had two different events. One was at Reunion Underground in Old Sac, and it was amazing. Shout out to Rod for letting us use his space. It was amazing. Like, I mean, of course, it didn't start out that way. as most events, you know, do. They always have little hiccups, whatever, here and there. You know, DJs, no show, no call, no show.
0: I'm glad we have this
1: crazy girl showing
0: right
1: up out of nowhere with
0: crazy,
1: you know, raging over I don't know what, trying to fight, all kinds of stuff.
0: Did you let them know that Raging Waters is no longer open?
1: I did. I actually did. And you know what? It was a whole fiasco, but it didn't last long. And, you know, the party went on and it was still amazing. Shout out to all the DJs. The DJ lineup was absolutely amazing. Oh, my goodness. I got to shout out all my homies, Art Crimes, Puppy Chow.
0: Chow.
1: Jacoby, I gotta shout out my boys, Razor Blades, and my, oh my goodness, they killed it. That B2B was ridiculous. Of course, I had like my headliner, Middle Child. Holy wow, he is incredible. In fact, I'm gonna play, so after once we're done talking, I'm gonna play
0: that perfect.
1: A song by him, and he is one of my most favorite local like DJs right now. He's killing it. He's obviously house DJ because that's my most favorite genre. And like, man, he just got done playing Day Trip with like, he opened up for three of my most favorite house DJs. Anyway, he was incredible as well. I mean, everybody on the lineup was amazing. It was such a good night. All my friends showed up. I mean, it was just, it was the best night, despite the little hiccups here and there.
0: That's what they want to hear. They don't care about the other stuff.
1: You know what? It's not even worth talking about sometimes.
0: And
1: you know,
0: then there's just something about you. I don't know what it is. Or,
1: oh, yeah. Something about you. Oh, my gosh. There is something about you. But, yeah, so that was event number one, and it was amazing. It was everything I ever wanted to be. All my bestest friends in the universe were there. Shout out Nina and Christina. Of course, it was my birthday and my best friend Marianne's birthday. So, you know, it was all of our friends really just made us feel like birthday princesses.
0: Wait. Her name is what?
1: Marianne.
0: Two M's are better than one, ladies and gentlemen. Have you ever just had one M&M? No. Like, just, you get two.
1: Yes. That's the truth. Two M's are better than one. And we made, like, it was just the best event. I was so pleased. And then, but of course, you know, I'm running around taking care of everything.
0: And then,
1: in band camp.
0: And then at the warehouse.
1: And then it was the after. So it was like one event was done. I was exhausted from like, you know, running a whole event.
0: I'm going to hold on.
1: What?
0: She walked in the after's like at 2:30, 2:45 in the morning. She did not look tired. She did not like walk in like a sloth. She was jumping, running around. She walked by me like three times and she noticed I was there.
1: Oh my god, but I was looking so forward to the after. Shout out Troy and a whole other lineup of amazing talent. Oh my gosh. I didn't even know where to begin. Irie Mike was headlining. He's amazing. My boys opened up the night. Jackson and Culture. And then I had Ralph on there. I had... Yeah.
0: Stage divers.
1: I had stage divers.
0: Allegedly.
1: If that's what you want to call them.
0: That's what we're calling it.
1: That's what we're calling it. It was stage divers for sure.
0: What's up with this middle child?
1: Oh, middle child. Yes, there's something about him or about you.
0: Not you. Not me. Him.
1: We're going to go deep in the details of the afters because the afters are juicy.
0: We still got an hour.
1: But first, I wanted to play this song by Middle Child. There's something about you. Something about you?
0: Not, definitely not you. Like maybe them over there. But not you.
1: Or maybe you. Or you?
0: Definitely you.
1: I know who, but I'm never going to say it. Anyway, this is such a dope song. He produced it. He's a DJ producer. Idle Sack, obviously. And also he also came and played the afters as well. So yeah, shall we?
2: 530-754-2777 Late Night Hype, NorCal Chica and myself.
1: Here's a middle child for you.
2: Yeah, I forgot where I was for like 20 seconds right now. And we're out.

0: Those of us who had been up all night were in no mood for coffee and...
1: Speaking of...
2: birthday benders.
1: Yo. Saturday / Sunday was the definition of late night hype. I didn't see people getting removed.
2: Or early morning.
1: Yeah, either way. I didn't see a lot of the things that transpired allegedly.
2: Allegedly.
1: All I knew was when you're at the afters and you're not participating in the functions and activities there.
2: Extracurriculars.
1: You shouldn't even be there. And if some hot Mexican chick comes up to you and gives you an option A or B,
2: you better choose wisely.
1: And you don't choose B? We're going to have real problems.
2: So you chose correctly, huh?
1: I definitely did. I got to see a bunch of things. I've haven't seen in a it was too long until I've seen these.
2: Well, welcome back.
1: Items. Welcome back. So you're at...
2: to the dark side. Shout out to Rhea, too. Oh, my God. We had so much fun. That was like my... that's my one of my most favorite bender buddies ever.
1: Shout out to everybody that left me alone.
2: Shout out to everybody at 10 a.m. still dancing.
1: I was not dancing, by the way. That's what everybody... were you dancing? I'm like, relax. I'm like, no.
2: Relax.
1: No.
2: I definitely danced all night long. Man.
1: Dance.
2: All night, all day, all evening. I don't even know. I danced
1: What's
2: 24
1: the other
2: hours.
1: Word? She used her gym member... she used her gym membership wisely. Like, she's over here trying to wrestle people.
2: Who? Me? Never.
1: Never.
2: No need. Just snap some fingers, that's all.
1: Snapping fingers.
2: Both instances.
1: Oh, see, we got this. Oh, bro! Just said the dump button took a dump.
2: Yeah. Oh, that's funny.
1: That's no, I'm just kidding. So, game title Electro, Luke Sick, Z-Man, Eddie K.
2: What are we playing?
1: Origins of GURP City.
2: Ooh, Z-Man. That's San Francisco natives right there.
1: Shout out to my GURP City
2: GURP
1: people.
2: GURP City, yes. I still have a GURP City t-shirt from back in the day. That fits perfectly, by the way. It's one of my faves. And I love wearing it out. And like, obviously, if you know, you know. You know?
1: That's why I feel like I was meant to be. Like... where I was Saturday, because...
2: You were, though. You
1: these
2: were.
1: These GURP City people, yeah, I should have died a lot. Like, a lot.
2: Yeah, the same. Ditto.
1: I don't know about you, but I kind of need one of these.
2: What is it? Let's go.
1: We can't go. We got an hour. 8 minutes.
2: Oh, one of those. Huh.
1: 530-752-2777. NorCal Chico's... we're going to do 10 shots of espresso.
2: Yeah, I mean, God, we still have a whole hour to go. Ugh, I'm still recovering. You know that? I'm still recovering from the birthday blender.
1: I like that blender.
2: You like that? You like that?
1: I do. You like that, huh?
2: Mm-hmm. I like blenders.
1: I'm about to get in trouble right now. We're going.
0: We wanted strong drink. When it comes to a thing like this, those of us who had been up all night were in no mood for coffee and donuts. We wanted strong drink. When it comes to a thing like this,

This is for Selecta Alone. We've always liked this record, loved this record, but when they came out with this new remastered one, it just gets better. We'll play 2 minutes of it, and then we'll be back. Late night.

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1: Yeah, Ma.
0: Turn that off and go to bed right now, young man.
1: Why, Ma?
0: Because the following hour of KDVS programming may not be suitable for all audiences, since it may contain material which may be perceived as objectionable. Parental discretion is advised. 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
1: Oh, Ma.
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0: In my head, like,
1: I was getting down.
0: I know, so was I, but I was when NorCal Chica and them walked in to the afters, like, I'm pretty sure this is what song was playing in their head. Like, I'm 100% sure, because if I would have threw that party, I would have walked in with this in my head.

0: I guess.
1: We're back. I don't know how to say
0: it's getting late.
1: That's the point of late night hype. KDVS 90.3 FM. Thank you for listening on the web. Thank you for listening.
0: That last song was Omri's new remix of Foster of the People, Pumped Up Kicks. Then we also were listening to Marco Strauss' Snakes. That was so fitting for this last weekend. Before that was Slam, Thank You for Dancing. And we had, I don't know what we also listened to.
1: Somebody remember that we're doing a radio show here and did the backlogging. You're listening to whatever we want you to.
0: Good music, of course. Nothing less.
1: Nothing more?
0: Nothing more, nothing less.
1: I like that. So, shout out to all the DJs at the first function.
0: Yes, all the DJs at the second function. People that just pulled up, that wanted to get on the decks.
1: Yeah.
0: It was amazing. It was such a good turnout at both events. I was very happy. We partied till, you know, for 24 hours, nonstop.
1: Nonstop.
0: It was great. It was great. And now I'm recovering. I'm on recovery mode.
1: Yeah.
0: I need to connect with nature at some point because what was last weekend? Oh, my God. Girls going nuts. Yeah. Like, every
1: stage
0: event.
1: Stage diving.
0: Stage diving. Definitely stage diving. Don't come to my event and start some mess because...
1: You're getting thrown. And then kicked.
0: I didn't kick nobody.
1: Out.
0: Out, yes.
1: I didn't say, see, I never had anybody kick anybody. Allegedly. Somebody
0: I
1: got
0: just
1: tossed.
0: Wanted, you know, I don't know what happened.
1: Mom's strength took over and just, was like Hulk hands for like
0: you know
1: two
0: what?
1: Seconds.
0: I asked nicely first. So there. Give me that.
1: I'll give you all of that because I wouldn't even have asked.
0: I know, really.
1: You would have just heard yeet. You know.
0: Yeet.
1: It'd have been like Uncle Phil and Jazzy Jeff just, whoa, see him fly.
0: Yeah, but it was a great event.
1: You know, I didn't even tell, I told you part of my adventure, but you know what I had in my pocket the entire time?
0: Am I allowed to say these things?
1: No, you told people to bring something in case you couldn't make it.
0: Oh yeah, USBs.
1: I have a USB with.
0: Should have given it to me.
1: A bunch of disco.
0: Oh no, you house. Love as y'all can tell. Somebody loves disco house here.
1: Now, I didn't
0: it
1: know.
0: It ain't me.
1: I didn't know. It was, thanks. I didn't know. It was
0: I'm
1: a
0: sorry.
1: Thing.
0: I don't was, like disco house.
1: I thought it was
0: like
1: just
0: at all
1: house music.
0: But people love disco house. It's like the thing. It's the thing right now.
1: I mean,
0: my good friend Goshfather, he's definitely in that like movement, and he's amazing, super talented DJ from SF.
1: Yeah.
0: You know, and I can vibe, but like,
1: not all
0: my. It's not my thing. You know what? I'm not even a dubstep head, but I'd rather listen to dubstep than disco house. That's how much I dislike disco house. Sorry, but. Some of the stuff that you play, I like.
1: It's old.
0: The older stuff, sure, but it's just like, it's just not my thing, you know? Like,
1: I think it's more like a gay party.
0: Yeah, sure. I mean, yeah, I guess. Not one I'm going to, but sure.
1: This will be North Carolina last week on the rim. Now the truth comes out. When that person then, I don't like disco.
0: I mean,
1: nah,
0: you know,
1: I get it.
0: It's a vibe. It's a vibe. And it's definitely not mine. Just like dubstep. It really wasn't. It's rubbing off on me now. I can hang.
1: Oh, I'm hanging.
0: But I'm definitely, like, obviously a house head. And I love techno. That's
1: see, I haven't even opened those.
0: But also, like, a certain type of techno. I don't like that melodic-ass techno crap. Nah. Puts me to sleep. I need like hard, bouncy techno or house. That's it.
1: Yeah.
0: But I like everything. I do. I really do. I just, you know.
1: I know a couple things you don't like, but we're not going to get into that right now. So I'm going to talk about the highlight of mine. We're just going to do clip, no highlights until next week. These people are going to have to wait. We might have to bring somebody from there to like get like a third party. Vision.
0: Oh gosh.
1: Yeah. So I knew you. I ran into some people that come by my work. Where that is, don't worry.
0: Well, I'm sure you saw a lot of people that come by your work. Oh, the extracurriculars.
1: Definitely. But like I had said, I got a beautiful person came up to me and gave me two options.
0: And you chose right.
1: I chose smart. I don't think anybody would choose the first option. Not when they laid it out in those two scenarios. If you want to know about the scenarios, you can call 530-754-5387 and NorCal Chico will fill you in all the blanks that you have and everything else.
0: It was a great night and day.
1: I left Earth for a couple hours.
0: Rocket ship.
1: Through
0: the moon.
1: Yeah.
0: My favorite.
1: I went on a boat ride and back to my car at 6 a.m. when I left. And that's all you're going to get from me this week. NorCal Chico said, you guys suck. I'm just playing. She didn't say that. But
0: I had a great time.
1: Did you?
0: I had the best time. I'm still buzzing from it. To be honest, I'm still in a music high.
1: Just no disco house. So for the next 40 minutes, guess what I'm playing? I'm just not. What do you want to play for these?
0: Shall we maybe people? Play some Yamaguchi or maybe some masseuse or maybe some Gianluca, who's actually coming to Sacramento in like 3 or 4 weeks or maybe even March. He's coming end of July. Incredible, like DJ producers. Yeah. Which one? Let's take. Oh my gosh, there's this other DJ that I love. His name is Ozzy from LA. Oh my goodness, producing.
1: Is it with an IE or a Y?
0: It's a Y.
1: I like him already.
0: He is super dope.
1: So if you didn't.
0: There's a lot of these DJs that like are kind of coming out of like this label out of Miami. It's Pink Records. And Pink Records putting out like some of the dopest producers right now. I'm in love. Like Miami's got so much great like music out there. It's insane. I can never get enough. It's almost like all the Brazilians. Like Brazil is producing way too many incredible like DJ producers. What the heck? It is crazy. I can't get enough of them either. And it's just like never ends. I'm like, oh, who's this? Oh, of course, Brazilian. But anyway, between the Brazilians and the Miami people, I don't know. That's where I'm stuck.
1: So we're going to Miami?
0: Oh, yes. I'm going to Ultra next year for sure. Not missing that one out. But first, Splash House. Splash. Then ARC in Chicago.
1: Yeah.
0: And then next year it'll be Ultra. And that's it. And I'm done. That's the end of my festival going, party going. You heard it here first.
1: First. We'll see you next. I'm just kidding. So we're not playing. Just erase everything I have on here. I'm just kidding. So I don't know why, but you know how. So I was recording, but in my head, like I'm very judgmental in my head. This one? Okay. Yeah.
0: That one's so good.
1: Yeah. Oh, I just happen to have it on here, huh? Like, how does that work? This one?
0: Yep, that one.
1: Okay.
0: Come on.
1: Do you want to say goodbye?
0: Just kidding. What? We got 30 hour. Minutes. I mean, I am tired.
1: She's tired.
0: Still in recovery mode.
1: Of y'all.
0: No, play my song.
1: I'm just going to play her song. And then I'm going. I'm going to leave. She's going to take over. 530-754-KDS. Yes.

0: Can y'all hear the original in the background or not? No, Cal Chica, now she's scrolling. She don't like this whole house from over.
1: Stop, I do like stop. This one's great.
0: Un poquito.

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You probably miss the way the sun shines up there.

0: I feel like this is only right since me and you had that great White Buffalo conversation off the air.
1: Mm-hmm.
0: That I should play this next.
1: What's it called?
0: I can tell you the artist.
1: Go ahead.
0: Oliver Heldens. You heard of him?
1: Mm-mm.
0: What about Nile Rodgers?
1: Hmm.
0: No?
1: Nah. Play it.
0: What about the House Gospel Choir?
1: Yes, I have.
0: The people that made this song only made it as a joke. They didn't play this kind of music, this group.
1: Oh.
0: Turned out to be one of their biggest, their biggest song.
1: Ooh, let's hear it.
0: 530-754-5387. Part two next week.
1: Sure.
0: You had to be there.
1: You did have to see be there. There. You really did.
0: To see it, not to see there. I mean, if you were there, you would have seen there.
1: Play it.
0: Now.

0: Sure, that's when you're having fun.
1: Fun. So that's all they're getting.
0: You know what? It's been a long night. I'm still recovering from the weekend. My body is ready to get in bed. My brain's about to shut off. I still gotta drive back to Sac.
1: Yeah. Yeah. Should've brought more iced tea.
0: Yeah, we should've. Damn.
1: Next week, we're, next week, NorCal Chico's gonna be in charge of more fast music, since she only likes part of the disco house.
0: It was some good. It was some good stuff.
1: A lot of it was horrible. A lot of it was new.
0: I was just researching. Just kidding. No, it was great.
1: And all right.
2: Off my face, don't know where I am.
1: Yeah, maybe I'll have somebody.
0: Next week, maybe we'll play some more local DJ stuff and talk about more of what ensues in the music scene.
1: I don't know what that word means, but it sounds cool though.
0: Oh, the messy music scene.
1: I love a good mess.
0: Yeah, me too. Keep it spicy.
1: So they call it a mess around.
0: I love a good mess. It keeps me entertained, to be honest.
1: Are you not entertained?
0: Oh, I was very entertained last weekend. Extremely entertained.
1: I was very stimulated.
0: That was plenty of entertainment for me for one weekend.
1: What do you think? You know who Luke Alesi is?
0: Rings a bell.
1: I don't know who it is.
0: Is it somewhere like a disco house?
1: I don't know what it is, but thanks. Oh, I'm not playing that. You wanna?
0: Was that the Wookiee remix? Oh, that one.
1: I played it last week. I played it last week.
0: That's a good one. It's such a like feel good song.
1: Yeah.
0: Great remix.
1: I'm trying to feel
0: good.
1: Yeah, good.
0: How about we play like a feel bad song?
1: Like what?
0: I have no idea. Like
1: you
0: some
1: play the best song
0: some dubstep
1: ever by
0: or something.
1: Legends
0: just kidding.
1: Something?
0: Shut up.
1: I would play this Beltran, but we're definitely getting
0: Beltran.
1: Off.
0: Beltran. Or play a different Beltran. Play We Come in Peace. Or Jupiter or something.
1: But do we?
0: Huh? Beltran?
1: No, but do we come in peace?
0: Always. Unless you're some random ass ex-girlfriend
1: somewhere
0: standing on my stage. Then I do not come in peace.
1: What are we listening to? Warning? We come in peace?
0: We come in peace.
1: Peace. Until next time.
0: Next week.
1: Maybe.
0: Same place, same time. Hopefully more recovered than this time.
1: Yeah, right. We're going hard.
0: This weekend, actually, no. I'm going to go reconnect with nature in Santa Cruz, and then I'll come back whole.
1: Taking the weekend off.
0: I may go to San Francisco for one techno show, but...
1: And we're back!
0: Maybe not.
1: We definitely are.
0: Not recommended.
1: Stay tuned. Definitely is highly recommended. 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
0: And sweet dreams, everybody.
1: I'm not going to sleep.
0: I am.
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And because it is safe harbor hours, the following hour of KDVS programming may not be suitable for all audiences as it may contain material which may be perceived as objectionable. Parental discretion is advised. The views contained in this hour may not reflect the views of KDVS, KDVS sponsors, or the University of California. Let's just get right into the music. Why don't we

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2: 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Another High by Snow Strippers. And finally, Forever Salty by Bass Victim. In the back, you're hearing House by Anna Luna. And we got 3.5 more hours.

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It is 3 a.m. I am Big Easy. This is the 2 to 6 a.m. unscheduled block of KDVS programming. And as it is 3 a.m., it is safe harbor, so the following hour of KDVS programming may not be suitable for all audiences. It may contain material which may be perceived as objectionable. Parental discretion is advised. The views contained in this hour may not reflect the views of KDVS, KDVS sponsors, or the University of California. You just heard Solar Flame by Takuya Nakamura. Before that, Akasha by Varese Safil. Before that, Call From You by Kelsey Rompani. Before that, Data Stream by Port 2000. Before that, Something I Can't Read Japanese by Akiba. Before that, Junko Loves You by Sewer. Before that, SR20DET by Blacksmith. Before that, Blush by Damon R. Kick off that block, House by Anna Luna. In the back, you are hearing A World of Madness, Jungleized by Macy. And stick around for some more music if you so please. I'm here until 6 a.m.

In the background, you are hearing Opus 3 by Dapur and The Help. Before that, you just heard Bleed by Ira and DJ H. Before that, The Rest of Our Lives by Lexi Ryan. Before that, Trackpad RKGK by Oxygen. Before that, Slowly by Haley Yum and Sanctuary. Before that, Do You Know Where You're Coming From by MB and Jackie Romy. Before that, Eat Us EXE by 99 Cent Dreams. Before that, Missed You by DJ Black Power. And to kick off that block, A World of Madness, Jungle Eyes by Mathesia. It is 3:24. We've got 2.5 hours left in this block. Thank you for tuning in.

0: Did you guys know 20% of US adults choose to not wash their hands? That's 1 in 5 people.
1: Wait, how many of us are there?
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0: Germs from unwashed hands can get into foods and drinks while people prepare or consume them. 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

You just heard MDK by Snow. Before that, She's Gone by Mirror Kisses and George Clanton. Before that, Enzyme by Contact Sports. Before that, Swift by Mudmaid. Before that, Not Now by Era. Before that, Faith Armor by Silicon Valley. Before that, Nosebleeds and Maya Kalman Jeans. And before that, In My Mind by DJ Worm, You're Ahead and Spook. And before that, Opus 3 by Dapur by The Help. 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It is 3:55. 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I got 2 more hours with you guys. And just because it is our safe harbor hours, the following hour of KDVS programming may not be suitable for all audiences as it may contain material which may be perceived as objectionable. Parental discretion is advised. 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
2: 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Before that, Something to Hold On To, the harder version by Miss Gloom. 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And before that, Light, Feel the Light, excuse me, as Somewhere Special. You can tell I'm feeling pretty tired. It's 4:25 a.m. I'm feeling tired, but we got an hour and a half of music to go, so stick around if you so please. I'm Big Easy, and I'm here until 6 a.m.

You just heard JPEG by Nadaj out to cap off a pretty giant block of uninterrupted music. It's Big Easy. I'm back on the mic. I'm feeling a lot better. I took a little nap, you know. I can't say that on air. Where am I going with this? All right, let's just recap that big old block of music. 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Sade's Like a Tattoo. Skep's Jungle Edition by Skep. Love that one. Dreamer by Misha Bjork. Quarter Inch by Anders. Destroy the Wired by Tokyo Pill. LX777, parentheses Lunar Data by StarJunk95, Uranus by Act3, and Disappear Like Everyone Else by Used. 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This is the unscheduled block of KDVS programming, so I'm taking over from 2 to 6 a.m. I know, big shift. This is Big Easy. We got 1 hour left and a whole lot of music. And because we are still in safe harbor hours, the following hour of KDVS programming may not be suitable for all audiences, as it may contain material which may be perceived as objectionable. Parental discretion is advised. The views contained in this hour may not reflect the views of KDVS, KDVS sponsors, or the University of California. Thank you for tuning in, and let's get back to the music.

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4: 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In the background, you are hearing 010 by Background, apt artist name. And I'm just going to hop off the mic and let the music play. We got 30-ish minutes left. Thank you for tuning in if you have. Thank you for tuning in if you just tuned in. And thank you if you tuned in at all today. I'm Big Easy, and this block ends at 6 a.m.

0: an inmate at a San Bernardino County detention facility.
1: I really can't believe this shit. I can't believe this shit. Motherfucker.

Hello again. We are going to back wrap one last time. Thankfully, this is my last time on the mic for today, because from 6 to 8 a.m. we have DJ Clarity's Obscurity Knox. The last track you heard was Dancing Eyes by Lomaji. Before that, Skungelmunged by Rezit. Before that, Absence by Blush. Before that, Blooming by Snafu. Before that, Lexapro Delirium by Sewer. And to kick that off, 2080 by Cult Member. In the background, you're hearing Final Fantasy by Black Balloons. We got a couple more tracks, but I'm off the mic for now. I'm going to hand it over to DJ Clarity. Thank you for tuning in. I've been Big Easy, and I'll be back on Thursday at 9 a.m.

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And you're listening to DJ Clarity. I'm DJ Clarity, and this is Obscurity. Knox? Question mark? I was recently informed that I actually knock in a different spot than I did at the beginning of, my show, so I don't really remember, but if I did, I don't know, we're gonna go with that. Anyways, we're starting a little bit early today because the DJ before me, DJ Easy, I'm pretty sure, was on since 2 in the morning. That's crazy. That's honestly super impressive. And I think I'm going to give DJ Easy a round of applause right now because I don't think I could fathom being down here for 4 hours straight at from 2 in the morning. To 6 in the morning. That should just never happen. But, you know, you gotta do what you gotta do. And that's just winner material right there. Anyways, I actually think this episode, if I were to title this episode, I think it's gonna be called, Living in Fear, because I was also just informed by DJ Easy that there is somewhere in the studio right now, there is a cockroach. And we don't know where it is. I don't know where it is. I don't know if it'll make an appearance. And I I just don't really I'm not a big bug person. So, I am a little nervous. But you know what? That's okay. That's okay. Anyways, it is about to be 6 in the morning in the wonderful town of Davis, California. Let's see, what else do I have to say? Oh, it's kind of humid out. If you're driving to work, or if you're just honestly just listening, I stepped out of my car today when I got here and I was like, ooh, it's humid. It's kind of sticky. Maybe that's just because of I don't know, it's Davis, but I don't know. It's in the middle of I don't know. Where is Davis? How would you would describe Davis as the middle of California? I feel like Davis is in maybe the geographical center of California. Is this even true? Let me look up a California map. Okay, we're researching. Yeah, honestly, I mean, yeah, I really feel Sacramento is the G. No, okay, well, it's just so oddly shaped that it's what do you consider the geographical center? It could be Fresno. No, it's not Fresno. Yeah, it's between Fresno and I don't know. No one's ever thought about this. Clearly, because our major cities are not anywhere near the geographical center of California. Okay, well, I don't know what's going on anymore. Oops. Anyways, today's just going to be a bunch of what I've been listening to recently. Yeah, I'm just kind of stalling. I'm spending time? Don't know. Anyways, we'll start. This is going to be just a few of the songs that I've been enjoying recently. So we'll start off with Harbor Coat by REM.

would just like to inform everyone. This is a brief. I will pause the song, actually. This is a brief intermission to announce that I just found the cockroach. I located the cockroach. I don't know if you were here, but I did locate the cockroach. I don't know if you were listening, but at the beginning of this show, which was maybe 5 minutes ago, DJ Easy came in and confirmed that there was a cockroach in Studio B. Oh, wow. I don't really like bugs, so I would like to inform everyone that I successfully dealt with the cockroach. Thank you. Please enjoy the rest of the show.

Okay, hello, hello. I'm back. This is DJ Clarity. You're listening to KDVS Davis 90.3 FM, listener-supported freeform radio. And this is, the show name is Obscurity Knox. Okay, so that song you just heard was Age of Consent by New Order off of their Power, Corruption, and Lies release. Before that was Falling and Laughing by Orange Juice off of their You Can't Hide Your Love Forever release. And right before that, the song that started this off was Harbor Coat by REM off of their Reckoning album. Okay, so let's see. What about these songs can I tell you? Let's see. So let's start with REM. Okay, everyone knows, everyone who knows me knows that I love REM. And we at KDVS have to be particular. I'm not going to divulge our information, but, or like our crazy information. However, I do believe that, I don't know what I'm saying. I'm sorry. But we do have to be kind of careful about how we, like, the different artists that we play. Okay. So that's very vague, but, we have to be careful about how we, or how I like to be careful about how I put together all of my shows so I can continue to play different artists, if this makes sense. So, REM, I like always like, I'm like, oh, should I play REM? Should I play REM? Yes, you should always play REM. I should always play REM because I love REM. I think Michael Stipe is great. He's a super interesting person. Honestly, he does a lot of activism stuff on Instagram right now, which I'm kind of digging. Like, I didn't know Michael Stipe was like that, but he really is. A lot of people really like, okay, a lot of people think REM, okay, there's two type of people. People think that REM are sellouts, and people who think that REM dealt with the fame but wanted to be something else. I'm kind of like the latter category, just because I really think REM, like, I think they're really influential to so many different genres of music that, like, nobody really, like, gives them enough credit for. Like, I feel like, yes, they're, like, one of the most popular bands, like, ever. Like, I think I checked yesterday and they had, like, what, like, 2 million monthly listeners on Spotify. But, like, yes, they're super popular, but, like, I also feel like they just get overlooked a lot. Like, maybe that's crazy. Maybe it's because I'm of the younger generation, but I just think that's maybe just insane. Like, we should give REM a little bit more credit. I just think we should give REM like the same credit we do, like all of the other bands. I think we should give REM that same credit. Okay, next, Falling and Laughing by Orange Juice. Okay, this song is kind of a guilty pleasure of mine. Like, I don't know, like, I listen to it, I'm like, ooh, like, really, it's like, so, like, I don't know how to explain it, but it's like a lot of fun to listen to. It's a lot, like, I feel like I am falling and I am laughing while I listen to it. It's a lot of fun. And my favorite one of my favorite bands right now, the Trash Can Sinatras, which, have a song called Obscurity Knox, which is what this show is named after. This show's whole namesake is from the Trash Can Sinatras. Okay. So they're a pretty big deal to me. Orange Juice was one of their massive influences, and they're Scottish, of course, Scottish neo, what, like, post-wave, I don't know. I'm not the genre police. Jangle Pop, I'm a Jangle Popper. That's the one that I'll say. So Orange Juice is a huge influence on them, so I was like, okay, let me listen to Orange Juice let me listen to Orange Juice so I can kind of hear a little bit more, like, something like the Trash Can Sinatras, and I was thoroughly pleased. Yeah, I've kind of been liking that song. Okay. Next we have Age of Consent by New Order, of course. Okay. This is like one of New Order's most popular songs, but I think it deserves all the hype. It's so, like, I heard that for the first time, fun fact, right outside of KDVS. And that's kind of like, I think it's like a core memory. Like, being on the UC Davis campus, being, like, walking right by KDVS and, like, looking at the sign and, like, looking at all these people, like, on bikes and stuff like that, like, right everywhere. Like, I was just like, oh my gosh, like, this is amazing. And it's truly, like, the age of consent. Like, do you find this happens all the time? Like, oh, I don't know. I just think they really, this album also is just incredible. A common theme today is also albums that I really, really, truly like.
a lot of these songs are from albums that I've either been enjoying recently or some of my favorite albums, like full albums of all time. So New Order, Age of Consent, like that song, I don't know, that song gets me. It's kind of emotional. Like, I don't know. It's just, it's great. It makes me feel a lot of joy, and it makes me feel like I'm really like, I'm like experiencing being a teenager again for the first time. Like that's the vibe it gives. And I really, really do like it. Okay. So, without further ado, we can move on to our next block of music. These are going to be from albums, of course, albums that I've been really enjoying recently, like albums that I've recently listened to and I've started to really, really enjoy. And they've become some of my, like, some of these albums that I'm like able to put on and like listen to all the songs. So we'll start with Just Like You Said It Would Be by Sinead O'Connor.

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And I'm your host, DJ Clarity, and you're listening to Obscurity Knox. Okay. That song you just heard was I Think I'm in Love by Spiritualized off of their Ladies and Gentlemen, We Are Floating in Space release. Before that was Kamikaze by PJ Harvey off of her Stories from the City, Stories from the Sea release. And before that was Just Like You Said It Would Be by Sinead O'Connor off of her The Lion and the Cobra release. Okay, let's see a little bit about these songs. Do I have anything to say? Okay, so we'll start with Just Like You Said It Would Be with Sinead O'Connor. I have a close and personal friend, DJ Matz, who really likes Sinead O'Connor with me. And every time I play Sinead O'Connor on air or I listen to Sinead O'Connor, I'm like, oh my God, I wonder what DJ Matz is doing right now. And I love Sinead O'Connor. It was the end of this winter quarter. So it was like March. And I had listened to the line. Okay. Wow. There's a lot going on here. Okay. So first off, my world religions teacher in high school, was like, you know, you like all these bands, Claire, but do you listen to Sinead O'Connor? And I was like, no, I haven't listened to Sinead O'Connor yet, but like, I know who that is. And I know she's like, cool. And I was like, you know what? Like, let me give it a listen. So I listened to The Lion and the Cobra. I listened to that album and I liked it, but I didn't get it. Like, I just didn't like, it didn't click deep down in my soul. It didn't click. Fast forward, like, a year and a half, and I listened to it during March, like, in March of, like, finals week, and I was done with all my finals, and I was, like, playing Roblox while all my friends were studying in the library, and I felt so bad, but I was like, my finals are done, so whatever. I did my time, but I was listening to The Lion and the Cobra, this album, and I was like, wow, I understand it. I understand this album. I understand Sinead. I understand what she means. This album, like, I couldn't stop listening to it. I had to keep listening to it. And this became very, very quickly one of my favorite albums, like, of all.

0: whole time. Like, whoa, I can't believe my IB World Religions teacher was on that. Like, he's so good for that. So shout out my IB World Religions teacher. But wow, yeah. So again, the theme for this block is kind of albums that I've been listening to recently or albums that I just really like. This is in the latter category, because I just really love this album. And then we have Kamikaze by PJ Harvey. Okay, I don't really have much to say about this. I have been dancing around listening to PJ Harvey for far too long. Far too long. Everyone that I meet, okay, it's like me. Okay, so I have certain opinions about different music artists. One of these music artists that I have a certain opinion about is Bjork, okay? And people, like, the music that I listen to is like, oh, you should really listen to Bjork. Like, why don't you listen to a lot of Bjork? And I'm like, okay, like, I just don't listen to a lot of Bjork. And that's okay. That's kind of the same with PJ Harvey, except, like, I actually, like, I don't know why I just have never even tried listening to PJ Harvey. It's just been like, I'm like, oh, like, I'll put, like, I've been putting it off. I don't know. She's been on my listen list for maybe 5 years. I'm going to say four. I've, like, known who she is for, like, 4 years, and I'm like, I'll listen to her later. But finally, a few weeks ago, I was like, you know what? I got to listen to PJ Harvey. Like, I love everyone who's up that alley, so I got to listen to PJ Harvey. And I really did like this album. Of course, I know, like, person likes album that people say she'll like. Shocking. But yeah, I really did like this album. And I like this track. Of course, also on this album is featured is Tom Bjork, who's the lead singer of my favorite band, Radiohead. So of course I had to listen as well. And then I Think I'm in Love by Spiritualized off of Ladies and Gentlemen, We Are Floating in Space. Okay. Ladies and Gentlemen, We Are Floating in Space. I listened to this album. It's really long, but of course the song is also 8 minutes long. And I didn't realize that until I like put it in and I was like, oh, okay. Ladies and Gentlemen, We Are Floating in Space. I've like really been into albums recently. Like I have not been able to enjoy like, I have not been able to enjoy, like, listening to, like, songs on a playlist in a while. Like, I've had to, like listen to the albums that the songs are from because, like, I've just, like, I don't know. I've been in my album listening era, which is, okay. Okay, so this is what I wanted to talk about today. My little rant. Actually, I'm going to save my little rant for a little bit later when I get to some of the other albums. Actually, no, I'll talk about it right now. So, anyways, I was on TikTok. So, of course, all good stories start with I was on TikTok, okay? But I was on TikTok and I saw this person was like, oh, like, how I feel after after finding the correct song to put my needle on for my, like a record player. Like, how I feel trying to find the correct song to put my needle on so I can just, like, play that song. And I was like, that's funny. That's relatable. I wonder if all the comments are going to be like, oh, like, that's relatable. These comments? Oh my gosh. This was the most ridiculous. Like, I was like, wait, like, who raised you? I was shocked, actually. These people were like, really? That's how LPs work? That's how vinyls work? I was like, don't. I was like, oh my god. Anyways, they were like, that's how records work? That's how records work? I didn't know they had little lines on them. What did you think was getting played? I'm sorry. What? What? Also, like, no shade. But if you're like, if you have a record player and you're shocked that like records have little grooves on them and that's what makes the noise, I'm kind of concerned for you and like just your ability to function in life in general. I'll leave it at that. So yeah. And then there was another comment that was like, wait, I didn't know that. I thought each record, like a 12-inch, LP, okay? I thought each one, like this person said, I thought each one was a different song and inside the album was a bunch of different songs and like 10 different records. What? Like, have we not, like, they're so flat. How did you, like, look at that and see that? Also, like, CDs, like, I don't know. Maybe it's because I'm not, like, maybe this is all Gen Alpha. Like, maybe this Gen Alpha, like, comment section existed just purely to rage bait me. And, like, it came into my, but it was the most ridiculous comment section I had ever seen. And I know I'm talking about this for a really long time, and I don't think anyone actually cares. But I was shocked that people did not know. People who had record players, mind you, okay? This person claimed to have a record player in the comment section, so I'm just saying that. They were like, yeah, like, I have a record player, but I didn't know that's how records work. Like, I just, oh my god. And then people were acting like it was like war, like they were going to war by listening to a full album. Like, they were like, oh, I know, I'm just too lazy to do that all the time, so I just have to listen to all the songs in order. God forbid. Like, I'm sorry. I'm sorry, I made myself laugh with that one. But like, sometimes this very long and long-winded rant was all to say that sometimes albums are experiences, and they're put together in order for you to have a wonderful listening experience. Like a concept album. Not every album is a concept album, but most people put effort into finding the right album, into finding the right album opener, into finding the right album closer, not front loading the album, a correct, like a good song order where everything flows correctly. Like, they have like a certain like rhythm to it. And acting like you're going to war, or like you're like doing, you're like putting up the good fight by listening to all the songs in an album in order on your record player, I'm like, whoa. Like, maybe, and you don't know that they have grooves on them. Like, I'm just so confused why you have a record player if you actually don't like listening to music. Like, how do you, okay, I'm sorry, I don't mean to be pretentious. I actually hope, honestly, like, if anyone ever asked, I own a record player, if you can't tell, but if anyone ever asked me, like, oh, like, how do records work, like, I'd be able to tell them, and I'd be like, I would like welcome them into the community. But people who are like, oh, like, I own a record player, but I don't know they had grooves on them, are you looking at your records? Like, I just don't understand. Anyways, that was a really long time of me talking. And I'm a little bit tired of talking. So we're going to go into messages from our KDVS sponsors, and then we'll go into our next block of music. So stay tuned if you'd like.
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I'm your host for this hour and last hour, but I'm your host for this hour, DJ Clarity, and you're listening to Obscurity Knox. Okay. Sorry, I almost said my old show name, which was Secret Third Option. Oh, how I miss Secret Third Option. I host a show during the year with my co-host DJ Case, and I really do miss DJ Case, and I'm seeing her and all my friends, or most of my friends, in a week and a half, but I literally can't wait that long. I don't know how I'm going to do it. I'm so excited that I'm like frothing at the mouth. Anyways, okay. So that song you just heard was The Only Living Boy in New York by Simon and Garfunkel off of their Bridge Over Troubled Water album. Before that was How Could I Have Known by Big Thief off of their Double Infinity release. And before that was What I Want Is You by Cowboy off of their 5 Will Get You 10 release. All right, so let's go in order. Okay. So What I Want Is You by Cowboy. Okay, so this song has recently... I need to stop talking about TikTok. Okay. Well, I'm going to continue talking about it, but I'm sorry about it. Anyways, this song has recently been trending on TikTok, and I've been pretty happy about it because I like this song a lot, and I forgot how much I liked it because I haven't heard it in a while, and I'm just a really big fan of it. Like, I'm a big fan of, like, it's so slow and mellow, and it really calms you down, especially of, like, what's been going on in the studio today, the cockroach. If you don't know, I walked into KDVS today, and the DJ who was here before me, who was here for 4 hours, by the way, like, give DJ Easy a round of applause wherever you are, if you'd like, only if you'd like, but just, like, that's just incredible. Hashtag dedication to KDVS. But anyways, DJ Easy comes in and informs me, hey, just so you know, there's a cockroach about, like, an inch or two big that's scurrying around down here, and I don't know when it's going to make an appearance for you. I'm sorry. I was like, you know what? That's okay, because I'm an adult, you know? I'm an adult, and I can handle bugs. I'm not a big bug person. So maybe like 3 minutes of my show have passed. Like, I think I'm maybe like the second song is playing, and I look down and to my left, and boom, boom, boom, cockroach. Okay. Boom. And it's like not that big. But it's just like, it's just big enough where, I'm sorry, one moment. It's just big enough. Sorry about that. It's just big enough to where it's like, oh, ew. I don't like really like looking at that. And it was like not like, I don't know. It was just kind of weird looking. And I didn't know if it was alive or not. And it was like just like looking around. I don't know. So I was like, you know what? I gotta deal with this. So I dealt with the bug. I dealt with the cockroach. But I was very glad that I put some calm music in my set today, because I was actually stressed. Like, I keep looking over at like where the cockroach appeared, and I'm like scared. I'm not a big bug person again, so that was very calming, and it was very, very relaxing. What else? Okay, How Could I Have Known by Big Thief off of Double Infinity. This is actually this was released in the last calendar year. I'm pretty sure it was released in early September or like really late August. Big Thief is quickly like one of my favorite bands, but I love Adrienne Lenker, who's the lead singer of Big Thief. It's her and like her ex-husband, Buck Meek, and like a few other people, and they're super smart about their music. Like, they're like, I think Adrienne Lenker is one of the best guitarists ever, because she's so, the way she writes music is just so interesting. And like the harmonies and everything is just awesome. So How Could I Have Known? I think that's my favorite song off of the Double Infinity release. I really like it. Again, the theme for today is songs that are off of albums that I really like. And I recently listened to Double Infinity, and I was like, wow, like this is just incredible. So there's that.
And then another album that I really like is Bridge Over Troubled Water by Simon and Garfunkel. And if you missed my record player rant, like, around maybe 20 minutes ago, I'm glad you did, because it was honestly me just, like, talking about people on TikTok. And I really need to, like, maybe get off my phone. But Bridge Over Troubled Water is the first album that I ever played on my record player when I got it back in 2019. And so I'm a little late to the Simon and Garfunkel game, I'd say. Hashtag late adopter. Hashtag laggard. I think that's what they call it in business. And also, like, hashtag just, like, young. Like, I don't know. Like, I don't know. You know? That was supposed to be a joke. Late to the Simon and Garfunkel game was supposed to be a joke. That album holds a really special place in my heart. And especially that song, because I remember just, like, that would be the only thing that I would play all through 2020. Like, I'd be sitting in my room, I'd be playing Roblox, there'd be, like, I couldn't go outside. I was talking to one person, maybe, on the phone, other than my parents, and I was just playing this album, like, over and over and over. I'm surprised the grooves have not worn out on that record yet. I have played that maybe 100,000 times. I've just played it over and over and over again. So this song holds a really special place in my heart. Every time I hear it, it brings, like, a lot of calm to me. Like, because sometimes, like, you do feel like you're the only living boy in New York. Like, everyone else is, like, where is everyone else, you know? But that was just, that song is very, very special to me. Okay, so now that we're done with that, let's see. We're gonna actually, like, hype it up a little bit. We're gonna hype it up a little bit again before taking it back down and then hyping it up again. Okay, so that's kind of the roadmap for the rest of this hour. So, I will play you Shimmer by The Throwing Muses. So stay tuned if you'd like.

0: right. Hello, hello, hello. We are back. I'm DJ Clarity, and you're listening to Katie. Oh, my God. Whoa. You're listening to KDVS Davis, listener-supported 3Form Radio for Northern California at 90.3 FM. I'm DJ Clarity, and the show for this hour is Obscurity. Knox. So, yeah. Okay, the song you just heard was Slow Dog by Belly off of their Star release. Before that was Tesco Horror by Sneaker Horror off of their Becoming X release. I unfortunately don't believe I can say the song, the full song name and the full band name on air, but you're welcome if you'd like to go to kdvs.org and look at that information there. Again, it's Tesco Horror. Sneak by the Sneaker Horror. Sorry, if you hear me ever do that, like that, like the Ben Horror, like Ben. Oh my God. It's from Talking Ben. It's a lot more sad when I do it like without my co-host DJ Case. Because usually we'll laugh, but I don't have anyone else that's hosting this show with me to laugh with me. I hope people are laughing at me because I'm laughing at myself. So it's only funny if you think it's not serious, because it's not. So if you'd like. Anyways, so you're welcome to go to kdvs.org and check out that band if you want to learn more information about it, only if you'd like. Anyways, slight detour. And before that was Shimmer by the Throwing Muses off of their University release. Okay. I'm actually going to talk about Shimmer and Slow Dog first. Okay, so Shimmer by the Throwing Muses is honestly, like, the Throwing Muses have very quickly become, like a new staple band for me. Like, I do enjoy listening. Like, I, for some reason, her voice, her name is, I think it's Kirsten Hirsch, Kirsten Hirsch, and her voice reminds me of something that I cannot yet put my finger on. And it reminds me of something so, like, I need to know what it is. Like, every time I hear her voice, I'm like, wow, like, she reminds me of someone, but I don't know who it is. So I might get back to you on that. But she just reminds me so much of something. But I've listened to University, this album, quite a few times. I think it's a really fun. I really think this era of, like, female alternative, like, alternative like rock or like sort of like grunge era is a lot of fun. So fun fact, so all right, segue into Belly, Slow Dog. Belly, Kirsten Hirsch and Tanya Donnelly Tanya Donnelly is the lead singer of Belly, who broke off from the Throwing Muses to form Belly. Okay, right. But this is a separate band, but the Breeders, if you know the Breeders with Kim Deal of the Pixies, the Breeders opened for Throwing Muses. Tanya Donnelly of Future Belly met Kim Deal, formed the she was in the Breeders very briefly, and then was like doing Belly for like did Belly afterwards. But like, so they're all kind of like connected. Throwing Muses, the Breeders, and Belly are all super connected. That's a Belly song. Hashtag reference. Anyways, Belly's great. I love Belly. I have their other album, King, on, like, my... I have it on vinyl. We've been through that. We've been through my feelings about... my recent feelings about people listening to albums on record players. I really do enjoy... I have a record player. Nothing bad. Whatever. Anyways, so Belly, I just think is great. Anyways, and then the song that I really can't say on air, and like the band that I like don't think I should say on air, they're great. The Sneaker Horror have been like, they're a really interesting band. Like, I think they're totally new to the trip hop genre. Or not totally new, I'm sorry. I'm totally new to the trip hop genre. So getting into that band and getting into a bunch of the other trip hop bands have been a lot of fun. And I always love a female vocalist. So this was just my little female vocalist block because I love female vocalists. Because what's not to love about that? Yeah. So anyways, we're going to get into some messages from ArcadiaVS sponsors, and then I'm going to tell you some events that are happening in and around and in the Northern California and sometimes Northern Nevada area. So stay tuned if you'd like.
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2: I'm Bobby A.
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2: God bless.
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0: Okay. Right. All right. Right on. Okay. So here are some events that we have for you to announce. Okay. So first we have 7 p.m. to 11 p.m. Okay. This is a really interesting name. I really like this name. I'm a big fan of this. So it's 7 p.m. to 11 p.m. at Cafe Colonial in at 3520 Stockton Boulevard, Sacramento, California, 95820, United States. And it's called Aphids as Lovers, Milk for the Angry, Serpent Foot. I genuinely don't, could not tell you, like, what this could be. But Aphids as Lovers, Milk for the Angry, Serpent Foot. That is such an interesting name. And I feel like, if you'd like, you can go check it out. And it is, doors that are at 6:30. And I think you'd pay at the door. Yes. So, if you want to check out Aphids as Lovers, Milk for the Angry, Serpent Foot, from 7 p.m. to 11 p.m. today at Cafe Colonial at 3520 Stockton Boulevard, Sacramento, go ahead if you'd like. And then we also have from 7 p.m. to 9 p.m. Dr. Andy Jones's pub quiz at Sudwark Brewing Company, 2001 Second Street in Davis. It's all ages every Wednesday from 7 p.m. to 9 p.m. I'm definitely going to check that out in the future. But if you'd like to go check that out, it's from 7 p.m. to 9 p.m. Again, it's a pub quiz from at Sudwark Brewing Company, 2001 Second Street, Davis, California. Okay. And then the last thing I have for you is from 9 p.m. to 12 a.m., it's Kiss and Tell, which is it's definitely not Tage. I'm sorry. Oh my God. I'm sorry. I made myself laugh. Okay. It's Tage's birthday celebration at the Torch Club, 904 15th Street, Sacramento, California. So it's 21 and up, and you pay at the door. So if you want to check out Kiss and Tell, which is Tage's birthday celebration, go to the Torch Club at 904 15th Street, Sacramento, California, if you'd like. Okay. So now that that's done, I hope you guys are thoroughly entertained by that calendar, because it's called the entertainment calendar. Get it? Okay. Okay, wait.
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0: Yeah. Okay. So the entertainment calendar is done. And so we're going to get into some, we're going to bring the mood down a little bit, unfortunately. Not unfortunately. We're just going to chill it out a little bit. So this is Flat 7.

All right. Hello, hello. This is, you're listening to KDVS Davis, 90.3 FM. I'm DJ Clarity, and this show is Obscurity Knox. Okay. The song you just heard was Dracana Sandariana by, I have to tap into my French. which means I, it's O-E-I-L. And then before that was Mithrandir in the Lilac Sky by Luminous Orange. And before that was Rain by Flat 7. Yeah. So a little bit about these songs. I don't really have much to say. Actually, I do. So Flat 7, Rain, that album, I'm actually not sure what it's called. Okay, all three of these songs were from a really long time ago. Okay. To preface, and maybe 4 years ago, I had not 4 years ago, I'd say probably about three. I had a big shoegaze phase, and one of the big things that I got into, because it was really popular around the spaces that I was in, was specifically Japanese and Tokyo shoegaze. So that's what this is. But I'm a big shoegazer. So if anyone ever wants to recommend me more shoegaze, if you'd like, I'm all ears. But anyways, yeah, so Flat 7 is from, 3 years ago when I was I need to listen to, every single, shoegaze artist ever. And, I think Flat 7 is super cool. They've started trending, okay, I need to stop talking about TikTok, but they started trending on TikTok recently, and I'm glad they're getting more rep, because they're, I think this album, let's see, what is it called? It's called A Sweet Glow of Silence, that's right. A Sweet Glow of Silence, that album is one of my favorite albums. I really am such a huge fan of that album because it's super, it's super calming. All the songs sound really interesting, and they have a really interesting effect. I don't know, their guitars have fun effects and stuff like that. That song, I'm a big fan of that song. I just think that song is super magical with the guitar and the sliding. I just think it's awesome. And then Mithrandir and the Lilac Sky, I recently listened to this album again. The theme for today is albums or things that I really like or I've recently listened to. And I recently listened to this album in full, and I think this is my favorite track off of it. It reminds me of a certain game soundtrack, and I don't remember what game I was thinking of. I was literally thinking of this when I was driving home the other day, and I can't for the life of me remember what game I was thinking that it reminded me of, but it did remind me of playing a video game in my youth, and I think that's why I like it so much. But I can't remember what game it was. It's just one of those songs that are ambiguous, you know what I mean? And then anyways, after that we had Dracana Sandariana by Ooh, which means I, O-E-I-L. And I've loved, oh my god, I have a long history with Ooh. I don't even know if I can't pronounce that. I'm terrible at French. If you couldn't tell. I really like this album. It's called Urban Twilight. I like this album. I heard it for the first time in a very formative point of my life, and I latched, I was wow, this album, yes. And I like a bunch of the songs from, I think it might be more considered an EP or a single. But I really do enjoy this album. I think it's super interesting. The sound is right up my alley. I'm more of a fan of the dream pop side of shoegaze more than the wall of sound. I appreciate the wall of sound, and that's super fun, but listening to on a daily basis, I'm more on the dream pop spectrum of shoegaze. So I think this checks my boxes. Even though it's shoegaze, it's very it's very dream poppy and very dreamy. I don't know. Maybe I'm just saying random stuff that I hope makes sense. So anyways, yeah, so that was kind of my last little, we're gonna kind of mellowing it out, but after this we're gonna bring back up the mood, and I'll get this next block started off, or my next and final block for today started off with Half by Soundgarden. So stay tuned if you'd like.

All right. So this is DJ Clarity, and you're listening to KDVS Davis 90.3 FM. And this is Obscurity Knox. That song you just heard was Marigold by Nirvana off of their In Utero release. Before that was Head Creeps by Alice in Chains off of their self-titled release. And before that was Half by Soundgarden off of their Super Unknown release. Just something extremely quick about all these songs. Let's see. Okay, we'll start with Half by Soundgarden. I just checked recently, and this is the, one of the least streamed Soundgarden songs off of Super Unknown, but it is my favorite. I love this song. I love songs with, a super interesting time signature. When songs are just, when they're in, 7-8, or, honestly, when something has an 8, and it's, an odd, I don't really... When there's an odd meter time signature, that's my favorite. I love songs with really, really fun time signatures. That song was that could have been in 7-8, but I didn't count that. But it was just a lot of fun. Head Creeps by Alice in Chains. Alice in Chains is probably my big... Oh, if you didn't notice, all three of these bands, Soundgarden, Alice in Chains, and Nirvana, are the big three of grunge. So I was like, I might as well just play them, right? But Alice in Chains is my favorite out of the big three. And Head Creeps is one of the first songs that really, got me into Alice in Chains. I remember listening to it for the first time and being like, ooh, this is pretty nasty. So... That's what got me into Alice in Chains. That album is still my favorite Alice in Chains album. Still one of my favorite albums of all time, honestly. And then Marigold by Nirvana, honestly a classic. I was torn between this and All Apologies. And I know All Apologies is like one of the most famous songs ever, but the riff at the beginning, the do no no no no no no no no no no no no no, that's it, gets me every time. It's it invokes so much emotion in me. But Marigold is another one of my favorite Nirvana songs. So I just thought I'd play the grunge big three to send it off today. So this is I am signing off until next week. Or not until next week, until 2 weeks from now, so probably the 5th of August, and I will be back. So if you liked what you heard and you want to hear more of it, stay tuned for two Wednesdays from now, August 5th, and my show. So I will leave you with our next show, which is with DJ Muse, I think. So stay tuned if you'd like, and have a wonderful day if you'd like.

All right, I'm going to fade out of that into this. Welcome to KDVS Davis, 90.3 FM, streaming on the web at kdvs.org. 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Thank you for joining me here today at KDVS. It is Wednesday, the 22nd of July. Oh my God, the time is just flying by, is it not? But before we get to our show today, which is Radio Parallax, and the show that we will be featuring today is show number 626, originally aired on November 6th of 2024. It has to do with a few current events that Douglas wants to talk about early on in the show. Then I'm going to stop that in that first segment, and then we're going to get to segments two and three with James Fallon and the book about the psychopath. Wait, let me read this right. The Psychopath Inside: A Neurologist's Personal Journey into the Dark Side of the Brain. And we'll have parts one and two for you today. But before we get to our show, I would like to let you know that the following views presented in this hour do not reflect the views of KDVS, KDVS sponsors, or the University of California. And with that said, let me switch a few screens around and get to... Here we go.

0: 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And now the host of Radio Parallax, Douglas Everett.
1: Well, it's been a most interesting week this past week. And no, I'm not referring to election nonsense when I say that. We'll take a moment or two to talk about the election that took place on Tuesday. But I'm actually referring to the trip that I took down to Southern California to do a couple of things. A 10-day tribute at the Egyptian Theater in Hollywood to the great, great comedian Stan Freberg, who said at the end of the event, this might be the highlight of my life, and I don't think he was kidding. And a trip the next day down to Orange County to the University of California at Irvine, where, as promised, I was able to have a wonderful interview with my former professor of neuroanatomy, James Fallon. We talked about his most engaging book, which came out last year, titled The Psychopath Inside, A Neuroscientist's Personal Journey into the Dark Side of the Brain. That interview will, in fact, take up most of today's program, running through segments 2 and 3. And I think I can guarantee, dear listener, that you will not be bored. Stick around for that. Regrettably, I don't have too much time to talk about the Freberg event, at least on today's program, but I would like to note that I did get a chance to meet Mark Evanier, whose blog we've quoted many times in this program, newsfromme.com. Mark agreed to come on this program again and talk about that event. We're looking forward to that for next week. But one little sidelight of the evening that blew me away was when they began, the lights went down, an announcer came on, and it was the unmistakable voice of Paul Frees, whose name might not be familiar to you, but I can assure you, dear listener, you know this voice. Host Harry Shearer made mention of the fact that, well, we know that's not Paul Frees, and indeed we do know that because Mr. Frees passed away several years ago. So I was right away puzzling over who did the dead-on impression. Shearer later admitted that it was our pal, Corey Burton, voiced actor extraordinaire. Luckily for us, he was at the event and agreed to come back on the program to talk about it as well. Over the years, we've had quite a few moments of comedy on this program, and I think none were better than the time Corey Burton came on to do, in essence, an impression of various characters from the Jay Ward cartoon series, better known as Rocky and Bullwinkle, and their companion cartoons, Dudley Do-Right, etc. Anyway, if you've never heard that, please check it out on our website at radioparallax.com. Let's start this program as we like to do with On This Date in History, the date in question being the 6th of November, and apparently the 6th of November is the day that revolutions take place. On November 6th in 1813, Mexican revolutionaries behind José Morelos declared independence from Spain, although that revolution was suppressed. It was on November 6th in 1860 that Abraham Lincoln was elected as the 16th president of the United States. He was the first Republican to win the office. Southern states that had been threatening secession made good on their word. By the time Lincoln was inaugurated in March, 7 states had formed what would become the Confederate States of America. 1 year later, on this date in 1861, Jefferson Davis was elected president of the Confederate States. All right, back to Mexico, November 6th, 1911. Revolutionary leader Francisco Madero was elected president of Mexico. He had ousted the dictator Porfirio Diaz with the support of Pancho Villa. And finally, on November 6th in 1917, behind Bolshevik party leader Vladimir Lenin, leftist revolutionaries launched a nearly bloodless coup d'etat against Russia's ineffectual provisional government in the Russian capital of Petrograd. Bolshevik Russia was later renamed the Union of Soviet Socialist Republics. It was the world's first Marxist state. Our quote of the day, oddly enough, comes from The Economist magazine's review of some new books on Nepal, in noting that 80% of foreign aid is stolen in some rural districts of Nepal. The magazine noted that politicians there haggle, betray, and rarely think of their countrymen. To which we would like to editorialize, politicians everywhere do that! Our quips of the day come from tweets that went back and forth between former Secretary of State Madeleine Albright and Conan O'Brien. After Conan tweeted, "I picked out my Halloween costume. I'm going as a slutty Madeleine Albright." Albright then pretty much decked Conan with her comeback tweet, which was, "I'm considering going as a hunky Conan O'Brien, but that might be too far-fetched." Bam! She then added, never get into a word war with a diplomat. We talk more than comedians. Our joke of the day, which we're going to modify slightly, comes from the writers for Craig Ferguson, who noted, Vladimir Putin has announced he's abolishing daylight savings time. He said he doesn't want to set Russian clocks back. I will say this, he's done a pretty good job of setting the Russian calendar back to 1953. Our stat of the day is that the FBI has amassed files on roughly 77.7 million people in the United States, the equivalent of one in three American adults. As many as 12,000 new names are added to the master criminal database every day, largely as a result of minor arrests connected to zero-tolerance policies at schools. This is according to the Wall Street Journal. One of the saddest commentaries on this was when I mentioned this to a friend. He said, is that all? All right, let's do a quick version of the good, the bad, and the ugly.
2: Okay, I am going to fade out of that because I've got our public service announcements to air for you currently right now, and then we're going to get to what's going to take up the rest of the show, is Douglas's interview with Mr. Fallon. So let me get these going for you right now, and then we'll be right back.
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8: Dr. James Fallon is an award-winning neuroscientist at the University of California, Irvine. He has won awards for both his research and his teaching. Numbered among his former med student pupils is this correspondent, which allows me to note that he was the favorite instructor of our class at UCI School of Medicine. Dr. Fallon's revelations in the neurosciences have garnered headlines in recent years, and he has been featured in many international publications and television programs. In fact, I feel I owe an apology to both Dr. Fallon and you, dear listener, for taking so long to discover and address his most curious findings. Those findings transcend pure science to become a personal story with a most interesting twist. Dr. Fallon examined the brains of psychopathic killers and found a pattern in those scans. Imagine his surprise in discovering when examining his own scans that he shared those patterns. He has written about this and much more in his 2013 book, The Psychopath Inside, A Neuroscientist's Personal Journey into the Dark Side of the Brain. We're very keen to talk to him about it and want to say with great pleasure, welcome to Radio Parallax, Dr. James Fallon.
9: Doug, it's been 35 years since I've seen you. It's so long ago, we're now the same age, which is great to see.
8: Apparently we are. Well, to talk about psychopaths, we have to define this term along with its, I guess, twin, sociopath. It's probably going to surprise listeners to learn that this term is not in the Bible of Mental Disorders, the DSM, the Diagnostic and Statistical Manual. So it's a little bit fuzzy. Can we kind of explain to listeners what we're talking about?
9: Psychopathy is it's a personality disorder, one of about a dozen personality disorders, but it's one of the ones that's really not accepted in the DSM-4 or the DSM-5 now. But all the traits associated with it are accepted as real traits. So there are personality traits that are extreme. And when you add up enough of these personality traits that are extreme, there's about 20 of them. If it adds up to a score of, in the case for the hair test, of 30 or more, then you're called a categorical psychopath. But it's a little bit like a taxonomic field guide to birds and other flying things. You can go through the list and you say, well, it flies, it makes chirping sounds, it has wings, and it must be a bird, but it turns out to be a bat or a moth. So what really someone has when they have this combination of traits is not accepted at all. But there are parts of psychopathy that are associated with real psychiatric disorders. And one is antisocial personality disorder, ASPD. So that is the kind of the really dark side of psychopathy. And I'll mention a bright side, if you will. And so there are two major factors or groups of traits in psychopathy. One is associated with what's called pro-social psychopathy. It sounds like a nice thing, I'm pro-social. But it's more that's pro-social in the sense that it helps this person get through social situations without being found out. And so they can really get along in society because many times, one of the factors is being glib, another is being manipulative, very charming, and they have a sense of grand sense of self-worth. And it's you know, you can call it confidence, but it's really more narcissism than confidence. But people respond to this. So this group of traits that is this, what are these pro-social traits, in another test, it's called the PPI, Psychopathy Personality Inventory, it's called fearless dominance. And fearless dominance, this group of first traits, are the ones that people associate with leadership. And so in a recent study done of all American presidents, U.S. presidents, those that scored the highest on this psychopathic trait of fearless dominance were also considered by voters, by adults, as having charisma and leadership. Teddy Roosevelt's right at the top, but FDR, JFK, these, Bill Clinton's up there. And at the other end is Jimmy Carter. Now, so it's something we all are attracted to. So it's people fly like moths around a flame to psychopaths because of this charm and confidence, and they got the light around them when they walk into the room. That's one group. But this other side, which is called impulsive antisociality, nobody likes. That's the one that's associated with ASPD, but also criminality.
8: I do want to note that probably listeners have seen on Facebook or other places that some version of the hair test, 20 questions scored 0, 1, or 2. I took a test that somebody sent me last week, and it came back with with bad news. But again, you point out in the book that scoring 30 earns you a diagnosis, but a lot of people might score a 23 or a 15. And you also point out in your book that they probably should be weighted, some of these questions, some being more important than others. But there might be such a thing as psychopath light.
9: Yeah, psychopath light could be thought of as people who are very manipulative. A key thing is that they do not have a thing called emotional empathy. That is, they do not connect with other people's feelings. And they look at other people as things more than people. But they understand people's feelings. So they have this what's called cognitive empathy. And it's coded for in different brain circuitry, and different genetic alleles impact these two. And, you know, it's like the world needs both kinds. And, you know, somebody with cognitive empathy, those people a lot of times are involved in a lot of charities. And somebody who might have a very high cognitive empathy and low emotional empathy would be like Nelson Mandela. You know, if you heard Nelson Mandela's daughter talk at his memorial, she said this is basically a great man, but you didn't want to be his daughter. You didn't want to be close to him. And wow. Gandhi the same way. Yeah, great man.
8: You mentioned Gandhi in the book. He was not so nice to some of the people around him.
9: The closest people to him, he was not very nice to his wife and family. But these people do great works. It's just that you might not want to be close to them. They could be real jerks personally. Whereas those people who are close to family, close to each other, a lot of times they don't care about the world at large. They won't do great works, etc. So it goes with, if you look at these psychopathic traits, there are positive things. But, you know, what's good for individuals and families is not necessarily good for nations and the world at large, and vice versa. We find very few people that are good at both. You're kind of one or the other. A lot of people are in the middle.
8: Let's talk about how the fact that psychiatry is noted for being, well, plagued by imprecision, I guess you'd say. The DSM was put together to supposedly standardize things so there'd be more consistent diagnoses. But the problem of how you can correlate behavior to physical realities, like, say, brain circuitry, is still problematic. You set out to discover what patterns might emerge from looking at some brain scans of the truly deviant, psychopathic killers, and we're hampered by not having a blackboard. But basically, what did you discover?
9: Over the years, starting in the 1990s, we started looking at one or two murders a year, and these are really hardcore bad cases, serial killers and particularly violent people. And some were impulsive murderers, but some were psychopathic. Over the years looking at these, this was really a sideshow to my real research. A lot of my work has been on adult stem cells and growth factors, very fundamental, basic wet lab stuff. But also through the 90s up till now, in psychiatry, we've looked at a lot of different patient populations, schizophrenics, people with depression, people with Parkinson's, Alzheimer's, and addictions, and taken brain imaging, infused with it the genetics involved. And using this, we're able to find out what genes are associated with certain disorders very quickly. And so that technique of being able to put a couple of key things, brain circuitry and genetics, with the diagnosis and the psychometrics, that is how the people behave in specific areas. This is a very powerful tool. And so in other areas, for other disorders, we've done very well in for gene discovery and for finding out for personalized or individual medicine what person will respond to a certain drug and also not have side effects. It's been a very powerful tool in the past 10 years. So that's really what we do. But as a sidelight to this, when I discovered my own brain pattern by mistake, because I was looking at all of these murders back in 2005 when I had a whole bunch of them, and I found a pattern. I had never heard of a pattern that anybody came up with. So when I saw it, I became...
8: I mean, it sounds like you were very, very cutting edge with this.
9: Without knowing it. You know, I was doing a favor for collaborators because I'm an okay neuroanatomist. And so anytime for any sort of, you know, disease or function, I'm sent scans from all over the world. And so I have a lot of collaborators. And so with this, I really wasn't an expert on psychopathy or murder or anything like that. I looked at them all at once and I didn't know who was who. So when I was given the scan, I said, don't tell me if these are murderers or normal or schizophrenics. When I had it really done blindly, so I couldn't create a narrative in my head for a pattern, then the pattern jumped out and I said, good grief. I said, there's something to this. And that's when I started really becoming interested. And this pattern is a turning off of the area of the brain called the limbic system, the emotional brain. And that has a lot to do with a big C-shaped structure in the core of the brain that goes from the frontal lobe right above the eyes. Since it's above the eyes, it's called orbital cortex. And then it continues around in what is called the fornicate gyrus or cingulate gyrus into the hippocampus and amygdala. So it makes a big C, and it's this limbic cortex, and it forms the interface between your animal drives and I guess the higher angels of our nature, if you will. And that whole system is there to kind of balance out your urges with what is good social behavior. So all the things in psychopathy are normal behaviors done at the wrong time. And so we have all these drives without which we wouldn't exist, about, you know, for sex and aggression and protection and predatory behavior. Well, these are all useful in being a human and being an animal on the planet. But when they're done out of context, now we're getting into what's psychopathy. This area of the brain, the limbic system, or the emotional brain, also called the social brain, because it has to do with how you interact with people. It's out of balance, so that all of these areas were turned off in a very funny way. So they weren't controlling each other. So the urges were not balanced with the social context that everybody has. And so psychopaths will do things that completely out of context to what is needed.
8: I guess we can summarize by saying that, yes, you were seeing some patterns that people had not noticed before, and these held up with time.
9: When I first saw them, and then I discovered in a study that we're doing in Alzheimer's, purely by chance, it was ridiculous. At the same time, at the same couple of months, we were going through the Alzheimer's scans, and we needed some controls. So I brought myself and some other people in, and when these controls came back, I saw the scan in the normals, and it looked just like one of the murders, and I said, something's wrong here. As it turned out, the one scan that was abnormal, when I peeled back the name, you know, this is when Gandalf showed up at my door, and it was me. You know, Gandalf the Grey came kicking in, and I just laughed and denied it because I knew it was a normal person. At least I thought it was a normal person.
8: Let me spell this out even absolutely crystal clear for our listeners, that back in 2005, you're examining brain scans, and you're looking down. This is a classical pattern of psychopathy that you've noticed, but it turns out that it's actually your brain scan.
9: Yeah, precisely. So when I peeled back the name, it was my name on there, and I looked at the technician, and we just started to laugh. So I get the joke, but go check the scanner to make sure that there hasn't been a mistake, and they checked several times, and there was no mistake. It was me.
8: We're speaking with Dr. James Fallon about his book, The Psychopath Inside, A Neuroscientist's Personal Journey into the Dark Side of the Brain. So at first you were just sort of laughing it all off, and even I think your wife stepped in to say that's not you. But as we'll talk about as we go along here, your thinking evolved.
9: Yeah, about a year went by because we were so busy working on schizophrenia and Alzheimer's, these new genes we discovered. And I started this new stem cell company. So I was so distracted with that. And I just laughed it off. But when I brought the scans home and I showed it to my wife, I said, you got to check this out. And she said something unusual because I said, this scan of mine looks just like the murders, like the psychopathic murders that I've been looking at. She said, that doesn't surprise me. And I said, what the hell are you talking about?
10: Nice to hear from your spouse.
9: Yeah, right. And we've known each other a long time, and we were our first dates with each other. So we dated when we were 12 years old, and we had no idea what we were doing. We liked to dance and swim together. And then at 16, we started going steady. So she knows me as a kid, really, and all the way through. And she, in retrospect, in the past couple of years, said things over the years that were very telling that I just didn't listen to.
8: Let's take a few minutes and delve into that. You spent a lot of time since that fateful day examining your own personality, and you've come to some rather remarkable conclusions about yourself.
9: Yes, I always thought I was a really nice guy, and I think people who know me think I'm a little eccentric, but like a regular guy. And I always thought of it that way. And that's the story I held on to for a couple of years. And then I happened to do a TED Talk. And from the TED Talk, which I wanted to do on our stem cell company, the TED people said, no, say, can you talk about something in science that's more personal and interesting? And this is my first mistake. So I said, well, yeah, I got this goofy story. And they said, well, that's it. You know, and 1.5 million hits later, when that showed up, because I didn't even know that they were going to put it on. They weren't putting it on YouTube at that time. But 4 or 5 months down the line, I got my colleagues said, check out YouTube. They put your talk up. I went, what? They said, yeah, your talk is up, and it's got 30,000 hits overnight. I don't know anything about politics or business, but I found something about marketing. If you have a YouTube video and somebody puts a keyword psychopathic killer, you're going to get 30,000 hits overnight. And that's what happened. And from that started an avalanche of things, interviews and then a book deal. And I never understood why it was so interesting to people. Well, as I found out, a lot of people in their lives, they have husbands and wives or kids or brothers or sisters who are people who have these traits. And so there are a lot of people interested in it because they recognize something. It could be their boss. And so it became very interesting. So I kind of, it took on its own momentum. And so I've done a lot of interviews and talks about it, but I said, well, maybe my theory's wrong or something. But it wasn't until a few years ago, I went to Oslo. I was invited to give a talk on bipolar disorder, on the connections and genetics. And I was giving the talk with the ex-prime minister, Kjell Bondevik, who was a prime minister. And during his first term, he found out that he had bipolar disorder. Well, he did something remarkable. He told everybody about it. In Europe, especially Northern Europe, especially Scandinavia, no public figure would ever say they have a psychiatric disorder. Well, he got treatment. He went on to finish a full successful 2 terms from that. I thought it was quite heroic what he did. So he and I gave a talk, but at the end of my talk, I had to use examples of how we find genes that are associated with disorders, because I was talking about bipolar, but I used my own scans, my own genetics, and the history of all the clinical and subclinical things that I'd had since birth, because I have all of these serotonin-related things, and I had the genes to go along with it, the genetic alleles. And so I gave that, and at the end of that talk, that public talk at the University of Oslo, the head of the Department of Psychiatry, he stood up and he says, first of all, you don't realize it, but you have bipolar disorder yourself. It's just that you're hypomanic, so you're up so much, you don't know when you're down. And he says, and also, can we talk to you afterwards? So I met with him several hours, he and some other psychiatrists, after the talk. And he said, you're probably also a borderline psychopath too. That was the first time I took it seriously. It was a few years ago. That's when the ante went up, because I went home and I said, there might be something to this, because these people didn't know me personally. You know, just a matter of professional stuff. We all have friends and they say, oh, you're crazy, you're this or that. And they're just kidding around, but these people had no reason to do that. And they had all of my data there, so it was sort of an objective look, and they had spent enough time with me as kind of long in the tooth experienced psychiatrist to notice that in a lot of my discussions over several hours, there was something that was very telling to them. And so when I came back, I started to talk to all these psychiatrists that knew me well. You know, asked them to do something. And that is, I said, just tell me what you really think of me. That this was, think twice before asking this question to people. And they started to talk about a whole list of my behaviors. They go, well, They said, you're kind of a psychopath. I went, wait a second. And they didn't know that this other stuff was going on, really.
8: Uh-huh.
9: And they went through all of these behaviors. And over the years, they all said the same thing. You know, it was spread out. But when you put it all together, so you're probably a borderline psychopath. And after that, I started taking the test and was and analyzed and psychiatrically gone through. And the basic conclusion was that I have all the drives, the ideations, the urges of a full-blown psychopath. It's just that somehow I control them, so I'd never act them out.
8: Let's clarify. You've never had commit any acts of violence. You've never gotten any kind of legal trouble. You don't fit the standard criminal profile.
9: Exactly. And that's sort of a bit mysterious to the psychiatrist involved, and you know why I had this control. I mean, if you look at my PET scan, the upper part of my cortex, kind of the thinking executive function, is overly turned on. And maybe that has something to do with the control. Plus, I'm happy, and I'm a lucky person. I was brought up really well, and I think that nurturing family, an extended family, a kind of offset some of the otherwise genetic influences that might have occurred. And I do have some of these, many of those so-called warrior genes, but a couple of them, it turns out if you're raised and abused or abandoned, you end up, you know, you're very good chance you're going to have a personality disorder like psychopathy. But if you're treated well early on, it has the opposite effect. And some of these, like, for example, the serotonin transporter, which is a warrior gene, except if you're treated well. So I think what happened is I was raised so well in such a wonderful supporting family, and I was among a matriarchy that were very smart, too. So they knew how to handle me, you know. And it's only in the past couple of years that my mother, who's still alive, she's 97, she started to tell me things on how worried she was about me in puberty and how kind of a strange kid and dark person I could be. But she knew, they knew how to manage me. You know, my mother, my aunts especially, because they worked together, right? They worked together against the men anyway. But they and my father, it was wonderful, and my uncles and grandparents. So I had this great support group. And I think that gave me perhaps the tools. Plus, it was kind of from a very educated family. And I was around really nice people. And I think if I ever had the urge to do these psychopathic things, it was pointless because I had all the things I wanted. And so I, in fact, you know, I don't get arrested. I haven't been arrested. I don't kill or maim or rape or anything. And every stranger who meets me, they know, they have a sense that I'm okay. And I really am. It's just you don't want to be close to me because I don't love properly.
8: I want to return to that in a minute, but something you talk about in the book, that bipolar disorder may be affiliated with psychopathy, it may be affiliated with other personality disorders, which would certainly make sense if there's an area in the brain, a circuitry that's out of whack. This is what people have been looking for some time. There's an area that goes out, there's multiple functions of different areas of the brain. It would make sense that they would be linked.
9: Right, and parts of the brain, an important part of the brain that has to do with depression is this, what's called the cingulate cortex, the bottom part right near that orbital cortex above the eyes. And that is kind of turned on almost all the time in people with depression. But the thing is, in people with bipolar, it goes on and off, at almost random times. And it's affected by serotonin, sleep patterns, etc. And so when it's turning on and off, I did have a lot of those symptoms. And in fact, many of the same brain areas involved in depression, especially bipolar, are also involved in psychopathy, but not so much the amygdala in the same way. So even though some of the same brain areas, it's not the whole group of them together that are the same. So it's not the same for both psychopathy, but you could see, you know, looking at it from a neuroanatomical and a genetic point of view, how there could be comorbidity, overlap of the symptoms.
8: These are, in essence, coming together in this area.
9: Right, that's right.
8: You've noted, which is a surprising thing, that you consider that what might be called negative traits, in fact, in your case, have worked out very well. And the fact that you may be a little bit bipolar, but because you have a variety of it where you're not actually manic, but rather sort of a hypomania, not quite the kind of person that goes out and buys a Ferrari.
9: That's right.
8: Which they taught, we're hearing these stories in medical school, people in true mania walking in and convincing somebody that they should buy the Ferrari and driving off the lot with it. You're not in that category, and being in a different category where you're not quite at that level, but are up all the time, this is for you actually a very good thing.
9: Yeah, and I've always been very happy, I think, because of this, because I've always been hypomanic.

sensitivity, which could be a clinical symptom, right, in a syndrome of hypomania. In my case, because I think I had advantages of both an education and people around me, that I could turn it into gold in many, many ways. So it's really turned out that even though I've had all these weird sleep issues and panic attacks, and I had full-blown obsessive compulsive disorder when I was younger, that all of these things that might have been taken negatively, I always thank my lucky stars for, because they gave me insight into myself and to other people. And I thought it was, they thought they were all gifts, even though I guess I could have interpreted as negative, like it's like woe is me. This is not because I'm a wonderful guy. I think it's just part of the syndrome.

0: We're back, continuing our talk with Dr. James Fallon about his book, The Psychopath Inside, A Neuroscientist's Personal Journey into the Dark Side of the Brain.
1: Let's talk about how this all comes together. You found some abnormalities in the anatomy, which is starting to make a great deal of sense. You've been doing research into genetics to try and put this together. And a very amusing part of your book is a chapter where you describe how your mother took you aside in the genetics department, I guess you might say, to kind of explain some things about your family tree. Can you talk a little bit about some of the lurid examples that turned up?
2: Well, yes, my mother's family, they're all from Sicily, and they arrived in the U.S. It was just like watching The Godfather, you know, in the turn of the century when he's sitting there at Ellis Island. That's what my grandfather was, a 12-year-old alone and just living on the street, you know, this little Sicilian kid who had a lot of, was able to use bias against him to, you know, collect coal and to collect food. And then he's, you know, he was a self-taught guy. But as part of this, being self-taught and doing anything to take care of your family, he had a thriving a bootlegging business. So my mother and my aunts were all bootleggers. And he probably ran some numbers too. And all of this stuff, got a low-grade stuff during the Depression. Now, they don't remember ever being poor. But, you know, they were objectively very poor. But then, you know, since they were making their own clothes and everything, they never remember being unhappy. But part of this, you know, when she was a teenager, she'd take a ride up on a dynamite truck to Lucky Luciano's place. They lived in New York, and she would do that stuff. So growing up and then afterwards, she and her sisters, all the Sicilians, were always teased by the civilians being their husbands who were not Italian or Sicilian, for being like mafiosa, being low-grade mafiosa. Well, she found something several years ago. At the same time when we had the scans, it all came together at the same time, mm-hmm. same couple of months. It was very bizarre timing. And she, we had a barbecue here. We always, you know, party together and cook. We all like to cook. And she says, you got to see this. Your cousin from New York, who's a newspaper editor, on your father's side, found this book. It's a historical book called Killed Strangely. And it's a, she said, this is a book about your family. And she had a twinkle in her eye because she goes, it's not my part of the family, it's your father's. This was her chance to get even, I think. Yeah. She said, look at the rats in this. So we're sitting there at the party. I said, Ma, I can't read this. She said, well, just quickly go look at page 42, 85. Well, in there, it's about the first case of a son killing a mother in the colonies. 1667. So my direct great great great great great great great grandfather was the first guy to kill his mother in the colonies. And that was kind of, that's like a part, you know, that's like an interesting story of, you know, ancestry. And I said, ancestry is not genetics. That's, it's just a kind of a fun story of having horse thieves in your family. She goes, no, read more. And so as we went through toward the end of the book, there's a whole series of these guys directly in a line of grandfathers to me that murderers. And that line was the Cornell line. Now, in the end of the book, there was some good news, because Ezra Cornell, who founded Cornell University, is my cousin. But another Cornell cousin, Lizzie Borden, not so much so. So Cousin Lizzie is famous in the U.S., but, you know, we all have these in our background.
1: The axe murderers. Allegedly.
2: Allegedly, yeah. But in our family, she's not. She's been acquitted, and we got to leave Lizzie alone. But it doesn't count for all the other Cornells, many of whom were really tough hombres, so bad guys. And it was funny because in that family, in the whole family on my father's side, there were either guys and some women who were very bad, poorly behaved murderers. And they'd leave their families and they're

0: really terrible. Or a lot of ministers. So either people are really good or really bad, as if the whole family had this problem of balance between the devils and angels in our head, if you will. A few years ago, after this thing from 2006, a few years ago, the same cousin in New York found three other lines on my father's side, and our mutual father's side, because he's a cousin on my father's side, uncle's side. It had a whole bunch of murders. And it goes back to England, so we're related to all the kind of the worst of the English kings. And there were some, you know, even if you try to say that there was context dependence, they were all bad. Now, these guys were particularly bad, and they brought it with them to the United States. And they came over with the Mayflower. We've got three of our ancestors were on the Mayflower. So this is something with deep roots. Still, it's just a parlor game. But if you, you know, after this thing around the turn of the last century, everybody became a sweetheart. We didn't have any murders anymore. In fact, it kind of went the other way. But we know, if looking at the pattern, that we're due. And so my grandkids are very interested in this. So being due, we know it's really strongly in our background. So the nice part of our background is the mafia side, as it turns out.
1: You know, I just want to throw in a personal anecdote at this time regarding your family. Back in the day when I was a medical student here, you were hanging out with us, which is unusual for most of the faculty, and your brother came along on one of these events, and we were, you know, I think getting liquored up, having a few beers, telling quite a few jokes. And I remember at one point, your brother was standing there, and it's to emphasize the joke about somebody, something or other, I sort of reached over and like grabbed him in the shirt. And I remember this very well, because there was a split second where he was about to react, and then he just suppressed it completely. And then a second later, it was just kind of like, well, that's inappropriate. But I thought, this is a guy, I got a feeling that is used to, like, if you do that normally, he's going to beat the crap out of you.
0: Well, we do have people in our family who are impulsive and who like to fight. And they're not psychopaths, as it turns out, but so...
2: Just brawlers.
0: Brawlers. We have, and my grandfather was like that, and uncle's like that, and a lot of family members, not psychopaths, but they just like to fight. I mean, it's just, and so some of them would get in fights without even being angry. They just like that sort of...
1: For exercise.
0: Exercise, yes.
1: Let's talk a bit more about this warrior gene. You've looked into this. You talk in the book about some of the biochemistry or physiology that might be behind some of these things. And you note that being a psychopath slash or having these warrior genes or whatever, this very aggressive type of behavior, which normally is very bad for society, can in fact and does serve societies well in certain instances.
0: You know, somebody who has these so-called warrior genes, and there's about 15 major ones, and this controls aggression and a level of violence. So, you know, there are no bad genes or no bad alleles, forms of genes, but there are ones that are associated with behaviors that, you know, like we've been saying, in the wrong context, be very dangerous or very much in favor of saving you and your family. So somebody who has this, these are people that you want around when things get really tough, because they are willing to mix it up and they're willing to stand up to people. And even though I'm not a violent person, bullies have not fared well, even when I was young. I don't tolerate bullies, right? And I give them the business, and because I understand it, right? Those people who are really can let it rip in terms of aggression are very important for society.
1: Most societies have a military.
0: Yeah, most societies, we outsource it to a military. We externalize it. To say that we're against killing is ridiculous. Of course, we're not against killing and war, but we've just formalized it. So if we look at this over the millennia, now we're studying this in old skeletons, 25, 50,000-year-old guys we find where we have the skulls and the genetics to see how far back they've gone. Right now we're looking at a whole family from Calabria in southern Italy in a cave. He's 24,000 years old. It's called Romito. And in looking at them, they all have a very high proportion of warrior genes, about 15 of them, but also they're all lactose intolerant. And they're surrounded by all this art. So they're meat-eating. They could be meat-eating artists. We don't know if it's the same artist that made this fantastic art in the caves. So we're trying to look at the evolution of this because, you know, people would say if we could only breed out these aggressive genes, we wouldn't have war. I think it's the most dangerous thing that could ever happen because, you know, that humans are evolving and mutating very quickly. And if we got rid of all these warrior genes, There's going to be, that will pop up spontaneously. And one person could run the world this way. We have to have people who are willing to stand up and really exert their aggression in a physical way, but also intellectually. You know, for diplomats, they can be very aggressive, full of these war genes. It's just they sublimate it. They don't do it physically. They dominate intellectually. And so these sorts of things are so key for society. And so there's always going to be a few percent of people who are going to be outside the limit, and who are going to be psychopathic or have certain personality disorders associated with sort of spontaneous violence. And it may be just part of doing business as human beings, because without it, we could really be taken over very quickly by, and really end up with a quite dead civilization in a world society. So it's a balancing thing that's needed. And also the key thing is not just the aggression and violence, but this empathy, this lack of interpersonal empathy. Well, you can imagine the number of invitations I've had to things like the cardiac surgeons conference and everything, because the heads of that always say, we're loaded with these docs who seem to be very psychopathic. And I said, well, you should feel lucky, because, you know, not everybody is able to control themselves unless they are a little cold. And there are certain jobs. You don't want people to be so emotionally involved all the time. And it's not just that it's like cardiac surgeons, but there's many jobs where it's a good thing to have cognitive empathy and not emotional empathy. You don't want your family practitioner to have this, but you can imagine the sorts of docs where a little bit of coldness would be very good if you want to help somebody, okay?
1: It's funny you say this. I was reflecting back, thinking about medical school days while coming down here. Well, somebody gave a talk once, and he said that there's many reasons why you may go into medicine, and we're glad that you're here and you're doing so, you young students. There's some reasons I hope you didn't go into this. He said, and I met a few like this, that you're actually into this because you enjoy people's pain. And I remember thinking, holy crap, is he serious? And as I think back on some of the individuals whose paths I crossed here, there were some, I think, psychopaths.
0: Yeah. I feel like I'm an apologist for psychopaths. You know, so my buddies, but most psychopaths are not sadists, as it turns out.
1: Do tell.
0: Jean DeSette at the University of Chicago, he studied bullies and people who are sadists. And it has its own unique brain pattern. People with this, it's not the same as a psychopath. And in fact, they're not particularly comorbid conditions. So even though psychopaths will kill and cause a lot of pain, a lot of times they're not sadists per se.
1: Well, I certainly accept your explanation of how you are a psychopath, if a psychopath light. But I do have to stop to address the nomenclature issue. I mean, we seem to have terms that are not adequate for our purposes. And just to round out the picture, yes, I mean, it may well be that you have all these traits that you explain in your book, and I take my hat off to you for making this such a personal journey for the benefit of all of us.
0: Well, we're teachers, so, you know, to be a scientist, and in talking it over with my family, I said, this could be embarrassing. And they, you know, my wife and even like their kids, and, you know, my brothers too, they said, well, you're scientists and you're teachers, so... It's like that first demotivational poster where sometimes the purpose of your life is to serve as a warning to others. You know?
1: And I was, right. No life is truly wasted. It can always be a bad example.
0: That's right, exactly. So as that bad example, and somebody who, I was in the middle of this. I mean, and that's what was so weird. And so we all thought, and I tip my hats off to them, because this is probably more embarrassing for them than it is me, because I'm such a narcissist. All attention is good news to me. You know what I mean? To them, not so much. Got a lot of introverts. So they were quite good, but they said, just because you've been studying this all your life, and you might as well be frank about it. Why not?
1: We're speaking with Dr. James Fallon about his book, The Psychopath Inside, A Neuroscientist's Personal Journey into the Dark Side of the Brain. Well, I can make somewhat of a small contribution to your self-analysis here, and I think I should do so. My med school class and I found your instruction to be very unusual, and it was exceptionally good. That's why we made you our favorite professor. We gave you an award that year. And the reason for this is, well, you were doing things that, I mean, to my mind, that this runs counter to your narrative of psychopathy as we currently define it. You communicated well. You were a very humorous lecturer, which, of course, enhanced things. But you took extra time to present the data in such a way that it was much more comprehensible to us as first-year medical students. You gave an overview, you gave a context. This took a lot of extra effort on your part. Most other lecturers didn't bother to do so. They gave us the same damn lecture they gave the residents and the faculty. So you went out of your way to do this, and to me, this is the opposite of being a superficial person who's non-empathetic and unreliable. So what do you say to that?
0: Well, this is funny. That is true, that when I gave lectures, I killed myself to do it. And I told myself, it's just because I care and I'm a teacher. The more I've looked at this over the years, and I said, maybe it's just that I'm not just a ham, but I'm so narcissistic and so ego-driven that I have to do a good job. And I ran this by a couple of people, a couple of psychiatrists. They said, well, it's probably true, but if it worked as being a good teacher, don't complain about it, because the students weren't. But I would do anything to look good. In a way, I think it was narcissism, egotism, but I also had fun. And you guys were just a tremendous class. I mean, forget it. So you guys made it easy to do things in a weird way. Because it's part of this almost irresponsible behavior. I did things that would be considered some irresponsibilities in terms of teaching. I kind of took it a little outside, and I didn't think so. But in retrospect, I did.
1: Well, what are you thinking of when you say that?
0: Dealing with things now that would be politically incorrect, and as the years went by through the 80s and then especially the late 80s and 90s, you couldn't talk about anything. I said to myself, I'm going to have 4 hours and they're going to have to listen to me blabber on about the female and male reproductive system. And I said, boredom's the enemy. And the only way they're going to learn this is to get up outrageous. So the way I would, the miracle of birth and getting all those bladder kelp as sperm and then running around the stage with a weather balloon covered with...
1: Coming back to me now.
0: It's coming back and exploding it. And it was, the miracle of fertilization and cooking up organs. We always had recipes for the different organ systems we talked about. Including at the end, testicles, which your class, thank you for doing that, for the next class. Well, you can't do a lot of that now, and it really is a shame, but it was just the politics.
2: It's a damn shame.
0: It's a damn shame. And so that era where we could really, as teachers and, medical school professors and otherwise, just let it hang out was a wonderful time. I mean, I was just glad that I came through at that time because I was allowed to use that sort of some outrageous behavior to good use, because I think those lectures, a lot of people didn't forget some of the stuff because it was just surrounded by all this sort of mayhem and craziness. But, I miss those days, but you can't do that anymore.
1: By the way, I put in my notes, don't accept narcissism as an answer to this.
0: Well, but if you look at in the past couple of years, once I had, talked to all my close friends and my family and the psychiatrists and psychologists, they all agreed that I did have all these traits, but I wasn't a full-blown psychopath, but I certainly had them. And it was really just general agreement. I've got some unsavory things, and I don't talk about all of them, but it's not anything that people don't respond to. Okay, let's put it that way. What I did with my wife, once I realized this, I said, look, I am going to try an experiment. And I just said this to myself. And I said, I'm going to try to, every time I interact with her, I'm going to analyze what I'm doing. And so if we're sitting eating dinner and who gets to pour the wine? I would pour the wine to myself first and then her. Serving dinner and cleaning up, same thing. But then it had to do with going to funerals and family events with her. And I would bug out. I would go to a party somewhere, just come up with a story that was, I couldn't do that. And I realized that in doing this, when I really analyzed all these little micro behaviors, or behaviors themselves, I was doing the most maximally selfish thing hundreds of times a day. And once I saw that, I started to just stop myself. And it really slowed me down because I'd have to say, what would a good guy do? And after a couple of months of this, she finally said to me, what is up with you? And I said, well, and I told her. And she goes, it's fantastic. And I said, it's not sincere. I'm just doing it as an experiment to show I can overcome something people can't overcome. And she says, it doesn't matter. And it blew me away. I said, it doesn't matter. I said, intention is everything, isn't it? She goes, no, it's how you treat people. This, you'd think I'd understand this at 65 years old, but I didn't. And so I started doing that with people, and it has slowed me down. But is it to be a nice guy? I think when I'm really honest with myself, it's to prove I can do things that other people can't do. That's narcissism. And I really don't come down hard on myself, but I'm just trying to be honest on all these little things. So when I looked at that and, you know, how much care I put into teaching, I think it was at least an equal amount of wanting to do such a good job because of ego than just wanting to be a good teacher. I think they're at least equal. Let's put it that way.
1: My clinical suspicion is you're being hard on yourself.
0: No, Doug, I've had like a wonderful life, and the people close to me would not, they would say, give him both barrels because he's so full of, you know, and he's full of himself. And but anyway, I think there's enough of it to be useful to think about.
1: Let's talk about the practical matter, which you're starting to do here. It turns out 2% of the population, by our reckoning, is probably fits the bill for a psychopath. 3% of males, 1% of females. Say I'm suspicious that my boss, my girlfriend, whatever, an employee is a psychopath. What's important to keep in mind?
0: Well, somebody who's a psychopath is an intraspecies predator. These are people that are human beings that are predators on other humans. In that way, they have similarities to other animal predators. Once they notice you and see a weakness, they're going to come and get you. If you really know and suspect from all the behavior that somebody is a psychopath and you've heard of some of their behaviors, you walk away. You get away from these people. Because don't make it interesting for them to get you, because they will get you and they're extremely dangerous. And some of them, you know, a person like me will just play with your mind and I'll try to manipulate you, but without getting anything. And it can still cause, it'll get you angry because you'll be had by them, you know, but they're not going to take your money or try to have sex with you or try to kill you, but they're still going to mess with you. And that's this pro-social psychopath light who's in control. That's somebody like me, because I naturally always try to manipulate people, but I don't want to get caught doing anything. So I'm happy. So, but people in an organization, psychopaths are very good at reading not only people and people's emotion. They know what you're thinking and feeling. These are the intelligent ones who are in control of themselves enough. They'll find a place in the organization where they can hide but still have power around in a group of people. And they'll make you dependent, and they'll make you, they'll start manipulating you. They'll start drawing you in, and you'll feel uncomfortable because you'll feel like you've just been suckered, and all of a sudden you get drawn into a web and you feel uncomfortable. That is a real warning sign. And I would get out. I would just find a way out, move laterally in an organization, somehow move out of there, because and without getting them mad, because if you get them mad, it always ends poorly.
1: They'll come after you even if it takes time?
0: Yeah. They're very good at delaying the sort of gratification. They can go on months and years and get you.
1: Sadly, we have to end it there today, but I'm hoping that this will not be Dr. Fallon's last appearance on this program. We thank him for his generous donation of time. This program was produced by Edward McMillan. You have been listening to Radio Parallax. I'm Douglas Everett, and hope next week we'll talk a little bit more about that wonderful Stan Freberg tribute last Sunday night, and we haven't forgot about bringing you Tony Wheeler. We'll see you next week at the same time.

And that does it for another episode of Radio Parallax. That one we dug out of the archives. That is show number... Oh, let me put that down a little lower. Okay, that was show number... Give me a second. I have to catch my breath. 626. It was originally broadcasted in November of 2014 on the 6th of that month. And you can find it in the Radio Parallax archives if you so do choose and want to listen to it back again. In the background, we have right now a song called Clay. It's off of a CD called Name and Form by Robert Hirant. And it's an experimental jazz thing out of Nevada County. I'm going to leave you with that as I try to catch my breath. And Trading Fours is here with me in the studio, and we're going to get in with them shortly, but until then, please enjoy this.

0: And that there is Trading Fours live in Studio B, kicking it off here for Sax Scene Special Artist Edition today. And that song is called Overloaded. But before we get more in depth with Trading Fours this morning, I would like to let you know that the following views presented in this hour do not reflect the views of KDVS, KDVS sponsors, or the University of California. They reflect my views and the band's views alone. So, you got that. It is 9 o'clock and you are listening to KDVS Davis Freeform Radio from Northern California, and you as well. Thank you for joining us today. What's special about having Trading Fours today is that they are going to be headlining a show, their very first show. Is that correct?
1: Oh, yeah.
0: Yeah, okay. And that is going to be at the Boardwalk. And what's kind of cool is that it's going to be August 8th at 8 on the 8th, right? August 8th.
2: Eight.
0: So we got triple eights going on there with the Trading Fours. And I just noticed today with the Trading Fours logo t-shirt that I didn't notice before. It's got the Hearts, Diamond, Club, and Spade from the cards.
1: Yeah. Thought it was a nice touch.
0: Yeah. I didn't realize it was also a card game.
2: Yeah. It can be.
3: Yeah, eventually.
0: Eventually. Oh, you guys are gonna have your own card game or board game?
1: That sounds like cool. That sounds like awesome merch. We should probably do that.
2: That's a great idea. Yeah. Trading Fours Monopoly.
4: I already had like plans in my mind to make, like, I don't know if you've ever like played Magic the Gathering, make like cards, like proxies.
0: Magic the Gathering.
4: Yeah.
0: Okay.
4: It'd be kind of fun.
5: Awesome. We're going to have an in-depth conversation about
0: coffee. Oh, this is going to be so cool. I'm so looking forward to all this new merch coming
2: reach,
0: out.
2: That's for sure. He's so tall.
5: Oh.
0: So if you're enjoying what you hear today by Trading Fours, their Instagram handle is T4S, the letter S, band. So T4S band on Instagram if you'd like to check them out there. And as I say, this is going to be their first headliner show they're going to have at the Boardwalk on August 8th at 8. So we got our triple eights there for our Trading Fours. And the Boardwalk is located at 9426 Greenback in Orangevale. And they'll be joined by Jeffy Spaghetti Variety Show and Most Curious. I'm most curious about Most Curious. What are they like? I've not heard them.
5: I mean, we don't know too much about them. They have a really good presence on like Instagram and stuff. But yeah, the Boardwalk actually recommended them.
0: Oh, interesting.
5: I think they're a newer band, okay, but they sound really good.
0: Oh, very cool. I'm going to have to check them out. I've not had the time yet, but I've...
4: I'm going to add a correction. They're actually not, they're not that new. They've been around for quite a while, but... yeah.
5: I don't actually read what the Boardwalk sends me.
0: when it only pertains to...
5: us.
0: Yes, yeah, right. All the other stuff is just fluff and
5: absolutely,
0: just yeah, and just go right over that. And it's like, okay, what are they saying about Trading Fours? But I have heard Jeffy Spaghetti and the Variety Show, and you know, they're a good rocking band, so it should be a good night out there for all y'all.
1: Oh, yeah.
0: How excited are you?
2: We're stoked.
0: Speechless.
1: Where to begin? It's scared, excited, really, really antsy. A lot of caffeine running through me right now, so a lot of emotions at the same time. I'd say most of us are just really, really excited to bring our best sides to the stage. We've been working really hard to make sure, and we just finished a practice last night, and we're like,
0: yeah.
1: Oh,
0: did
1: we're
0: you practice
1: in
0: with your stage presence and which side?
1: Everything.
2: Oh, yeah. We side, always yeah do.
0: What part you're going to be, you know, audience facing?
1: Yeah,
4: my stage presence as drummer is very simple. I sit there and I look.
0: And you look.
1: are
0: you just like straight back center, or do they throw you off to the side?
4: Last time I was on the side, but
2: we're headlining this.
4: We're
2: time
4: headlining,
2: we
4: so
2: the
4: I'll be right in the center on the stand. Yeah,
2: yeah,
0: cool.
2: You'll be on the risers.
4: Yeah.
0: All right, and nice. So this is going to be on at August 8th at 8 over there at Boardwalk. If you so do choose to go check that out. You have some new music that's going to be...
2: Yeah, we're debuting two new originals that we haven't played out in front of people yet.
0: Really?
2: At the Boardwalk.
0: Oh, very cool. Not here, though, but only at the Boardwalk.
2: That's correct.
1: Yeah.
0: Oh, all right. I'm fine.
5: Well, you know, we've only been, like, really playing together for a short period of time now, like a little over a year.
0: Uh-huh.
5: And so we're starting to figure out what our sound is and how to write, like, what I call quintessential Trading Fours songs.
0: Mm-hmm.
5: So these new songs are harder to strip down
0: right
5: without like Carmen on keyboards and stuff. We do a lot of different sections and stuff. That's just really fun.
0: Trading Fours cards. Yeah, I can see trading cards.
1: Trading cards.
2: Yeah.
5: No bad ideas.
4: Yeah, I was thinking that, but I feel like that might have some copyright implications somehow.
0: Really?
2: We'd have to come up with our own, you know.
4: Yeah.
2: Pokemon.
4: Pokemon.
0: Wait, because trading cards are already out there?
2: Pokerman, there you go.
4: Pokerman. I don't know. I don't know if something is trademarked under trading cards, but I have a fear.
0: Oh, you have a fear. We all have fears.
5: We don't want to fight big gamblers.
4: Not big poker.
5: Not big poker.
0: So, you're going back into the studio to do some recording. Can you talk a little bit about that while I wake up my screen over here, please?
1: Yeah. Well, like Alex was saying, we've been really working on making in some new music. Two are going to be debuted at the show on the 8th. Thank you. Two of those new songs are going to be debuted on the 8th, and that's far from the last song that we have of original content. We're just kind of really locking in as a year-old band, and now we have kind of a vibe for each other that the music's coming along very, very, very well. We'll come up with a riff, and then for some reason everybody locks in, and next thing you know, we have a pretty good song. The hard part, it could be just me, but the lyrics are the most time-consuming part, which is what's the message of the song when we
0: write. Right,
1: right. Yeah. But because of that, we're going to have an album here very fast, very quick and soon.
0: Oh, we're talking about plus 8 songs? It's not an EP, it's an album.
1: No, it's going to be an album.
2: Full album.
5: Yeah, I think we're prioritizing length of album over how many songs are on the album.
0: Okay, all right.
5: I think we're shooting for under an hour.
0: But
5: that'll still come out to like
0: 45 minutes?
5: 8-9 songs, yeah.
0: Okay.
5: Yeah.
0: So it'll be a full listening.
2: Yeah.
0: Getting down there, putting your heads between the speakers, getting out the liner notes and listening from song 1 to the end.
2: Yeah. The nice thing about this era of writing that we're doing right now is we're able to focus a lot on making the sound palette consistent throughout the album.
0: Oh.
2: And that's something that I do on keys specifically. I like to pick a handful of sounds that I use throughout different songs on the album so that album has that identity. And it's been a lot of fun working with the guys on developing our debut album sound.
0: Very cool. So, it will not be sounding like some of the singles that you have released as of yet?
2: We will probably be re-recording those and releasing them with under the new, not new sound, but like, just
0: so
2: updating them.
0: So it'll be slightly rearranged? Is that?
5: No, but also like Carmen is not on those. We recorded those before she was in the band, and we want to make sure that she's a part of those songs too.
0: Okay.
1: So that addition plus the fact that we got a little bit more experience under our belt based on the last recording.
2: Yeah.
1: So, and I think we've changed up, or at least our live version of some of, like Overloaded. We didn't even know we could do it acoustically. So there's a lot.
0: Until just now.
1: Until just recently. Yeah, yeah. And so we are, a song is not done. It just keeps getting better and getting added
0: to
1: it.
0: Yeah,
1: so we're just like, oh, we got to do this again.
0: Yeah.
1: Yeah.
0: I mean, yes, a song is done, but is never done.
1: Perfect form of art.
0: Yeah. Because what was it back in the day when Beethoven was being played live, or when Beethoven was playing live back in the day? You would go and it would never be the same show twice because it was just a little bit differently interpreted each time that they get out there to play. So you can go 5 nights in a row and it'd be slightly different every night, as opposed to now we're so accustomed to hearing the recording. And we want it to sound just like that when we see them live, and kind of disappointed when it's not. I mean, speaking from my own personal experience and knowing like a band like Little Feat, only their live album, before actually hearing any studio work, I'm all like, these guys are way better live.
2: I've had that realization about a lot of bands, especially like jazz bands and
0: really?
2: Stuff. Yeah. When they go into the studio, it feels like it sucks all the life out of it.
0: Oh,
2: my favorite jazz albums are live, for sure.
0: Okay, because they're much more, I don't know what the word
2: dynamics
0: is.
2: They're putting on a show.
0: They're,
2: and that
0: comes
2: through.
0: They're in the moment?
2: Yeah.
0: Yes. I have Bad News, the song that you guys have released earlier.
2: Scared me there.
0: And I would like to play that, and then we can talk about how that might be changing up. Were you playing Carmen in Bad News?
2: I am not on this recording that we're going to listen to.
0: Okay.
2: There are some organ sounds that you'll hear that were added in that I've sort of covered and adopted as I grew my my interpretation of the sounds. So, okay. If you've heard us play it live, you've heard it slightly different than the single already.
0: Now, and
2: exactly.
0: So the live version will be way better.
2: Yeah, true. The single's still great though.
0: The single is great, and let's listen to that, and then we'll come back and chat a little bit about things when we're back.

0: Okay, and we are back in the studio with Trading Fours. That was their song Bad News. One of their earlier releases came out in 2025. Seems like yesterday.
1: Yeah, wasn't it?
0: Yeah, I mean, I just remember getting my little pocket calendar just the other day, and now it's already, I'm looking at stuff in July, August, September.
1: Yeah.
0: Booking October.
1: Oh, God. Yeah, you said 2025, and I was like, no, that was like a couple months ago. What are you talking
0: about? Yeah, I know. It was just like last year.
1: Oh, my
0: just
1: God.
0: Yesterday.
2: Just a minute ago.
0: The year's just flying by.
3: I wasn't there for that.
2: You weren't there for 2005?
4: Nah, I think I was sleeping.
2: You didn't miss much.
4: Cool.
0: Did you get any cat adoptions during 2025?
4: Oh, yeah. Quite a few, actually.
0: Quite a few?
4: Yeah.
0: Right. So you remember those things?
4: Yeah. Fair enough. I was sorry you caught me off guard. I'm like, yeah, no.
0: Yeah, no. Okay, so how is this song, Bad News, that we just heard, going to be different? What can people expect when they get to the boardwalk on 8-8 at 8?
2: Well, it's going to have me on the keys.
0: Okay.
2: That's one thing. I feel like as we've been playing it, we've settled into a bit more of just a consistency in the little nuances that we're playing off of each other as well. I think that it's just going to feel a lot more baked.
4: And live.
2: Yeah.
0: Oh, and the live energy.
4: And the energy is, it's going back to that recording to practice and stuff. And then whenever we get into the room together, it's a whole new level. It's so much fun to hear it live.
0: Oh,
4: now that we're kind of all locked in.
0: Yeah.
2: As our oldest and most staple song, I would say. Like, it was the song that I first learned before joined the band Bad News.
0: Bad News, okay.
2: Yeah, Bad News. It was the first keyboard part I wrote for Trading Fours. I don't know, it kind of set a tone. I think we're all really stoked to play it on live still. It's a lot of fun.
4: It's so good. It's so good.
0: It is.
4: Trying to contain the excitement here.
0: Right. And the studio recording just bottles it up a little bit.
4: A lot. Mm. A little more than I'd like.
0: Than what you would be experiencing in a live setting.
2: It's a great single, and we can do amazing. And so we're going to be re-recording it for the next
0: album.
2: Oh,
0: very good. Yeah. Okay, cool. So we'll have that fresh sound with you on it as well. Okay, cool. How did people come about to try to get tickets for... there's going to be we're not going to talk about prices, but there will be a price differentiation between pre-sale and door.
1: Yeah.
0: So if people are interested in getting a pre-sale ticket, how would they go about doing that?
2: I have a buddy that got a pre-sale ticket. He just reached out to the band. It was
0: a great
2: idea.
0: So just reach out to the bands. Either Trading Fours, and their Instagram handle, if you had not written it down at the beginning of the show, is T4, the letter S, band. So it's T4S band. And then the other bands that will be there will be Most Curious. If you know them, you can hit them up. If you would like, and Jeffy Spaghetti Variety Show as well. I'm sure they would also have tickets. I believe that's how the boardwalk kind of works.
2: That's correct.
0: On the pre-sales. Yep. And then you can always get, they'll always take dollars from you at the door if you'd like to get in there and check it out. Mm-hmm. When are you all going to get there if the show's at 8?
2: That's a great question.
5: That's a great question that I'm supposed to know and tell the band. Probably like, 4 o'clock, maybe, like load-in time instead of sound check.
2: In spirit, I'm already there.
0: You're already there? Is all of your equipment going to backline the other two bands, or are you going to...
2: That's correct.
0: Okay, all right. I was just wondering if you're going to have to be trading out the whole kit in the back.
5: We got to be there early enough to test out the new crazy intro that we have.
0: You have a new crazy intro to a song or just to the band?
5: To the whole show.
0: What?
5: Since this is our first time headlining a show, we're really trying to go all out and like... make it feel like a headlining show and not make it feel like it's just watching another band. I want people to walk away going,
0: "Oh,
5: that was
0: God.
5: A band. Like that was a show. That was a whole
0: Do you have outfits?
1: Oh God. I don't think we thought that far.
5: Like on currently? Yes.
0: No, thank you. It is early in the
5: morning.
0: Don't
5: worry, I got you.
0: But yeah, okay.
5: Not yet. I think we've talked a lot about it, but scheduling's kind of hard right now anyways, and I think we want to do it together as a group. So.
0: Okay. All right.
2: It's definitely going to be clothing.
0: I'm glad you guys are going to be wearing clothing as your attire.
5: I actually don't think we can confirm that for sure, but
0: it is summer. It is warm. It is Sacramento.
1: Yeah, I was going to say, based on like last night where our rehearsal was just, it was a little toasty in the rehearsal space.
0: Oh, was it?
1: I was like, I gotta take the shirt off. It's bad. So no guarantees that we're not gonna.
2: There'll be disrobing. Some clothes.
5: Yeah, that'll be some of the clothes. Show experience, okay. I'm talking about.
2: Bring your own clothes.
0: We say this on one of the stages I run. As long as your nips and bits are covered, we're all good.
2: Yeah. Probably. Good chance of that.
0: Yeah, good chance of that all being covered. Good, because you don't want that getting stuck in things.
1: Yeah, oh my God, especially the drums.
0: The snare with the springs.
2: Ooh.
1: Snare wire.
0: Yeah, snare wire on the leg.
5: Conversation took an unfortunate turn.
0: Yeah. I have a quick public service announcement I would like to share at this time, and then we will be right back with Trading Fours.
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0: Oh, we might have a song live here in the studio. That could be cool. So let's see how this might work out.
2: We're going to do an impromptu adaptation of one of our songs here that we haven't tried acoustically before.
0: You don't write these acoustically first and then electrify them?
4: Oh, no. We start electric and work our way back.
2: We start on volume 10.
4: Yeah, actually, that's kind of the best way to put it. We work our way backwards.
0: Oh, okay. Well, here we go.
4: All right. Mm-hmm.

0: Thank you, guys.
1: Incredible job.
2: Oh, my gosh. So early in the morning, too.
0: Yeah.
2: Dang. So this has been Trading Forest that have been sitting with us here in Saxine Artist Edition today. Their Instagram handle, if you would like to know that, or even if you don't, I'm going to announce it anyway. It's T4S Band, or you can just type in Trading Fours, and that will also come up in the search and bring you to the T4S Band. They have a show headlining at the Boardwalk on August 8th, starting at 8 o'clock. And as I said, they are headlining it. Boardwalk is located at 9426 Greenback Lane in Orangevale. And they'll be joined with Jeffy Spaghetti Variety Show and Most Curious. And as I said, Trading Fours will be headlining the event, and they will be on at the very end.
3: Heck yeah.
2: Yeah, so if you're there, I hope you stick around till the very end. The Boardwalk has been done up really nice since the change of ownership. I know it's been changed for quite a while now. I've been there a number of times for different shows. Hopefully I can make this one.
4: Looks pretty cool.
2: Because I missed the last one. And the first one was something happened.
4: The Torch Club?
2: No, at the at the Boardwalk.
1: The first time?
4: Oh, gotcha.
2: The first
4: one got
2: postponed, right?
4: Yeah.
2: Because I still had that ticket on my bulletin board, and then I missed the next one, and I'll be in town for this one.
3: Yes.
2: So I will be out there for that. And you guys will all be there early. I'd like to thank you all. Any last-minute words you would like to throw in here before we wrap things up? I know it's quick, and...
0: just any words, like proletariat, or just any words?
2: As long as they fit within the FCC and, you know... God, not those seven words.
5: Well, thank you. Thank you guys for having us.
2: You're welcome. Really, I'm glad we were able to get you all here before the show.
5: Yeah.
2: Looking forward to talking to you there. And when do you think you will be going into the studio? Not to name any, but when do you think you might be going into a studio to start your recording of the new album?
0: I think the hope is in the next, like, 2 months.
2: Okay.
0: We'll book it. Genuinely, we're just trying to get the money together because we want the band to kind of pay for it itself in a way. So
2: sure.
0: Yeah.
2: No, I understand that. You want the band to be able to support itself.
0: Yeah. So
2: So you can continue to do what you're doing.
0: It's not going to be like the cheapest album because we're trying to go all out. So, you know, it's taking
2: Well, you're going to have trading cards and a
0: exactly.
2: board game
0: Come on.
2: And
0: get on it,
2: all the liner notes.
4: Magic the Gathering.
2: And,
4: Come on.
2: Yeah.
4: It's all there.
5: I'm still in.
2: Okay, I'm going to leave you with something that was recorded live here by Trading Fours. Last time they were in the studio with me, this one is called Right On.
3: Oh, yo. Cool.
2: Yeah. We're all good with that?
3: Yeah.
2: Okay. I just want to thank you for joining us today here at Saxine Artist Edition. We will be back next week with another artist here, and we'll leave you with this in the meantime.

to fade out of that as I fade in, and welcome to the Earworm's Garden. It is about 9:33 currently. 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Listener-supported freeform radio from Northern California, yes, and for you as well. Thank you for joining me today here on KDVS and in the Earworm's Garden, where our guest today is Adrian West, and I am your host, Muse. But before we get into the show,

0: did?
1: Actually, yes. With my mother-in-law.
0: Oh, very cool. Oh, so you have family housing.
1: Yes. Yes.
0: That always makes it so much easier when you go visit someplace.
1: Absolutely.
0: Yes. So Adrian West has a band. It's called the Adrian West Band, and you can find them on Instagram, and it's ADRIANWEST band. And on the web, it's just adrianwest.com if you'd like to check that out. And Adrian and the band have a show coming up this Saturday, 7:25. It's going to happen over at Watermelon Music, which is in Davis, California, and located at 1970 Lake Boulevard.
1: Right.
0: Those all those numbers match up?
1: That was all correct.
0: Is that what was in your advance as well?
1: Yes.
0: Okay, very good. How long have you been a band, Adrian?
1: Well, that's a tricky question to answer. I mean, I started writing original music around, I don't know, 2002 or something
0: oh,
1: like
0: really?
1: That. Oh,
0: really?
1: Yeah, so it's been a long time.
0: Okay, so 2002 is really not that long ago.
1: Okay. And then, you know, there was a duo, and then uh-huh. It's evolved a lot. And even to this day, there is a core group of musicians that forms the core, but sometimes, you know, a substitute bassist, sometimes a substitute drummer and so forth. So it's very fluid, but the band playing on Saturday turns out it's the core.
0: The core band. Okay, cool. Is it, you have to invite these other people in because your bandmates are, you know, adulting and have other things to do on those evenings, or?
1: Well, the way I found that it's easier to accept and book gigs for a band if you have some flexibility. I just kind of over time have worked to have several musicians that can do each role in the band because it makes it easier to accept gigs.
0: Multi-instrumentalists is what you have in there?
1: No, I mean, I mean, like, you know, sometimes it'll be Alex on bass, and sometimes it'll be Aaron.
0: Oh, okay.
1: And that just makes it easier to book gigs, and you know, it means more rehearsing for me and stuff. But it works out well.
0: That sounds like such a drag. More rehearsing.
1: Oh no, I love rehearsing, and also charts help.
0: Charts, okay.
1: Yes.
0: For those who are not familiar with charts, could you explain that?
1: It's just, you know, the music written down either, you know, in just chords or actual notes. So that a musician can pick it up quickly.
0: Oh, and just keep track with the measure by measure?
1: That's right. That's right.
0: Okay. You have a brand new release out, or an album, and that is called Ice Cream on My Cereal. It was released earlier this year, 2026. And I just have to say that Ice Cream on My Cereal is not a bad thing. I do that quite often.
1: Do you really?
0: Oh, I do. I love the orange sorbet on Rice Krispies.
1: Oh, that sounds delicious.
0: And you just take no milk, just throw the Rice Krispies in there, and then just dump the little cup of sorbet on top and just go for it.
1: Oh, I've never done it that way. I always put milk, in my case, soy milk or oat milk.
0: Okay.
1: Then it melts a little, you know,
0: and then
1: it flavors the milk.
0: Yeah.
1: That's interesting because, you know, I often ask my audience, who puts ice cream on their cereal here? And it's very few people.
0: People are just kind of like, what?
1: Exactly.
0: What is he talking about?
1: Exactly. So it's interesting that you do that.
0: Well, you know, I also do like sriracha on gummy worms.
1: Do you really?
0: Yeah.
1: Okay.
0: It's kind of like, it's like sushi.
1: Never done that one. Maybe I'll write a song about that.
0: Okay. Speaking of songs, there is one that I kind of like, Billionaires with Megaphones.
1: Yeah.
0: That one kind of struck me as a protest song because when I had Grover Anderson in here with me the other day, he and I had spoken for almost a couple months on what are we going to do for protest songs? I want to talk about protest songs. And then coming across your music and listening to it, I'm thinking, this one's a protest song.
1: Indeed. It's a protest song. It kind of has three themes going on. They're not, I guess they're all kind of protest themes, but the first verse is really protesting the current situation without naming anyone, which I find interesting because if you listen to it, if you choose to be, you know, if you were a MAGA person and you chose to be offended by the first verse, you would have to then concede that everything in it is true because I don't name anyone in it.
0: Right.
1: So, yeah.
0: So without naming names,
1: right.
0: Except for the name of the song, this one's called Billionaires with Megaphones by Adrian West

0: And that is Billionaires with Megaphones by Adrian West. And we just got to hear that here on KDVS Davis. Anything you would like to say about that song besides your comments on the opening line? And, you know.
1: I mean, not really.
0: Okay. All right. I mean, it is so true. Billionaires with Megaphones.
1: Yeah. I mean, okay. I'll say that you know, no one likes billionaires. I don't like billionaires. But when billionaires use their money specifically to try and influence hearts and minds, to influence the way people think. So I'm talking, you know, they control social media platforms and they tweak that in certain ways and all that. Or they use their money to get certain politicians elected. That bothers me the most. Mm-hmm. So that's the aspect of billionaireism that I chose to target in that verse of that song. Yeah.
0: Yeah. I think it's a really cool, snappy little song.
1: Thank you.
0: I mean, the very first time I was listening to it, I had to stop the work I was doing just to listen.
1: Oh, that's great.
0: So,
1: I mean, it's kind of dense, right? There's a lot of lyrics in there, and it takes a little bit of focus, I think, to get it all, but I'm glad you enjoyed it.
0: Yeah, I did. And what I also enjoy about your writing, Adrian, is that you're able to enunciate your words very clearly, and I can understand them.
1: Oh, thank you.
0: There are some bands that's like, what did they just say?
1: Yeah, that's always unfortunate when you can't make out lyrics.
0: Yeah, and you know, you're blind to certain lyrics as well. Is there another song that you would like to share off of this album or play live?
1: I would suggest the song Evader.
0: Evader, okay.
1: That's a song about procrastination. but it's a kind of a pep talk to encourage procrastinators to not give up.
0: Yeah, I don't have a to-do list. I have a procrastination list.
1: Yes.
0: And
1: yes,
0: sometimes things get crossed off of that.
1: Don't we all?
0: Here is Evader by Adrian West Band off of their release, Ice Cream on My Cereal.

0: And we are back with Adrian West here at KDVS. Davis, did I get out that public affairs earlier? I think I did.
1: You did.
0: Yeah, I did. Okay, good. Thank you.
1: About it, the views not being ours, not being those of the...
0: Oh, no, no, no.
1: No, then maybe not.
0: Yeah, maybe it wasn't. That was just my public affairs disclosure. I do have a... Oh, yep, here it is. 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
0: I always thought that that one public service announcement just kind of struck me a little odd when they started having that weird voice coming in.
1: Yeah.
0: And it's like, if I'm having a mental health crisis and that starts wobbling in my head, it's like, am I having one or not? It just... made me question it.
1: Interesting choice.
0: Yeah, it was an interesting choice. So that you brought your guitar. Oh my God, this Martin is well worn in.
1: Mm. Yeah, I've had it a while.
0: When did you pick this up?
1: I think 98.
0: 98, oh my gosh.
1: Yeah.
0: It's a full-grown child already.
1: There you go. Not as beat up as Willie Nelson's.
0: I think he just bought it that way. Unless he worked really hard on getting those holes in there with his nails hitting the wood.
1: Right. Yeah.
0: But I've also noticed that Zach from, another band has the same thing with his guitar. Something Revival. Anyway, would you like to play some music live, Adrian?
1: Yes, yes.
0: And because thinking is just too hard for me at this time in the morning.
1: Yeah,
0: Dust Bowl Revival. That was the name of the band.
1: Oh, yeah.
0: Zach from Dust Bowl Revival. Oh. He also plays a guitar. It's got holes in it like Willie Nelson's.
1: Oh, okay. I mean, it's like, you know, there are parts of the guitar that get worn down from being scraped by the pick or whatever.
0: Yes.
1: So where should I put the mic?
0: Hopefully, if it doesn't stand there, I will hold it. But as we're doing all of this, what is the name of this song that...
1: I'm going to play a new song called The Best of It All.
0: The Best of It All.
1: Yeah. Not recorded. It's my newest song.
0: Oh, very cool. So we've got a little world premiere here with the song Best of It All by Adrian West. I will, now that I've got my hands free, hold the mics in place for Adrian as he gets the song going.
1: All right, here we go.
0: Here, we'll just get your voice here, and then this one for the guitar.
1: Oh.
0: Okay.

0: Thank you for that, Adrian. Appreciate that. Will this be one of the songs that you'll be featuring at Watermelon?
1: I think we are going to do that one. It'll be our first time playing it out, but we did it in rehearsal.
0: And it sounded pretty good?
1: It sounded pretty good. The band picked it up really quickly.
0: Yeah. Oh, very good. Because you had the charts?
1: The charts helped.
0: Very good. If you're enjoying what you're hearing today from Adrian West, their Instagram handle is Adrian West Band in Instagram. And if you want to check out their website, it's adrianwest.com. And you can find links to their shows there and their music and a little bit of history of Adrian and the band. And they will be playing this Saturday night at Watermelon Music in Davis, which is located at 1970 Lake Boulevard. I guess it's closer to the west side of Davis than the east side, closer to the 113.
1: Right. It's in West Davis near that Westlake Plaza.
0: Okay.
1: Yeah. Lots of parking, by the way.
0: Easy to get to then.
1: Yeah.
0: Yes. Can't remember what I was going to ask, but I guess it doesn't matter now since it's fleeted away. We're getting close to the top of the hour. Would you be willing to do our station identification?
1: Absolutely.
0: You got it all practiced?
1: No.
0: No.
1: But I think it looked pretty simple.
0: You introduce yourself and then the white paper on the brown wall that has the red writing on it. KDVS Davis has to be said together.
1: This guy here.
0: Yes, because that's our legal station ID, not KDVS 90.3. It's KDVS Davis. And then if you'd like to say 90.3 FM after that, you're more than welcome to.
1: Okay.
0: But you don't have to. We've got a couple minutes before we get to the top of the hour. How old were you when you started playing music?
1: 4.
0: What? Really?
1: Yeah, I mean,
0: just making noise, or were you?
1: No, because I also play violin.
0: Okay.
1: And you know, when we play live, we play a few jazz tunes, we play a couple rock instrumentals, and I go to violin. It's an electric violin.
0: Uh-huh.
1: It's a 6-string electric violin. And violin was actually my first instrument,
0: okay.
1: And I started it at age 4, following the Suzuki method. I don't know if
0: yes,
1: you've ever
0: heard
1: of that.
0: Yes, I've heard the Suzuki method.
1: So
0: yes.
1: that's the answer to your question. 4.
0: Oh my gosh, 4. So you're already doing recitals by 5?
1: Oh, well, yeah, Suzuki method, they do a lot of group lessons and a couple recitals, yeah.
0: Okay, wow. And you got quite proficient at it and must still be enjoying it since you bought yourself an electric 7-string.
1: 6-string,
0: sorry, 6-string.
1: Yeah, well, I do, but what happened was around the age of 14, I kind of got sick of it. I kind of got sick of classical music and I wasn't really... my dad said, try something. Let's try bluegrass. I picked up drums and I played drums in bands. And then I started playing both drums and violin
0: at the
1: bands.
0: Same time?
1: No. And then guitar and songwriting and then sort of eventually gravitated back to the violin. And one thing that helped was the violin I play is made by a company called Wood Violins in New York. And it's designed to be super comfortable. It looks very different from a regular violin.
0: Okay.
1: You strap it to your body. It's got a little foot that rests on your side.
0: Really?
1: And it's self-supporting, and it frees your head up.
0: Oh, my gosh.
1: And that changed things a lot. That made me want to get back into violin.
0: Okay.
1: And I did.
0: So it was no longer a pain in the neck.
1: That's right. Okay. Literally.
0: Literally. And you will also have the violin in for your show this coming Saturday?
1: Absolutely.
0: Do you have a... Do you have a song that features your violin playing on Ice Cream in Your Cereal?
1: Yeah. There's an instrumental song called Instrumental Number 47.
0: Oh, one second. Instrumental Number 47. Okay. Wait. Sorry.
1: Yeah. Probably at the bottom of the list.
0: Oh, there it is. Instrumental Number 47. I was getting it confused with the V2.
1: Yeah.
0: Okay. Here we go with an instrumental.
1: Alrighty.
0: By the Adrian West Band here on KDVS Davis 90.3 FM.

0: We are back, and stop that right there. And Adrian is going to do our station ID for us.
1: Hi, everyone. 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
0: Yes, thank you. Well, that also helps when I go back over and I can look for the spikes.
1: Oh, good, yeah.
0: And then, oh, yeah, that's where it ends. That's where it begins. Okay. Yeah, it just helps me eyeball it when I go back and try to do any editing. Yes, we are sitting here with Adrian West, and you are listening to KDVS Davis 90.3 FM, streaming on the web at kdvs.org. Listener-supported freeform radio for Northern California. Yes, and for you as well. Adrian West, as I said, is here with us in the studio. They call, I guess, Oakland home base, have family here in the Davis area, had learned that they had come to Davis back when you were 16. Your dad was doing a sabbatical teaching assignment here.
1: That's right. He took a sabbatical leave. So I grew up in Montreal.
0: Yeah.
1: And he took a sabbatical leave, and me and my mom and my dad came and lived in Davis for a year.
0: And did you also would then have to go to school
1: I
0: here?
1: Went to Davis High. I didn't, my senior year at Davis High, and I made a ton of friends, and I loved it here, and I came and visited my friends often, like, you know, twice a year, once during the summer, once at Christmas.
0: Oh, very
1: kind of
0: cool.
1: Crazy. I'd save my money up and buy my flights. And and then eventually I married one of them.
0: Oh, that, you know, that's such a cool story.
1: Yeah.
0: Even hearing it the second time, it still gives me chills.
1: That's nice.
0: That is so cool. Adrian has a show here in Davis. It's going to happen on Saturday, the 25th. It's going to happen over at Watermelon Music, and that is located at 1970 Lake Boulevard in Davis, if you would like to check that out. You know, we have been talking about the new release that you have, Ice Cream on my cereal, not in my cereal, but Ice Cream on my cereal. I'm going to play that title track now, if you don't mind.
1: Yeah, good choice.
0: Just because we've been talking about it so much. Oh, wait, where is it? There it is. Okay.
2: I think title track might be title, you know, the first song or the last song, but you buried it just a little tad in there.
1: Yep.
0: Yep. Here we go. Ice Cream on my cereal. And you actually do this.
1: I do do this.
0: And I can't remember if we had this conversation on mic or off mic.
1: Oh, I think it was off mic.
0: Okay.
1: Yes. Yes, I do put ice cream on my cereal, and then I pour some, you know, oat milk or soy milk on there, and I let it melt a little bit, and then I eat it. It's my midnight snack.
0: Oh, midnight snack. So is there a particular ice cream that you gravitate towards?
1: I like the Trader Joe's coconut milk chocolate ice cream.
0: Ooh. Well, if you're thinking about all that, let's listen to this.

0: and that is Ice Cream on My Cereal. And I just want to say, if you've not... There we go. Yes, Ice Cream on My Cereal by Adrian West. And I would like to say, if you've not tried Ice Cream on Your Cereal, I highly recommend that. I'm the one who likes the either Captain Crunch or Rice Krispie treats, and then I just put the scoops right on top of that and go with it. So I don't add the milk first and then let my ice cream melt within the milk. I just go straight for it.
1: I'll try that sometime.
0: Yeah, but I mean, you don't have to, but I do highly recommend ice cream and cereal, either thinking like on the rocks, on the milk or without the milk.
1: Yep. Yeah, so I'm a Cheerios person myself.
0: Yes, Cheerios. Yeah. Honey Nuts and regular old Cheerios?
1: Yeah, the regular ones.
0: Okay, all right. That works as well. So you have a show coming up. Would you like to talk about that show, Adrian, before we jump into the event calendar? Or you want to talk about any other shows you have coming up?
1: No, we should talk about that show. Thank
0: okay.
1: you. Well, I want to mention that, you know, I like having jazz musicians in my band uh-huh. because they're really good listeners. They listen to each other. They have a lot of versatility, and it just brings some, I think, interesting flavors to my music. And they like to play jazz. So and I like jazz. I'm not like a jazz aficionado, but mm-hmm. there's some jazz that I like. So we pick a couple jazz tunes that we all like, and we play those as well. As my music and a couple covers. So that's what people will hear at this show. It'll be like about 80% my music, and then the other 10-20% will be a mixture of rock covers and jazz standards.
0: Yeah, I find that interesting. We call them jazz standards and we call them rock covers. And it's basically the same thing.
1: It is.
0: You're playing somebody else's music and you're putting yourself into it.
1: Yes, I don't know why.
0: I say the same things, and somebody brought that up. Oh no, we don't call those
1: covers.
0: Oh, we call those standards.
1: Yeah.
0: It's like, yeah, okay, you're right.
1: Yeah. And the covers, we're breaking in a couple new ones. We're going to play Ants Marching by Dave Matthews Band.
0: Oh.
1: Do you know that one?
0: I do not.
1: That's a great song, and it's got, you know, violin and soprano sax and that and fantastic drumming, and I love that song, so we're going to do that. We're going to do Closer to Fine by the Indigo Girls.
0: Mm.
1: Or we're going to do Feel So Good by Chuck Mangione and Happy People by Kenny Garrett.
0: Oh, very cool. So that's pretty much the whole set list.
1: No, that's just...
0: I mean, it's just...
1: That's just the cover section,
0: the covers section.
1: And standards. And then right. the rest is my music.
0: Is your music. And that will happen on Saturday, July 25th. And what time does the doors open?
1: 7:30.
0: Music starts at 8. Okay.
1: Yeah. So, and it's a BYOB thing.
0: BYOB.
1: Yeah. Bring your own bottle.
0: Okay. All right.
1: Yeah.
0: Okay, that is cool. If you're of age, you may bring a bottle of alcohol
1: Correct.
0: Or beer, and then if
1: That's
0: you're
1: right.
0: Not of age, you should not be bringing those kinds of bottles, but you can bring a bottle of other liquids.
1: Yes.
0: Which would be considered okay for your age.
1: Yes.
0: Okay. All right. Yes. All right. Don't want to get the venue in trouble. I've got some events I'd like to share with you here, if you're done, Adrian.
1: Yes. Thank
0: yes,
1: you.
0: Yes. Okay. We've got a beginner songwriting workshop for people with upper limb differences and hand disabilities. This is going to be an online class with Eli Conley and Lee Swanson, and that's going to start on Tuesday, September 1st, and go until October 27th of 2026. Pacific time, it will go from 4:30 to 6:30, and Eastern time, it will go from 7:30 till 9:30 p.m. If you'd like to check that out, you can go to teenyurl.com/songwritinghldm if you would like to find out more about that or participate in it as well. Let's see what else is going on this month or this week. I have Aphids as Lovers, Milk for the Angry, who are on tour right now, and Serpent Foot are all going to be over at Cafe Colonial on tonight. Starting at 7 p.m., going until 11 p.m., all ages, Coin of the Realm. Doors are at 6:30 if you'd like to check that out. Dr. Andy Jones has got his pub quiz tonight over at Sudsworks from 7 until 9 o'clock. And Kiss and Tell are going to have a birthday celebration for Tiggs over at the Torch Club, 21 and over for that. Going into Thursday, we've got Farewell, Take Care, Merchant Street, Twyla, and probably just mispronounced that so badly. It's T-W-Y-L-A, so my apologies. And Brianna Carmel. They are all going to be over at Smash Sacramento, starting at 5:30, all ages, Corner of the Realm. If you'd like to get in through the door, playing until close time, Smash Sacramento is located at 6412 Tupelo Drive in Citrus Heights. Also happening on Thursday night, we have something happening over in Folsom. If you'd like to check this out, we've got My Summer's Gone, Etiquette, which is out of Reno, Carport. Next Question and Poor Sport, they'll all be together at Fat Elephant Records in Folsom, all ages, Corner of the Realm, to get in through the door. And Fat Elephant Records is located at 303 Riley Street in Folsom. Milk for the Angry, their next show with Serpentine Foot and Starry Eyed Cadet will be at the Kilowatt Bar in San Francisco. That's located at 3160. That's a 21 and over event. All right, let me get back into a bunch of all ages things. We have Aaron Ross, Blake Servern, and Dick Stockton. They've got a show going up at Sands Backup Plan Record in Nevada City. That's located at 748 Zion Street, Unit A. All ages, Corner of the Realm, to get in through the door. Patty on the Binge on Thursday also has a show going on at the Woodland Public Library in Woodland, California. All ages for that. Starting at 7 p.m., I believe it's only going to go for an hour. And let's see, let's jump into Friday because there is so much music going on around the area. We've got 10-Foot Tiger over at Lake Tahoe Ale Works. Hey, you're here early. Okay, and they'll be located at 2050 Lake Tahoe Boulevard in South Lake Tahoe. Let's see what else we've got. We've got the Phoenix Nest, Dearly Dearly, Semi-Radioactive, and Cherish the band is going to be at O'Reilly's Pub in San Francisco. That's located at 1840 Haight Street in San Francisco. That one is 21 and over, sorry. Rev Prettier in Person, Northern Waste have a thing at Smash Sacramento. That is all ages, Coin of the Realm, to get in through the door, going from 7 p.m. until 10:30-ish. And let's see, also on Friday night, we've got Stella Crest doing a vinyl release party with Loose Choir and Minor Fiasco. They're going to be doing that at the Starlit Room, which is located at 2708 J Street, upstairs from Harlow's. All ages, Coin of the Realm for that if you'd like to get in through the door. The Sam Chase and the Untraditional plus Red Dirt Ruckus are going to be doing a show in Placerville at the Green Room Social Club, which is at 251 Main Street in Placerville. All ages for that. Coin of the Realm to get in through the door if you'd like to check that out. The Willow Snags will be at Watermelon Music on Friday as well. And then the following night, you can catch none other than the Adrian West Band. And that starts at 7:30 doors?
1: That's right.
0: Yep, and 8 o'clock show.
1: Yep.
0: Yep, okay, good, got that. And let's see what else is going on. Oh, you know, there's something that I came across that I thought was really interesting, and I wanted to share that. There is a goth cumbia. And the goth cumbia will be happening over at Harlow's, 2708 J Street, downstairs from the Starlit Room, and this is going to be 21 and over to get through the door if you'd like to check that out. They're going to have La Groove, Chat Noir, Jazzy Rogue, and Lost King all doing a goth-style cumbia for y'all if you'd like to check that out. The Losing Streaks, Dog Party, The Control, The Pandora's Muck, and The Myers have a show going on at Faction Brewing. Is that Fiction? Faction.
1: I think Faction.
0: Faction Brewing Company in Alameda, and that's located at 2501 Monarch Street. And, yeah, that's all ages unless you... Oh, yeah, what else do they have going on there? Oh, yes, the July 25th, 10 a.m. to 6 p.m. We got rock and roll in a flea market and over 100 vendors there. So it's one of those punk rock and roll flea market things if you'd like to check that out. Starting at 10 a.m., going to 6 p.m., and you can find that over at the brewing company down there in Alameda. I think that is all I'm going to do. Oh, wait, no. There were some really Okay, Rat Therapy, it has a house show that they're going to do over in Reno. You can DM Rat Therapy for the address for that. Or there's another band, it's spelled F-E-L-I-P-E-N-D-J-O. And I believe they are from Reno, and they're going to do this house show, and you can DM those bands to check it out. Wolf Jet will be at Bryce Station Vineyards and Tasting Room up in Murphy's, California. Check that out. Family-friendly event, if you'd like to check that one out. Blood Sugar, June Swoon, and Brandon B. will be at Sudsworks Brewing Company on Saturday evening, starting at 7 p.m. I think that is what I'm going to share with you thus far. If you'd like to check out anything else on the event calendar, you can go to themusesyndicate.com and go to calendar section there and find out all of the updates that we have there. And things are being updated daily, and you can check out what is happening for the rest of this week and into next week as well, and further down the line, because as soon as I see them, I post them. Adrian, do you have another song you might want to share before going out? Something you might want to play live or off the album?
1: I would suggest the Saturday song off the album. Saturday is appropriate, seeing we're playing this Saturday.
0: Yes. Now, if I can get my fingers to work with the keyboard, I would have it up by now. But
1: no worries.
0: And I can't seem to type my password without having to say it in my head.
1: Oh,
0: so,
1: but
0: I can't talk in.
1: At least you don't have to say it out loud.
0: I was trying not to.
1: Yeah.
0: If I was going to be okay, so I'm sorry. The song we are going to play now is
1: Saturday Song.
0: Here we are. Song number one off the album of Ice Cream on My Cereal by Adrian West and the band, Saturday Song. Here we go for you on KDVS Davis 90.3 FM.

0: KDVS Davis, 90.3 FM. My name is Polybius, and thank you to Muse for that wonderful installment of the Earworm's Garden that we just heard. It is now time for Live in Studio A. I am, of course, the Live in Studio A director here at KDVS. For those who don't know, Live in Studio A is our program where we bring in local and Northern California, Bay Area, Sacramento Valley, you know, sort of our neck of the woods artists, to do basically a live studio session here at KDVS. It's all volunteer operated, you know, volunteer engineered and recorded and so on. And today we are going to play a few more from the archives as we've been doing this summer. Right now we have Memento Mori, recorded 25th January 2010. This one is also, like the ones last week, engineered by our very own Fenris Wolf. I think there's not a ton more to say about it, so let's start the music. Here is Memento Mori.
1: We are Memento Mori. We're from Woodland, California. We're a band that likes to have fun and make some noise. I'm Jose. I play guitar.
2: I'm Josh. I do vocals.
3: I'm Tony, and I play drums.
4: Alex, guitar.
5: That's I'm Adam. Play bass.
6: Let's hear our crowd, huh?
1: Studio A.
7: Studio A.
1: Party.
6: Is there Studio B?

0: That song was called Paradox.
1: I screwed up in here. Can you introduce yourselves again?
2: Yeah.
0: We're Memento Mori from Woodland, California. We just played a song, and I'm Jose. I play guitars.
2: The guy heard screaming, that's me. I'm Josh.
3: I'm the guitarist, Alex.
4: I play bass, I'm Adam.
5: I play drums, I'm Tony.
0: This song is about having too much to drink. It's called Good Morning.
6: Good morning. Or not.
0: Never mind. We're going to play another song called We Have No One. Oh, we have a show coming up next month, actually.
6: Next month.
0: February 27th. BB, you want to tell me any details on that?
2: Let's see. It's February 27th at the Boardwalk in Orangevale, California. Take Greenback all the way down. Let's see. What else?
0: Get tickets from us. Contact us through our MySpace.
3: Go down about 3 miles.
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0: All right, let's just play.
2: Good morning.

0: Thank you. 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
1: C-A.
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1: We have a Facebook, too,
0: though. We have Facebook. I don't know how to get to that thing, though.
1: I don't either.
0: But, yeah, look up. I just got it, like, 2 days ago. No, no, longer than that. Like, a week ago. Yeah. Anyways, this next song is called We Have No One.
1: We have everyone? Is that what you said?
0: Exactly. That's exactly what I said, baby. Jeremy needs a few more seconds.
1: A few more seconds. One, two, three. Is that three? Wow.
0: This is We Have No One.
2: I tried to be good, you guys.

0: We didn't deserve that. I messed up on the last part. Sorry, guys.
1: Are you serious? Okay.
0: I know. I thought I did. I was like scared. Once again, we are Memento Mori. We are from California. We have a show coming up next month, February 27th, at the Boardwalk. Pre-sale tickets are available through us. 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Does anything else have to say? Oh, we have CDs. You should get them at our show.
2: On the 27th.
0: On the 27th at the Boardwalk. Wait, before we continue on, somebody wish Fable happy birthday.
2: Oh yeah, Fable, if you're listening, happy birthday, foo.
0: Foo? He's like, what? How old is he now?
3: 18.
2: 15?
4: 15.
2: Oh, okay.
0: This next one, this is called... It's called the instrumental. That's what it's called.
1: Yeah.

0: Thank you so much. That was called the instrumental.
1: We're Momentum Warrior. We're from California. I'm going to sound like a broken record, but I don't care.
2: Go to the Boardwalk Show.
1: February 27th, Boardwalk Show. You guys are all going, right? You
2: better all. You'll see us 100% there for sure.
1: Yeah. I just caught that. That's a good one, Tony. We appreciate everybody staying up and listening to us. Make some noise for you.

folks. It is the top of the hour, 11 o'clock, and you are listening to KDVS Davis, 90.3 on your FM dial. This is live in Studio A, and I'm going to just let it get back to the music.

0: Thank you.
1: This is our new song. It is called Chimes.
2: Chimes?
3: Chimes.
1: Once again, we are Memento Mori. I'm Jose.
4: This song's not called Chimes. This song's called I'm Hungry and I Want Some Chinese Cheese.
1: It's called Chimes. And we just... Yeah, this is going to be our last song of the night, and hopefully... Oh, damn, I forgot about 206. That's the last song of the night. Never mind, I took it back.
4: This is our second to last song.
1: This is our second last song. It's a new song. Hopefully you enjoy it.
4: Hold on, let me get ready.
1: What happened?
4: It's a bit heavy.
1: It's a bit heavy.
4: Very nice.

0: Boardwalk, February 27th. Hit us up for tickets. We want to see your faces. We want to give you hugs. We're just lovable guys.
1: And we're all like, we're not cute guys, but we're like that ugly kind of cute.
0: Yeah.

0: Thank you. So what did you guys think about the new song?
1: It's technically not even finished yet, though.
2: What do you think? You guys didn't
1: but
2: like
1: we just played it to kill some time.
3: That's pretty rad, man.
2: Don't lie to me.
3: Write a new song.
1: Let's write a new song right now.
0: Let's do it. This is going to be our last song. I think we're going to have our friend here help us out a little bit.
2: The breakdown?
0: The breakdown? Want to do the breakdown?
3: Do the whole thing. Do dual vocals.
2: Do it? Yeah, there's another mic right here. Just kind of push back. This one's a little hotter.
0: You want to do it? We're going to introduce Bradley Chrysler from the old lineup of Memento Mori. He's going to do some guest vocals because he's here.
4: So you got put whatever in there.
1: You guys ready?
0: Check.
1: This is called 206.

Fighting the wrong one, yeah, I'm never done. With the good one, fighting the wrong one, yeah, I'm never done. The good one, fighting the wrong one, yeah, I'm never done.

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0: 90.3 on your FM dial. My name is Polybius. I am the live in studio A director here at KDVS Davis, and you are listening to Live in Studio A. For those who don't know, Live in Studio A is our program where we bring in local or Northern California or Bay Area or Sacramento Valley, you know, just sort of artists from our neck of the woods, I'll say. But we bring in these artists to do a live studio session here at our on-site recording studio, which is Studio A. This summer, we have been playing lots and lots of stuff from the archives as we get ready to move locations here. And so what you just heard was Memento Mori, recorded on 25th January 2010, engineered by our very own Fenris Wolf. Yeah, really great session, really intense. I'm not sure what genre I would call that. It's melodic something or other. Maybe like melodic metalcore, but with more extreme vocals. I don't know. Somebody would definitely know better than me and make me feel like such a fool for saying that. In any event, up next, we're going to have some very brief community messages, and then we'll be back with more Live in Studio A from the archives. Please stay tuned if you would like, and if you have been listening thus far, thank you ever so much. Here's these messages.
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9: And we're back, KDVS Davis. As I said before the messages, this is live in Studio A, and we are playing live studio sessions recorded here on site at our recording studio, which is Studio A, and we are playing sessions from the archives. Up next, we are going to have Mike Farrell. This was recorded on November 5th, 2009. And I think that's enough of me. Without further ado, let's get into the session.
10: Good evening, KDVS. My name is Mike Farrell. I will be appearing tomorrow night at the G Street Pub. I would like to start off with a little guitar intro.

Good evening, KDVS. Good evening, Davis and KDVS. My name is Mike Farrell, and this is my band. And we're playing tomorrow night at the G Street Pub, hopefully minus the feedback. And yeah, we're going to play another song here. The song's called Old Salt Lick.

We're going to tune up really quick. Once again, my name is Mike Farrell. This is my band. And tomorrow night, we are playing at the G Street Pub. And I'd like to thank KDVS for having us. And thank you to all the listeners who are out there listening. And we are going to do another song here. Oh, and I have a record, that's right. Hold on a second. Wait a second. I just recently, thank you, Michael Curry, just recently released a solo record. It's called Devil May Care, and it was actually, the title track was played a couple tunes back. This particular track is a song that's written by Jimmy Self, and it's called Double Agent.

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The following views presented in this hour do not reflect the views of KDVS, KDVS sponsors, or the University of California, Davis.

0: From New York, this is Democracy Now!
1: 38 new charges in total have now been authorized against Andrew and Tristan Tate, bringing the total number of charges faced to 59. The charges relate to seven victims, spanning a period from 2010 to 2017.
0: The right-wing social media influencer Andrew Tate and his brother have been arrested in Miami after British authorities issued new rape and sex trafficking charges against them. We'll speak to investigative reporter Heidi Flake of The New Yorker about her recent expose, Andrew Tate's Empire of Abuse, how the defining figure of the manosphere built a fortune and became a political force by systematically exploiting women.
2: Drawing on thousands of leaked files and scores of interviews, my investigation reveals how he got rich by building a sprawling empire of online exploitation, recruiting dozens of webcam workers into what he called sexual slavery.
0: Then, as Defense Secretary Pete Hegseth goes to the Senate seeking $67 billion more for the war on Iran, forensic architecture has uncovered new details about how the U.S. killed over 160 people, overwhelmingly children, in a strike on an Iranian elementary school the first day of the war. For months, President Trump has refused to take responsibility for the strike.
3: You know, I don't think anybody's going to ever be able to say what happened there. It's also possible that those images that you have are AI generated. Now, I know we're waiting for a conclusive report. I don't think there can be a conclusive report.
0: All that and more coming up. Welcome to Democracy Now!, democracynow.org, The War and Peace Report. I'm Amy Goodman. The U.S. continues to bomb Iran for an 11th straight day, as Defense Secretary Pete Hegseth testified on Capitol Hill that the cost of war has soared to over $37 billion. That's an increase of nearly $8 billion since the last public estimate. Hegseth also asked Congress to approve tens of billions of dollars in additional Pentagon funding to finance the war on Iran. In retaliation, Iran struck U.S. bases in Bahrain, Kuwait and Jordan on Tuesday. Kuwaitis are reportedly forced to ration electricity after Iranian strikes on power infrastructure raise fears of outages. This comes as far-right Israeli Finance Minister Bezalel Smotrich said Israel has no interest in joining U.S. military operations against Iran. The U.S. reportedly requested Israel stay out of the most recent conflict while negotiations were ongoing, following a so-called ceasefire agreement brokered last April. Meanwhile, the Trump administration is set to announce that it's reached a deal with Saudi Arabia that could allow the country to enrich its own fuel for nuclear reactors. This is President Trump speaking from the Oval Office Tuesday.
3: Iran is bigger. It's a more complex situation, but we're probably doing equally as well if you look at the damage that's been done. And again, as I said to the young man that just posed the question over here, if we left today, it would take them decades to rebuild. And I don't believe they could ever rebuild. And honestly, they haven't seen anything yet. We've been nice.
0: Yemen's Houthi rebels are warning shipping companies that their tankers risk being attacked if they use Saudi Arabian ports. This comes after the Houthis announced the closure of the Bab al-Mandab Strait to Saudi ships in retaliation for the kingdom's blockade on Yemen. Two oil tankers that were reportedly loaded with Saudi crude oil en route to China and India Tuesday were forced to divert towards the Suez Canal. In Gaza, The Israeli military is moving to quickly build a giant barrier separating the portion of the Gaza Strip it controls from the rest of the enclave. In recent months, more than 23 kilometers, about 14 miles, have been constructed. Israel currently controls just over half the territory. This comes as an Israeli airstrike killed a family of six, including four children, in Gaza City on Tuesday. Since last October's so-called ceasefire, more than 1,100 Palestinians have been killed in Israeli attacks. In Lebanon, three villages in the south will be the first to implement the framework agreement brokered between Israel, Lebanon, and the U.S. Under the deal, the Israeli military is set to retreat from areas it occupies in southern Lebanon to allow the Lebanese military to take over and oversee the disarmament of Hezbollah. This is Ali Allah, who is a resident of the southern Lebanese town of Zohar al-Gharbiya.
4: We are waiting for the army's decision to allow the residents to enter the town, as the army promised that once the engineering regiment finishes its work, the residents may be allowed to enter. But so far, as we've been told, the engineering regiment hasn't finished yet because there are explosive devices and unexploded ammunition.
0: Meanwhile, President Trump Tuesday said he would allow U.S. carriers to resume direct flights to Lebanon more than 40 years after the U.S. suspended the route following the hijacking of a U.S. passenger plane back in 1985. A three-judge federal appeals panel has overturned a lower court's ruling that ordered the release from ICE custody of Palestinian rights activist Mohsen Mahdawi in a ruling that could allow the Trump administration to rearrest the Columbia University graduate. In May, the U.S. Board of Immigration Appeals reinstated deportation proceedings against Mahdawi, who is a green card holder. In April of last year, masked and hooded ICE agents detained him when he appeared what he believed would be a naturalization interview in Vermont. He spent 2 weeks in ICE custody before a federal judge ordered his release. After his release, he came back to Columbia University, where he graduated and now is a graduate student. To see our interviews with Mohsen Mahdawi, go to our website at democracynow.org. The Trump administration arrested a record more than 43,000 immigrants in the month of June, the highest number since Trump returned to office. That's according to an analysis by The Guardian, which reports more than 65,000 immigrants are estimated to be in ICE detention, while the Trump administration's deported more than 500,000 immigrants since January 2025. The majority of immigrants targeted by Trump officials have no criminal record. In related news, Time magazine reports the Trump administration's planning to expand immigrant detention across over a dozen locations nationwide, including the Virgin Islands and Guantanamo Bay, the U.S. military base in Cuba. This comes as Citizens Bank has announced it will officially begin to cut ties with two of the nation's largest private operators of ICE jails, Geo Group and CoreCivic, amidst growing calls to boycott the bank over its financing of the two for-profit prison companies. To see our interview on the subject, go to democracynow.org. In Texas, a federal judge has prohibited Trump's Homeland Security Department from deporting one of the key witnesses in the fatal shooting of Lorenzo Salgado Araujo, the 52-year-old Mexican father of three, killed by an ICE agent July 7th in Houston. The order comes in the case of Jose Trinidad Rojas, who was in Salgado Araujo's van at the time ICE killed Araujo. Rojas is from Mexico and has lived in the United States for over 25 years, since 1998. The two other passengers in the van the morning of the fatal shooting, Daniel Tirado Pantoja and Salgado Araujo's younger brother, Victor, have also filed petitions to be released from ICE custody. To see our coverage of the case, go to democracynow.org. A federal judge Tuesday temporarily blocked the Trump administration from revoking work permits for tens of thousands of asylum seekers and immigrants with temporary protected status, known as TPS. U.S. District Judge Nathaniel Gorton said in his decision, quote, "The consequences faced by plaintiffs are potentially severe." Judge Gorton is expected to issue another ruling on August 5th. The lawsuit was filed earlier this month by Democracy Forward on behalf of the plaintiffs. In response to the ruling, Democracy Forward President Sky Perryman said in a statement, quote, "Without this relief, families who followed the law and relied on longstanding humanitarian protections face the sudden loss of their employment authorization and ability to support themselves through no fault of their own," unquote. The Equal Employment Opportunity Commission, the agency responsible for enforcing civil rights and anti-discrimination laws, has ended a decades-old requirement for private sector employers to collect demographic data in the workplace, slashing a policy that had been in place for more than 60 years. The EEOC's Republican majority voted 2-1 Tuesday to rescind the data collection requirement. EEOC Chair Andrea Lucas is a Trump ally and outspoken critic of DEI. That's diversity, equity, and inclusion policies. The EEOC was created under the 1964 Civil Rights Act, establishing protections that prohibited discrimination based on race, gender, sex, national origin, and religion. Gopana Kotagal, who is the sole Democrat left on the EEOC since Trump overhauled the agency, said, quote, "Today the commission discusses whether to turn back time to a period before the civil rights movement, kneecapping its ability to protect workers," unquote. In India, police have detained Rahul Gandhi, the leader of India's largest opposition party, the Congress Party, as student-led protests against the government continue. Gandhi and other opposition leaders were arrested during a sit-in outside the right-wing Prime Minister Narendra Modi's residence Tuesday. Demonstrators were condemning the brutal crackdown on student protesters. This is a lawmaker with the opposition Congress Party who spoke through a police van's window after being arrested.
5: "We are protesting in front of the Prime Minister's office, Prime Minister's residence, because our students brutally attacked, and also our students very cruelly attacked yesterday the Delhi police. Honorable Prime Minister is not saying anything. Honorable Home Minister is not making any statement. So hundreds of students, they are in the hospital."
0: Back in the United States, the Trump administration's paused more than $1 billion in Medicaid funding to California and Minnesota. That includes more than $867 million for California and about $200 million for Minnesota. Health and Human Services Secretary Robert F. Kennedy Jr. claims it's part of the administration's strategy to, quote, "stop the fraud before it happens," unquote. But in their news conference Tuesday, neither RFK Jr. nor Dr. Mehmet Oz, the Centers for Medicare and Medicaid Services Administrator, offered new evidence of fraud. California Governor Gavin Newsom wrote on X, quote, "California isn't being targeted because Trump has evidence of fraud. We're being targeted for political reasons and because Dr. Oz doesn't understand that we are saving taxpayers money by keeping seniors and people with disabilities out of far more expensive nursing homes. We hate fraud. That's not what this is," Governor Newsom wrote. Several U.S. states are facing an outbreak of diarrhea caused by Cyclospora, a parasite that contaminates fresh food or water. Thousands of people, many in the Midwest, have fallen sick with severe diarrhea. On Saturday, the FDA announced that lab tests had confirmed cyclospora contamination in iceberg lettuce from Mexico. The company, Taylor Farms, has recalled several lettuce products after health officials linked it to the outbreak. In a press conference Tuesday, Health and Human Services Secretary Robert F. Kennedy Jr. claimed the outbreak was under control. In France, lawmakers passed a bill banning social media for children under the age of 15. The legislation also bans students from using mobile phones in schools. France is the second country to introduce a social media ban for children, following Australia. And in Kenya, Pan-African feminist educator and advocate Joki Jehu passed away at her home in Nairobi on Saturday. She was a committed Kenyan grassroots organizer and activist who played a pivotal role building the Fight Inequality Alliance movement. Joki Jehu notably led the 50 Years is Enough campaign here in the United States, marking the 50th anniversary of the World Bank and the IMF, denouncing their neoliberal policies and catastrophic impacts on communities in the Global South. The Fight Inequality Alliance said in a statement, quote, "Joki was a visionary leader whose wisdom, conviction, and generosity shaped our movement in countless ways across Africa and globally." To see our interviews with Joki Jehu over the years, go to democracynow.org. And those are some of the headlines. This is Democracy Now!, democracynow.org, The War and Peace Report. Coming up, Andrew Tate's empire of abuse, how the defining figure of the manosphere built a fortune and became a political force by systematically exploiting women. Stay with us.

0: The Navigator by Alinda Segarra of Hooray for the Riff Raff, performing in our Democracy Now! Studio. This is Democracy Now!, democracynow.org, The War and Peace Report. I'm Amy Goodman. The right-wing social media influencer Andrew Tate and his brother Tristan have been arrested in Miami after British authorities issued new rape and sex trafficking charges against them. The United Kingdom's Crown Prosecution Service announced the charges Saturday.
1: 38 new charges in total have now been authorized against Andrew and Tristan Tate, bringing the total number of charges faced to 59. The charges relate to seven victims spanning a period from 2010 to 2017. I want to make it clear, there is no place for male violence against women and girls in our society, and we will continue to work tirelessly to support victims and investigate all reports made to us.
0: Andrew and Tristan Tate are dual British-US citizens, prominent in the hyper-masculine online community known as the Manosphere. They previously lived in Romania, where prosecutors filed a criminal indictment against them in 2023 on charges including violence, rape, and human trafficking. Despite the charges, they were freed from travel restrictions in Romania early last year, after White House officials reportedly pressured Romanian officials. In a moment, we'll be joined by Heidi Blake, an investigative reporter at The New Yorker magazine. Her latest piece is headlined Andrew Tate's Empire of Abuse. But first, let's turn to a video from The New Yorker that accompanied her piece. Oh, and a warning. The video includes graphic descriptions of sexual violence.
2: I'm Heidi Blake, a staff writer at The New Yorker. For the past 9 months, I've been investigating the British-American influencer, Andrew Tate.
3: This was my life only 3 years ago. Private jets, Gulf Streams, flying around the world, doing whatever I wanted, wearing expensive cashmere overcoats. Then they threw me in jail, but I forgot my tough guy. It's almost like I thought I wasn't a tough guy.
2: Drawing on thousands of leaked files and scores of interviews, my investigation reveals how he got rich by building a sprawling empire of online exploitation, recruiting dozens of webcam workers into what he called sexual slavery.
4: Sharp sidekick from Andrew Tate is very, very dangerous, that shot.
2: Tate is a former kickboxer who appeared on the reality TV show Big Brother before rising to become the defining figure of the Manosphere.
5: In the world we live in today, being a normal man, or below normal, is going to be terrible. Even to just find a woman you can reproduce with is becoming more and more difficult.
2: My story for The New Yorker charts the rise of Tate's online pornography empire from the recruitment of his very first webcam worker, a Slovakian teenager who moved to the UK to begin staging sex shows online when she was still a minor in 2014. The following year, Tate hastily left the UK after being accused of rape by three women and relocated to Romania, where he turned the webcam business into an industrial operation. Soon, he was bragging to associates that he had police and mafia connections that placed him above the law, and systematically trawling social media for new recruits, often deliberately targeting teenage girls. Tate called his workers slaves, branded them with tattoos, and subjected them to harrowing violence.
3: Look at the camera. Why are you getting hit? Why are you getting beaten?
6: I love this.
3: Listen. You. Do as I say.
2: Tate and his younger brother, Tristan, have been under investigation on suspicion of human trafficking in Romania since 2022, when their heavily guarded compound outside Bucharest was raided by armed police. At the time of the raid, Andrew Tate was rapidly becoming one of the most famous men on the planet. He told alienated young men that they were the victims of a feminized society, and he urged them to get fit, get rich, and reclaim what he called their natural masculine imperative for power. Often, that imperative seemed to equate to sexual violence.
3: It's bang out the machete, boom in her face, and grip her up by the neck. Machete's on the floor, her panties are all wet, and you go, f*** her. That's how it goes. Slap, slap, grab, choke, shut up, f***.
5: sex.
2: After his arrest, the files reveal how Tate compelled some of his alleged victims to record videos defending him, orchestrated a smear campaign against others, and allegedly bribed some to stay silent as he fought back against the case. But the brothers have strenuously denied any wrongdoing, insisting that they are the victims of a liberal smear campaign. And right-wing allies, including Donald Trump Jr., Elon Musk, Tucker Carlson, have branded the case a conspiracy. After Donald Trump's election, Romanian prosecutors eventually gave in to U.S. pressure to release the brothers from a travel ban.
7: Freedom at last.
2: And since then, the case appears to have stalled.
8: We have our passports back, and just like you, anyone else here decides to take a trip, they're allowed to take a trip. So all of these 3 years of imprisonment were a complete waste of time against innocent men who have never been tried. It is supposed to be innocent until proven guilty in a democracy. We have never been convicted of any crime anywhere on the planet ever.
2: When I met Tate earlier this year at a cigar lounge in Bucharest, he assured me that the prosecution was doomed.
9: It's just garbage out of a corrupt country.
8: No one's that dumb. Like, human trafficking, okay, show me a victim, show me a hurt girl, show me a bruise, show me a girl chained up, show me something.
2: But I have pieced together an account of Tate's activities over more than a decade from hundreds of thousands of private messages, internal documents, sealed prosecutorial files and court records, as well as interviews with the Tates, their associates, and more than a dozen alleged victims.
0: A video from the New Yorker magazine featuring our first guest, investigative journalist Heidi Blake. The video accompanied her recent New Yorker article headlined Andrew Tate's Empire of Abuse, how the defining figure of the manosphere built a fortune and became a political force by systematically exploiting women, unquote. Since that video was made, Andrew Tate and his brother Tristan have been arrested in Miami after British authorities issued new rape and sex trafficking charges against them. Heidi Blake is joining us from the United Kingdom. Let's start, Heidi, with this latest news. Can you explain, as you track them from Britain to Romania, where you interviewed them personally, how they got into the United States and what this request for extradition and their arrest in Miami is all about?
10: Well, these latest developments over the weekend are a huge step change in the case and in the disposition of the U.S. administration towards the Tate brothers, it would appear, because a lot of what I uncovered in my reporting was how actually the prosecutors in Romania who brought this human trafficking case against the brothers, under pressure from the U.S. administration in 2025, released the brothers from their travel ban. And when I started investigating this case, the prosecution in Romania had really stalled. The brothers were floating freely around the world. They were traveling back and forth from the US. They were visiting other places, Hong Kong, Kazakhstan, Turkey. They were in the Bahamas. And they were continuing to amass further influence, to make more money. When I met them, as you heard there, they said to me the case was doomed. Andrew Tate said there was a 0% chance they were ever going to face trial. So they were very, very confident of their impunity at that point. And what I wanted to understand was how on earth that was the case and what was the evidence underpinning that investigation. And so that's what I set out to do. And as you heard there, I uncovered a huge amount of evidence, really, which documented their extremely systematic exploitation of women over many, many years. But since that article was published, there's been a big change. The British government have now added 38 new charges to their case against the brothers and have gone to the US and asked them to extradite these two. And that's gone through State Department. It's gone through DOJ. It's now going through the courts. And all the indications seem to be that the Trump administration is cutting them loose. There doesn't seem to be any help coming from the briefing that's coming out at the moment. So it's a huge change.
0: Reading from the BBC last year, U.S. Special Envoy Richard Grenell raised the Tate brothers with Romania's foreign minister at the Munich Security Conference, who said he'd not considered Grenell's approach as a form of pressure. This goes to how did they end up in the United States?
10: Well, that's right. So you know, I confirm that conversation did take place between Richard Grenell and Romania's foreign minister, and that conversation, I was told by a former very senior insider from the Tate brothers' group of advisors, that had been orchestrated by the campaign team. Now, Richard Grenell denied that, but this person told me that they had asked him to raise the issue. The issue certainly was raised, and what I then learned is that prosecutors in Romania reached out to the Tate brothers' lawyers only very, very shortly after that conversation and said, what do the Americans want from us? And they were told, we want the travel ban lifted. And so at that point, the brothers were released from the travel ban. They were given their passports back. And the first thing they did was get on a plane to Florida. And they went straight back to the US. Now, within days of them landing in the US after that travel ban was lifted, Andrew Tate was again accused by yet another woman of sexual assault and strangulation. The exact same pattern of abuse that has been described by countless other women in this case. And so, you know, they're free to travel to the US, and you now have a US citizen on US soil saying she's been assaulted by Andrew Tate. But since then, they've continued traveling back and forth freely. They've been to the US a number of times. They were in the US again over the weekend. But the tide seems to have turned, and that's when they were arrested.
0: One of the things you talk about, or the victims talk about, and that they found that they had in common with each other, were pinprick blood spots, you know, like broken blood vessels in their eyes, which indicated strangulation, Heidi.
10: That's right. There were so many features of these women's stories that were strikingly similar. And that was one of them, that so many of these women described waking up the next morning and having this form of mottling around the eyes, which is called petechiae, and is a sign of acute pressure in the head caused by strangulation. And this is, you know, women were reporting this back in sort of 2014 when they first went to the police to accuse Andrew Tate of strangulation. The woman in LA who accused him of sexual assault after he flew to the US last year made the same allegation. And that's the common feature in so many of these women's stories. And, you know, what I was hearing from women I spoke to was an incredibly similar description of the way Andrew Tate would assault them, by choking them till they passed out or till they couldn't breathe, raping them. And, you know, they would develop these injuries. Often they describe being beaten over the head as well during these assaults. So these allegations are strikingly similar. And these are women who have not met each other, who live in different countries across a decade. So, you know, that was a very striking feature of the case, and something I found it astonishing that authorities didn't seem to have taken account of sooner. And so this is a very big step change in the case, that these charges have been added, that the British government have made this request, and that the US government so far has greenlit it.
0: Before we talk about how they came to the United States and their relationship with the Trump family and other Trump allies, I want to go back to 2024. A woman who asked to be identified as Anna told the BBC about briefly dating Andrew Tate in 2013. She described what happened when she went home with Tate one evening. A warning. Again, the video includes graphic descriptions of sexual violence. The clip is voiced by an actor.
7: And he just looked up at the ceiling. And I remember thinking, this is weird. Yeah, and he said, I'm just debating whether I should rape you or not.
11: Out of the blue, he just got up, grabbed me by the throat, smashed me to the back of the bed, strangling me extremely hard. And he's telling me to take my trousers off, and I'm, like, refusing. And I'm like, no, Andrew, you said you wouldn't. And he's getting more and more angry at me, strangling me, hurling abuse at me, threatening me.
7: Went straight home, got in the bath, started to cry. It was hard for me because I tried to block all that memory out of my brain because it upsets me too much. I get too upset. I can't.
0: That was a woman identified as Anna who spoke to the BBC in 2024 about dating, quote-unquote, Andrew Tate in 2013. So I want to go, Heidi Blake, to their relationship with Trump allies and the Trump family. If you can talk about their relationship.
10: Republican report seemed to be very well times. They were in the US again over the weekend. But since he's also cultivated a relationship through an intermediary in the US with Barron Trump and pledged support to Barron Trump, who was kind of instrumental in mobilizing young male voters for his father's re-election campaign. Andrew Tate had a big part in that.
0: Just for people to understand, because Barron Trump is hardly in the news, Barron Trump is President Trump's youngest son. He's in college.
10: That's right. Absolutely right. Yeah. So there are relationships there, you know, with the Trump family itself. But also Andrew Tate has become a really important political force for the MAGA movement because he's become a defining figure within the manosphere and a proponent of this masculinist ideology, which has become very, you know, a dominant part of what kind of holds the MAGA coalition together. This idea that, you know, that that feminism has gone too far, it needs to be rolled back, that patriarchal power needs to be reasserted, you know, that women need to be put back under the thumb. He has really led on that, and he's garnered a huge amount of support from people like Tucker Carlson, who, after he was accused of all of these crimes, has dedicated hours of airtime to proclaiming Andrew Tate's innocence and decrying the case against him as a political conspiracy. Elon Musk is actually still defending him. I see on X, he's still out there, you know, tweeting supportive messages about the Tate case. But he has consistently defended them and dismissed the allegations against them. And, you know, Richard Grenell has publicly expressed his support, Trump's special presidential envoy, who raised their case with the Romanian foreign minister. So he's really enjoyed the support of a large number of influential figures across the MAGA movement. And, you know, that was a big part of the reason why the Romanian government and prosecutors began to feel that they it was not going to be politically expedient to be pursuing this case against the brothers in the way that they were, and what led to that travel ban being lifted.
0: In 2025, ProPublica published a piece headlined, "The White House Intervened on Behalf of Accused Sex Trafficker Andrew Tate During a Federal Investigation." In it, according to the report, federal authorities were chided for seizing electronic devices from Tate and his brother and told to return them, records and interviews show. Experts said the intervention was highly inappropriate. If you can talk more about that.
10: That's right. That was great reporting from ProPublica. The person at the White House who was said to have interfered there was a lawyer called Paul Ingrassia, who actually worked for the Tates before he was appointed as a lawyer at the White House. And he, you know, he had been part of their legal campaign against the women who have accused them of human trafficking. There's a particular woman in Florida who has been the target of a huge smear campaign by the Tate brothers. They are suing her and members of her family in Florida, and Paul Ingrassia had been a part of that and has been a huge, you know, public defender of Andrew Tate before he was appointed to this role. And so it was pretty astonishing to hear that in that role, he was then intervening in this this federal investigation into the Tate brothers, in which their phones had been seized when they landed in Florida. Now, I have to say, Ingrassia denies that he did that, but the ProPublica report seemed to be very well sourced and said that it had seen documentation and spoken to people with knowledge of that intervention. So, you know, yet more evidence of the extent of the Tate brothers.

0: Because of the misogynistic views, the kind of violent misogyny they were preaching. And Tucker Carlson was one of the first people to really embrace them as free speech martyrs. He had Andrew Tate on his Fox News show and was highly critical of the decision to deplatform him. And then after Andrew Tate, later that year, was arrested and this time detained by organized crime prosecutors in Romania on very serious human trafficking and organized crime charges, Tucker Carlson hosted a 2.5-hour fawning interview with Andrew Tate, in which he pretty much declared Tate innocent and allowed him to lie extensively about the case against him and about the nature of the allegations. So he's been a huge champion of the Tate brothers. I can't imagine he had any real knowledge of the case or the evidence against them, because the evidence I've seen is extremely overwhelming. But he certainly kind of stuck his neck out for them. Elon Musk, similarly, has dismissed the charges against them. He's said that the Tate brothers are being targeted by authorities who want to distract the public from real sex trafficking. I'm not sure how he's making the distinction between what these two men have done and real sex trafficking, but that's been his position. He's still making that kind of argument today on X. So he's been a big defender of them. Candace Owens, another major right-wing commentator, has again dedicated hours of airtime not only to proclaiming the Tate brothers' innocence, but also to attacking their victims. One victim in particular, who she dedicated a whole episode to kind of smears that the brothers had had, you know, allegations that they'd made against her in court. So they've had a lot of support from very influential right-wing figures. But that, apart from, you know, Elon Musk is still out there defending them, but that support does certainly seem to be fraying. I mean, the indications now coming out of the State Department and briefings coming out of the White House are that Donald Trump is not going to come to their aid. Marco Rubio is not going to come to their aid. That's what the, you know, the various outlets are reporting. And so it seems like there has now been a change. I think perhaps as figures within the administration have actually got to grips with the nature of the evidence in this case and perhaps realize that it's unsustainable to continue supporting these guys publicly and politically.
1: And as you mentioned, Elon Musk, Andrew Tate was deplatformed right from Twitter. But when Elon Musk took over and it became X, he was replatformed. Is that right?
0: That's right. Elon Musk reinstated his account on X, where he now has about 11 million followers. And meanwhile, another thing I uncovered in my reporting is that the right-wing streaming platform Rumble, which had just received major investments from Peter Thiel and J.D. Vance, Trump's future vice president, gave Andrew Tate a $6 million contract to move his streaming over to their platform after he was banned from YouTube. And there, that caused a huge spike in active users. Their active user base went up by 45% when Andrew Tate moved over, propelled the Rumble app to the top of the Google and Apple charts. So it was it was in that sense a success for them. But they've been huge supporters of Andrew Tate and very instrumental in allowing him to continue spreading his message.
1: And one more time, if you can explain, you mentioned J.D. Vance, his role.
0: Well, J.D. Vance, as I say, is a big investor in Rumble, which has profited hugely from the Tate brothers and their presence on the platform. He also notably follows the brothers on X soon after the election result. He followed them. And so a lot of people have taken that as a as an expression of support for them. As far as I know, he still follows them. And there have been briefings that, you know, there's been, you know, reports in the past that J.D. Vance would take a dim view of it if the British government were to seek the Tate brothers' extradition. Now, it's unclear what his position is now. As far as I know, he has not commented on the fact that this extradition request has now gone through and being greenlit by the State Department. But there, certainly the sort of understanding has been that J.D. Vance has been broadly supportive of these guys. And it will be interesting to see whether he has anything to say now.
1: Heidi Blake, we want to thank you very much for being with us, investigative reporter at The New Yorker magazine. We'll link to your latest piece, Andrew Tate's Empire of Abuse, How the Defining Figure of the Manosphere Built a Fortune and Became a Political Force by Systematically Exploiting Women. Coming up, Forensic Architecture has uncovered new details about how the U.S. killed over 160 people, overwhelmingly children, by bombing an Iranian elementary school on the first day of the war. But first, we'll hear from the grilling of Defense Secretary Pete Hegseth Tuesday in the Senate. Stay with us.

0: The great Brazilian singer Caetano Veloso performing here in New York years ago. This is Democracy Now!, democracynow.org. I'm Amy Goodman. The U.S. is continuing to bomb Iran for an 11th straight day. On Tuesday, Defense Secretary Pete Hegseth revealed the cost of war in Iran has soared to over $37 billion, an increase of nearly $8 billion since the last public estimate. Hegseth is now seeking $80 billion more dollars from Congress, including $67 billion for the war in Iran. Anti-war activists repeatedly disrupted Hegseth during his appearance before the Senate Appropriations Committee Tuesday.
1: The supplemental funding request is not a substitute for the president's full $1.5 trillion base budget request. $1.5
2: trillion. Stop bombing our children in Iran and Palestine. This is illegal.
3: Mr. Secretary, please suspend until order is restored in the hearing room.
0: That was Maine Senator Susan Collins, who presided over the hearing. During the hearing, senators grilled Defense Secretary Hegseth over the state of the war. This is Democratic Senator Kirsten Gillibrand from New York.
4: Secretary Hegseth, you're requesting billions of dollars in supplemental funding for a war that you said would last for weeks and that the president has no plan or ability to end. At the same time, this still unauthorized and extremely unpopular war has caused gas, diesel, fertilizer, and other essentials that New Yorkers and our farmers need. You are asking for unlimited money for bombs when people can't feed their families. And I don't know how this administration intends to defend those decisions to the American people.
1: Not unlimited bombs, Senator. I'm asking for the right bombs at the right time to ensure we can deter our adversaries into the future. And that's how this is
4: okay.
1: A generational investment. And
4: if
1: the previous administration didn't fund this department,
4: the reason why they are so upset with you and this administration is because the words you have used in the past don't add up. About Iran specifically, you said that we had obliterated, quote unquote, Iran's ability to create nuclear weapons. The president made the same claim. Yet 8 months later, in February of 2026, the president launched an act of war claiming Iran was within 2 weeks of having a weapon. So when you say two very different things, the American people don't know who to believe or what to believe. They just know they can't afford their health care, they can't afford their food, they can't afford housing, and our farmers are continuing to suffer. So, which is true? Was it obliterated or wasn't it? What's the status?
1: The nuclear sites under Midnight Hammer were obliterated, but Iranians foolishly continued to attempt to pursue nuclear capabilities, which is why we destroyed their defense industrial base and so many of the other capabilities to ensure they can't get to a nuclear weapon. See, we're staying laser focused on the objective, and you're trying to make campaign commercials.
4: No, we're not.
1: And that's fine.
4: So listen to this. You also say that you made the missile program, quote, destroyed and made combat ineffective, quote, Iran's entire ballistic missile production capacity, every company that builds every component of those missiles has been functionally defeated and destroyed, and that the missile program, existing stockpiles were depleted and decimated, almost completely ineffective. So why are there missiles left to hit Jordan and result in the loss of life of our brave men and women?
1: As we stated from the beginning, the Iranian defense industrial base is effectively gone. But they do have underground facilities because they're the world's leading state sponsor of terrorism, and they've spent 47 years trying to hide their missiles under mountains, nuclear capabilities, because they would like to get a nuclear weapon to wield it against us.
4: Of the war to believe, because it's either over or it's not over. It's within 2 weeks or it's not 2 weeks. We have no missiles or we have missiles, and that consternation is why so many New Yorkers are perplexed, stressed out, and find this war to be incredibly unpopular.
0: During the Senate hearing, Senator Chris Van Hollen of Maryland mentioned the U.S. school strike on an Iranian elementary school in Manab on the first day of the war.
5: We recently lost three American heroes. That brings the death toll for American soldiers to 18. One is still missing. Hundreds have been injured. That's on top of the civilian death toll throughout the region that now stands at several thousand, including the over 150 people killed in the bombing of an elementary school in Minab in Iran.
0: The Trump administration has repeatedly refused to take responsibility for the school strike. President Trump recently appeared on Fox News and was questioned by Trey Angst about the strike.
6: Democrats released a letter calling on your administration to unveil the findings of the investigation into a strike that killed more than 100 children on the first day of the war. Will you commit to releasing the findings of this investigation?
7: Well, I'd have to speak to the generals that are doing the, because we mostly have generals. You know, I don't think anybody's going to ever be able to say what happened there.
6: There are images from this site that show fragments that appear to be from U.S. Tomahawk missiles. Is it possible that old intelligence or a mistake during a very active time in the war led to this event?
7: It is, but it's also possible that those images that you have are AI generated. Now, I know we're waiting for a conclusive report. I don't think there can be a conclusive report.
6: Will you release the report when it is finished?
7: I guess so. I mean, I have to ask the military people. There might be a reason why they can't.
0: While President Trump claimed evidence of the school strike may be AI-generated, Forensic Architecture is out with a new report revealing new details about the U.S. bombing. Joining us from London will be a Forensic Architecture researcher. But first, Sky News recently released its own major report on the school strike, based in part on the research of Forensic Architecture. One mother, Khadija Ahmedizadeh, spoke to Sky News about her son, Mohammed Taha, who died in the attack.
8: I collapsed onto the ground on my hands and knees. I said, Mohammed Taha will choke. For God's sake, pull him out quickly. I picked up a stone and said, I'll kill myself with this if you don't bring my son out quickly before he chokes. It was 1 month after we were told that Mohammed Taha had been found. I thought they would show him to me. But when we went, I saw that a child that had raised for 10 years with so much effort was now reduced to the size of a newborn baby wrapped in a shroud. They gave him to me and said, here, this is your child. I didn't see my child's face again. After 1 month, Mohammed Taha was laid to rest next to his classmates. I spent that whole night at the cemetery. I was scared. Mohammed Taha was afraid of the dark, too. They tore my son to pieces. What should I do now? Who am I supposed to hold responsible for this? Who do I have any power over?
0: We're joined now in London by Samaneh Moafi, Assistant Director of Research at Forensic Architecture. The new report titled Airstrikes on Manab Primary School. This is very painful, Samaneh, because we're talking about real life. We're talking about well over 160 children and some adults who were killed on that first day when the U.S. struck Manab. You also hear President Trump saying, we don't know actually what happened, as he's questioned by Fox, and it may be AI generated. You have done the research. What exactly did you find?
9: I want to take one step before, and I want to talk about where Manab is. Manab is in the south of Iran, along the Strait of Hormuz. The war in 2026 started from the very site where the Iran-Iraq war was brought to an end. In 1988, the United States had escalated its military operations against the oil infrastructure and naval bases in Iran. And amongst those strikes, it also shot down an Iranian passenger flight by the Strait of Hormuz and attributed it to a misidentification. All 290 passengers on that flight were killed. This is why for many Iranians. The attack on Shajar-e Tayyeb primary school echoed the downing of that passenger flight 38 years earlier. It was a nation's trauma being relived. Some of the preliminary reports had said that the attack on the school, like the passenger flights, was the result of a misidentification, a targeting mistake. In our investigation, we used satellite imagery to show that at the time of the attack, the building was a school and had served that purpose for over a decade. By October 2015, all architectural indicators of military presence, a watchtower or anything, were destroyed. And new entrances were built, new perimeter walls were built around the school. By 2017, we see a football pitch and assembly lines being painted on the playgrounds. By 2018, we see the walls being painted in blue and pink to identify the girls' school and the boys' school. We see children playing in the playgrounds of these, in the satellite imagery. We were able to verify also that many of the buildings in the immediate surrounding of the school were visibly civilian. A clinic, a cultural center, a cafe, a supermarket, a car wash. Many of these facilities maintained active social media accounts. So they were publishing and posting about what is happening in them. Some of these were used by the school. The culture center was offered space for children, for their ceremonies, award ceremonies, so on and so forth. True that, during the Iran-Iraq war, this site was used as a military base. The 1980s CIA documents also refer to a possible military support facility in Minot, laying the ground kind of for like a target, But the Sky News documentary that featured this investigation showed that these targets had not been checked properly for years and years. I can also tell you how further we went. We looked into the photographs and videos that were published on the school's website publicly. These were images of ceremonies, say the Mother's Day ceremony, the Nowruz celebrations that marked the new year, the book fairs. We used these images and videos to reconstruct the building of the school as a kind of a navigable 3D model. Some of these images belong to January, only a few weeks before the strikes had happened. Some of the children we saw in those images, Mohammed Taha was one of them, were killed during the strike. The digital model that we built went into as much detail as interior finishes of every single classroom, the decorations on the walls, the bright paint on the staircase that linked the assembly hall of the boys' school on the ground floor to the girls' school on the top floor. We checked every room. There was no hidden room for any kind of a use. It was a school for children.
0: And if you can say, apparently, this according to CNN, the investigation into the U.S. strike that hit the school in Iran has sat for months with a military command, while leaders have held off on ordering a critical standard intelligence review. And we also know about the cutting of the agencies that would review the target sites. And this last minute we have, Samaneh Mouafe, the most important evidence you felt you had concluding it was a U.S. Tomahawk missile.
9: We looked at images. There were images and videos available from the time of the strikes. The first 9 strikes started at around 11:20 and across 1.5 minutes. The first strike landed only 130 meters away from the school. The fourth strike landed 10 seconds after on the school. Mohammed Taha, the 9-year-old you were mentioning in the beginning, was playing in the schoolyard when the first strike begins, and he rushes to the safety of his classroom, and that's when the school is hit. Videos of the aftermath of these strikes show that families are on site, air workers are on site, they're rescuing the children under the rubble. These images are from 12:30, 1:15 p.m., that kind of like around noon. A number of children were rescued at this time. Paris's diary, the 11-year-old child, was amongst them. From as early as 1:45 or around that time, multiple Iranian news channels are reporting on the attacks. They're saying there was an attack on a girl's school. They're saying there was death toll of 5 children. There is more coming, so on and so forth.
0: We have 30 seconds.
9: As families and rescuers are on site, a second wave of strikes are hit. And it's in these ones that we do see the profile of a tomahawk. And this is owned, the only party within the war that has this missile is the U.S. Following the initial media reportings, the U.S. forces would have had ample opportunity to reassess their initial misidentification before conducting the next round of strikes.
0: Samine Moafe, I want to say thank you very much for being with us. Assistant Director of Research at Forensic Architecture. Will link to your new report, Airstrikes on Minab Primary School. That does it for our show. I'll be in Martha's Vineyard for the screening of Steal the Story, Please, July 31st. I'm Amy Goodman.
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Hello, welcome back to KDVS Davis 90.3 FM. This is DJ Brideshead hosting She Shoots, She Scores. This is the first show, or I guess like the first episode of the show I'm truly hosting for myself. I've had other DJs come in and sub for me while I've been gone. This entire past week has kind of been like, I want to say homecoming. Can I even call it a homecoming if I haven't been here? I've been hosting all of my shows, and this will be the second to last one I will host for the first time later today from 4:30 to 5. I will be back on air for my other show. But again, this is She Shoots, She Scores. And the conceit of this show, if you're not aware, is that I choose a film every episode and I redo the soundtrack. I watch the movie, I listen to the score, I listen to the soundtrack, and I pick songs I think would be fitting for the movie. I'm going to try to remember off the top of my head every single movie I've done so far. I think the first one I did was the movie Climax by Gaspar Noé. I love that movie. Very like hard techno trance vibes. I love that movie so much. And I'm really happy with the set list or track list I made for that first show. Then after that, I did Supergirl, the 2026 Supergirl that came out recently. And I also really enjoyed that. I think, I don't know. I think from what I've heard of other people, they didn't like it as much as I did, but I did enjoy it. I think superhero movies are not usually my cup of tea, but I enjoyed this one. I think, well, I have a lot of other thoughts about it, but I'll keep it to myself. And then after that, I'm really forgetting. I think after that, what did I do? I truly cannot remember, but maybe I'll get back to everyone on that one. And then I had a sub for the most recent show. I didn't choose a movie, I didn't make a playlist, but for today's choice, maybe you can guess by the soundtrack playing in the background. Clue, it's Trent Reznor and Atticus Ross of Nine Inch Nails. But that might not be much of a clue because they are really composing and scoring every movie under the sun right now. But the movie I chose today is Queer by Luca Guadagnino from 2024. I absolutely adore this movie, and I will admit, the time I watched it, I think the movie felt very relevant to me personally. So maybe upon a rewatch, I will feel more, I will look at it with a clearer lens, clearer view, a less biased view. I really loved it. I watched it in theaters. Man, this must have been about almost 2 years ago, maybe like a year and a half, I think. And it is an adaptation of William S. Burroughs' book, not Naked Lunch, of the same name, of Queer. I haven't read the book. I'm aiming to. I have read Naked Lunch. I do like Naked Lunch. I haven't seen the I think Cronenberg did an adaptation of Naked Lunch back in the 90s, I want to say. But yeah, the song I'm playing in the background is off of the soundtrack, the score, and it is called Pure Love, again by Trent Reznor and Atticus Ross. And the song I played right at the top of this block and beginning of the show is called Leave Me Alone by New Order off their absolute classic of an album, Power, Corruption, and Lies from 1983. And that, oh man, I'm talking so much. I love this movie, but that needle drop in the film, oh, I'm already forgetting everybody's name. I only remember the actor's name, Daniel Craig. There's this really, really, really incredible scene where Daniel Craig, I would say from my memory, does drugs, and there's a needle drop to Leave Me Alone by New Order that I was like in a daze watching it. It was such a beautiful scene. I think Daniel Craig, I'm not one to like really like praise a performance. I feel like when I leave a movie, like rarely am I ever like, oh, what a great performance. Like, I don't even, like, I really would not know how to, like,
review that, not review or like quantify a good performance, but that his performance in that like blew me away. I really loved it. And that scene was so vulnerable, so touching. It's so beautiful. But I will let the music speak for itself. I'm going to play a current from, I believe, this year or last year, from 2025 by The Beveled Edges, and I'm playing their track Autumn Fell off of the album I Guess We're Not Alone. Again, this is KDVS. This is DJ Brightside on She Shoots, She Scores. See you on the flip.

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Like Righteous Rick just said, welcome back to KDVS Davis 90.3 FM. That last song you just listened to was called Dynabite by Stina Nordenstam off her 1996 album of the same name, Dynamite. Right before that was Partly on Time by Kenlock Nelson off the album Partly on Time Recordings, 1968 to 1970. Then right before that was Let the Bad Times Roll by the lead singer of The Replacements, Paul Westerberg, off of his 2002 album, Stereo. And that very first song we listened to in this block was Autumn Fell by the Beveled Edges off their debut 2025 album, I Guess We're Not Alone. I chose these songs as more of like trying to, I guess, like mimic the very like plucky guitar atmospheric music that was used in the movie. I think it's very anachronistic. I noticed like the score, I mean the score even, I'm assuming you can hear right now, alludes to like the 1950s, 1960s setting. A lot of like jazz, like warm romantic orchestral sounds like fill up the score. But the soundtrack itself, I find that it almost brought me out of the movie. I think at first I didn't like it as much because it felt so like stark to what I was watching. But this is kind of like flowing into it. I think like the guitar plucky sound they used. I'm thinking of like Sinead O'Connor's cover of Nirvana's, oh man, the All Apologies. Yeah, her cover of All Apologies reminded me of that. Even a lot of Prince's music, quite a few of his songs were featured on the soundtrack and in the movie, and that's what's reminding me of it. I picked more like folksy sounds, which kind of diverges from the soundtrack itself, but I thought it was more fitting for the film, especially the Kenlock Nelson track and the Stina Nordenstam track. I think really, really evoke the, I guess, like the imagery and the atmosphere of the film. But still anachronistic nonetheless. And it's gonna be even more so in this next block. There are quite a few needle drops in the film that I thought were like, that felt like a slap to the face. That has like a negative connotation. Maybe not a slap to the face. But it was like so like, oh my God, like what is happening? Like, and the one that stood out to me the most was Nirvana's. It was either Marigold or Come As You Are. I think it must have been Come As You Are, because that feels like, I can see where like Marigold could fit in the soundtrack of this movie. I'm like, okay, I can imagine like Marigold being in this. But Come As You Are, beginning of the movie, and they're introducing Allerton. I think Drew Starkey's character is the actor's name. And it's like nighttime, the streets of Mexico City, and Allerton's like walking by. I'm going off of memory, so maybe like everything isn't like exactly 100% correct in this scene that I'm recounting. And Allerton walks by in like this very like fitted 1950s like long sleeve dress pant outfit, and he walks by this like group of men. I guess like I think they're like betting on dogs fighting. And it happens in slow motion because Lee spots him for the first time. He's like, who is this man? And boom, Come As You Are by Nirvana. Like, plays, like, full volume. Like, plays, like, right into it. Like, real needle drop. And I was like, whoa, is this Nirvana? It's like, this is Come As You Are by Nirvana. And I guess, like, I know what they're trying to evoke. Like, this, like, really sleek, like, attractive, like, mysterious guy. But it just felt so, like, what is going on? Like, what is happening? And I'm gonna like start to ease into that. The next song I'm gonna play might be a little, might be even more shocking than Come As You Are by Nirvana. I'm gonna play Consider Your Position by Trains Breakdown off their album ST, or their single ST. And Train Breaks Down is an emo, they're an emo band, I believe from LA. They have, I want to say like they started making music, or at least had like music published online or available online, 2023. It's a very recent, very local band. I really, really love them. Really reminds me of like
90s, 2000s, like LA emo. And I'm super enjoying them. And I think what Guadagnino, maybe that was his decision, or whoever was in the music supervising team decided that the function of Come As You Are, I think Consider Your Position is serving the same function. But yeah, we're gonna get a lot more darker with it. I have Dog Race coming up, some Italian rock coming up, and yeah, that this is KDVS Davis, and we're gonna get right back into the music. Bye.

grows tense, as though a harpoon was sparring for the kill. This is the house for the mentally ill. What use is my sense of humor? I grin at Stanley now sunk in his 60s, once a Harvard All-American fullback, if such were possible, still hoarding the build of a boy in his 20s, as he soaks a ramrod with the muscle of a seal in his long turban.

Hello, welcome back to KDVS Davis 90.3 FM. That last song you just listened to was called Robert Lowell, as in the poet, by Massimo Volume off their album Kativ Abitudini. Abitudini. And then right before that was Verde by Diaframa off the album Live, September 4th, 2011. Obviously from 2011. And right before that was Terror by Dog Race off of the single release Terror from 2022. And at the top of that block, the first song we listened to was called Consider Your Position by Trains Breakdown off of their single release from 2024, ST. I kind of went a little, I chose a few Italian rock bands that I like, as there are quite a few Italian rock bands in the queer soundtrack. And I leaned more post-punk with this block. There's a lot of post-punk influence in the music. I think maybe Verdena is not quite, you wouldn't quite like silo into that genre, but I think the song choices that were made for the soundtrack definitely align more with the sound, some other songs in the soundtrack. But we are in the final 10-11 minutes of my show, and I'm just going to try to play as much music as possible, and then I'm going to pass it off to Polybius for their show Everything Must Go. So I'll catch you on the flip side. What I'm about to play now is Tulips by Choir Boy off the album Passive with Desire.

Welcome back to KDVS Davis 90.3 FM. That last song you just listened to was called North by North by The Bats off the album Daddy's Highway. And the first song we listened to in that block was called Tulips by Choir Boy off the album Passive with Desire. The song that we're listening to right now is called Pure Love by Trent Reznor and Atticus Ross off of the original score for Queer from 2024. This concludes She Shoots, She Scores, but I will be back next week with a movie that's TBD, so you gotta stay tuned in if you wanna listen to it. I will be passing it off to Polybius with his show, Everything Must Go. 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

KDVS Davis, 90.3 FM. My name is Polybius. It is 2 p.m. and it is time for Everything Must Go. Huge shout out to DJ Brideshead with She Shoots, She Scores. Excellent show today. Really enjoyed it. I think the thing to do is just to get right into it. So here is Electro Hippies. Hope you enjoy.

0: 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Hello, hello. You are listening to Everything Must Go. I am your intrepid host, Polybius. I think we should just get into what you heard. What you just heard was Naive in a Bliss by Brain Oil off of the self-titled release. Before that, we had Impetigo with My Lie, spelled L-A-I, off of Ultimo Mundo Cannibal, which I think is... Seems, I don't know, given all the impalements on the album cover, sure seems like a Cannibal Holocaust reference to me, but maybe I'm wrong. Before that, we had Lifeless Dark with Fear No Evil off of Forces of Nature's Transformation. Lifeless Dark, I just discovered recently. These guys are super good. They're on the East Coast. Looks like they're in Boston, but really good, kind of like fast core, power violence-y, crusty kind of stuff. Femme-fronted, really good vocals. Yeah, big fan of these guys. Can't wait to check out more of their stuff. For that, we had Xyanos with Silent off of Why They're Grieve, and Juo with Making Love with the Devil off of Agony Remains, and we opened the block with a version of Acid Rain by Electro Hippies. So I think this is the version off of The Only Good Punk. We have it here off of a compilation called the Peaceville Recordings, but I mostly know the one off of Play Fast or Die, which, not terribly surprisingly, was faster than this one, but I really enjoyed this version, and I loved hearing those, like, just absolutely vicious vocals. It wasn't really a theme to this block. There was just sort of two micro themes of I wanted to play some Japanese crust and hardcore, starting with a Z. So I played Xyanos and Juo, who are both from Japan. And then at the end, kind of switched into like more of the metal side of things than I typically listen to, or more on the metal side than I would typically listen to with Impetigo and Brain Oil. But in any event, I really enjoyed it. I hope you did too. Okay, up next we have some very brief messages from the station and the community and whatnot. And then we're going to come right back with some local stuff. Specifically, we will be listening to Bulimia after these messages. Thanks.
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You are listening to Definite Description, and I am your host, Polybius. What you just heard was Faith Alone by World Peace off of It Is Written. For that, we had Water Torture with Pilgrimage, and this is off of a split 7-inch. I just had it pulled up. Oh, well. But Pilgrimage by Water Torture. Before that, Veneration Of, also by World Peace, also off of It Is Written. Before that, Human Obliteration with War Is a Racket, which was released as a single. Malform with Fascination off of a self-titled 7-inch / single kind of situation they had going on. As far as I can tell, there's only two songs on there, which are Fascination and Splendor, which are the two songs I played. Then we had the entirety of the Fake Dust 2022 demo, about 7 minutes worth. For that, we had Domestic Immunity with Devouring Face Meat off of a self-titled release. For that was Bulimia.

especially to the drummer of Malform and I want to say the guitar player of Human Obliteration, but they were both super chill. Okay. Up next is some more stuff. Here's Physique.

KDVS Davis, 90.3 FM. You are listening to Everything Must Go, and I am your host, Polybius. All right, what you just heard was Mentally Conned by Heresy. For that, we had Sex Prisoner with Final Judgment off of Tannhauser Gate. Before that, we had Sex Prisoner again, this time just Judgment, just like regular Judgment off of self-titled release. For that, we had Cell Rot with Dead in the Dirt off of their split with World Peace. For that, we had Nausea with Clutches. For that, we had Drop Dead with Hopeless. And The Block opened with Physique playing Nightmare off of Punk Life Is, and then a word I can't say on air. Shout out to the FCC. We love you. Physique, by the way, are really good. They're from Olympia, Washington. I don't know too much about them. They're another recent-ish discovery for me, like past couple weeks. But yeah, I really, really enjoy their stuff. Shout out Physique. Okay. I think we're just going to get right back into it. Here's Limp Wrist with Knuckles.

Katie V.S. Davis. Welcome to the Ring of Fire. Everything Must Go has just completed. Polybius is dearly departed now, unfortunately. I quite missed that fellow already. I'm DJ Tafali. I don't know if I said that already. That's who I am. I will recount Polybius's wonderful music choices, though, because I liked that block. What we just listened to was Forward Into Heaven by All Beat Up. I like All Beat Up. I've only first heard of them recently through their split, which they recently put out with C-Ring. I don't know if I'm allowed to say them, the name of their band, but they put out a, you know, I'm gonna say Cockring. They put out a very good split with them, and I think that really put them on my radar, at least. Before that, Los Crudos with their track Crudo Soy off their discografía. I like them. You know, Chicago, Illinois, surprisingly. Good track. I like that album. They have a great DIY ethic. For that, Conform by Siege off the Drop Dead album. I don't know too much about them except for the fact that that came out on Armageddon, which is a great label in based in Boston. Great record shop. I'd been there once or twice when I lived there. And also Cedar from Weymouth. Shout out to Weymouth. I only went down there a couple of times. The beach is nice, though. It's a good beach down there. Before that was Circle of Dust by Snuffed off their release From Coping Human Waste. And I think he kicked the block off with Knuckles by Limp Wrist off their self-titled album. That was a good album, too. I like that one. Currently, we're just listening to a little cover of a Joe Hisaishi track off the Princess Mononoke soundtrack, the Departure to the West track. The cover itself this time is by this guy named Elliot Tordo, though. Yeah, this is the Ring of Fire. We're going to have a fun episode today. It's just me, no Polybius. But that's okay, because I'm the best anyways. Right, guys? All right. Without further ado, we're just going to keep listening to music.

technical difficulties. KDVS Davis, 90.3 FM. Welcome back to the Ring of Fire. I'm DJ Swampontly. We've been listening to some good tracks. That last track, I guess we specifically listened to just like some, a couple of, I don't know, like Japanese female fronted psychedelic rock stuff. That last track was Hijiki Uta, or no, sorry. Urami Bushi by Mako Kaji, off the album Hijiki Uta, which I believe that song was originally recorded for a movie, a Japanese film at the time. I like that one. And then before that, we listened to a song which I only discovered today, Yuki Onna, which I think translates to Snow Woman, by Yoshiko Sai. I only just discovered that track actually today. I was just like chilling, and then it like popped up on my phone on YouTube, and I was like, wait, what is this? And then I clicked it, and I was like, wait, it's actually a really good track. So I was like, hey, I'm gonna bring it to Ring of Fire today, since it's gonna be a pretty non-standard episode for the show. I have a special request from a very special someone that I'm about to play right now.

Katie V.S. Davis, welcome back to the Ring of Fire. I know that was just one track, but I'm DJ Stefani, and I'm here to annoy you again. That track was Roslyn by Bon Iver off the soundtrack of the Twilight Saga New Moon. I watched that with my wife a little while ago. Man, that's a crazy series, but you know, it was good to watch with her. It was nice. She's very passionate about it, so I had a good time. Bless her soul. Love her. And that was also a requested track by someone. I imagine the listeners out there would never be able to guess who requested that song after what I just talked about. I have one event to tell the masses about. There will be a fundraiser known as Ramps and Amps occurring Saturday, August 22nd. It's a fundraiser for the Owl Cave. There will be lots of fun things there, like music, skate ramps and rails, vendors, raffle, and food. So that's awesome. In terms of music, there's the day show from 2 to 7 p.m., which will be in the parking lot. The artists are Witch D, Ultrasonics, Three Peligros, and DJ Fossil. The ramps and rails are provided by Good Times. So if you're interested in seeing some music and skating it up during the day, that seems like a great thing to do. There will also be a night show, which is inside the Owl Cave. That's where this is happening, by the way, the Owl Cave. I'll read the address in a minute. The artists playing the night show will happen from 8 to 11 p.m. And the artists are Lucid, Reeking Slug, and Eulalia. Pretty interesting. The address of the Owl Cave is 13459 Colfax Highway, Grass Valley, out near Auburn. You just got to shoot up Highway 49, I think, after taking the 80 if you're in the Sacramento or Davis area. Once again, the address is 13459 Colfax Highway, Grass Valley. That's all from me, folks. We're going to listen to a song by Futbol Peruano, 97.

KDVS Davis, welcome back to the Ring of Fire. I'm your host, DJ Tompontney. Plebeius is normally here, but today he's not, so the show's all mine. That last track you just heard was No Intentes Callar by the artist Ongo off their original demo. They're a band.

0: quite literally, on their Bandcamp description, this is how they describe their genre: an unclassifiable mixture of sludge, punk, crust, metal, melodic, black melodic melodies with gloomy and powerful sounds, which creates an epic and dark atmosphere wrapped in personal sound composition. But I think they just fit pretty well with, you know, all this Grams/Screamo stuff. I've been playing this block, so that's why they're there. Before that was Partículas de Odio by Un Viejo Arco Iris off their Apocalypsis EP. Before that, Desarraigo by Cienfuegos off their release Derrotero Devenir. Before that, I'm Not Strong Enough for This by Lágrimas off their off this release of the same name. And by the same name, I mean I'm Not Strong Enough for This. They're a great LA crust, scram, screamo band. I think they're actually, they've picked up a lot of, they're pretty popular right now, you know, at least in LA amongst the local scene. I've never seen them live, but I'd love to travel down there and see them myself. For that, El Gran Árbol by OK Boomer off their Split EP. I don't know why the name is OK Boomer. I think they just thought that would be funny. Honestly, it is pretty funny. And then before that was Lo Que Pasó en 1997 by Fútbol Peruano 97. Off the same release, Lo Que Pasó en 1997. I don't exactly know what happened in Peruvian football in 1997 that is fully worthy of like a screamo band being named after it. My only assumption is it's either something personal or maybe it's got some, I don't know, maybe it has something to do with them nearly qualifying that year. If you like dig in the archives, you'll find that. Yeah, the Peruvian national team did almost qualify for the World Cup that year, for 1998 World Cup, but narrowly missed it. Maybe that's what's so sad. I guess I'd be sad too if I was Peruvian and we didn't make the World Cup. I've got a couple messages for you. One of them about seafood, the other one about engineering and science jobs on KDVS Davis.
1: Here's some heartening news for you land lovers. 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
0: Wonderful messages, guys. If you're looking for a job, don't be afraid. I have no clue if that website still works, honestly. Many of our messages are a bit old, to say the least. Maybe a bit outdated, even. We're going to slow things down and listen to a track by Body Void.

KDVS Davis, 90.3 FM. Welcome back to the Ring of Fire. I'm going to back rap that one track. That was Fawn by Body Void off their release, Bury Me Beneath This Rotting Earth. Just some really good sludge, doom stuff. Real slow, just how I like it. Oh, man, I've been listening to them for like 5 years now. They're a great band. Yeah, I think I first got into them when I was about like 16 or 15. Really good stuff. We're gonna do another 180 on KDVS Davis and listen to some dark wave or post punk stuff. We're gonna listen to a song by Paralyzed Age on the Ring of Fire.

KDVS Davis. Seems my music broke for a second. That's funny. But we will listen to that song. I like that song, so we're not gonna. There it is.

0: KDVS Davis. Welcome back to the Ring of Fire. I'm DJ Sampantli, and we just listened to Imperialismo by Cruz de Navajas off the release Dominación. Before that was The Suffering of Spiders by Traitors off their release The Suffering of Spiders. Before that was Dead Cold Autumn by This Cold Night off the release Enigmatic Individual. And before that, listen to Morella Sleep by Paralyzed Age. Just a good block of dark wave right there. I got a message from Calf and Friday from Futures, or Fridays for Futures. And then we're going to listen to some epic tunes on KDVS Davis.
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0: We're actually, Polybius is back now.
1: What
0: no
1: up, what
0: longer
1: up?
0: Dearly departed.
1: Hello, I'm back.
0: What a G. What a G.
1: That's me.
0: Yeah, let's speed run this. New Generation by Nausea.
1: Shout out Nausea.
0: Off the Punk Terrorist and Anthology Volume 2.
1: Yeah.
0: For that, Future by Schizophrenia. Off the, I'm lucky not going to say that.
1: Okay.
0: Yeah, before that, Que Futuro by Vasca off Todos Contra Todos. I like them. Before that was Cut All Your Face Off by Night Feeder.
1: That's
0: off their album,
1: name.
0: Cut All Your Face Off.
1: Cut All Your Face Off.
0: I like that name. It's a good
1: it's
0: one.
1: Like Juo with like Making off. Love with Devil. It's not
0: yeah,
1: like with
0: like
1: the.
0: Juo, I like
1: it's
0: that.
1: Just like with, a, the, with Devil.
0: Yeah, Cut All Your Face Off.
1: Grammar equals bad for song
0: who needs,
1: name. You should
0: who
1: have
0: needs
1: no,
0: grammar.
1: You should not have grammar.
0: If you're going to write Crust, no need for grammar.
1: I agree.
0: Straight up. That is it from the Ring of Fire. Thanks all to right. everyone who listened.
1: Bye.
0: We're going to play a track by Paranoid and then transition into the next show. Love you guys.
1: Peace.

Hello, welcome back to KDVS Davis 90.3 FM. This is DJ Brideshead back once again. I was on air from 1 to 2. I was on air from 1 to 2 and I'm back. And this is the P's and the Q's. This is a PA show with me and DJ Vera. But DJ Vera couldn't be here today. And from now on, if you know, you know. But it will be me hosting the show. She's been hosting the show for the past month, I would say, since I've not been in Davis. And it is truly, truly, truly just a variety show. I think she's been talking about the World Cup and Love Island. Originally, okay, some context, this show was going to be about public transit, hence it being named the P's and the Q's, as in the P line and the Q line here in Davis on Unitrans. But I think we quickly realized, you know, no, this is personal to us. We realize we don't have a lot to say about public transit. I think a public transit show would be awesome, though. Maybe I'm going to, like, brush up and figure out how to make a show about it for the remainder of this summer. I have so much time. I have all the time until September. But, yeah, she's been talking about the World Cup and the Amazing Race, and that influenced me to choose what to talk about today. And I'm going to talk about the Amazing Race. Did I just slip? Did I say she's been talking about the World Cup and Love Island? Or did I say she's been talking about the World Cup and the Amazing Race? Anyways, her show has been Love Island. Oh my God, I'm getting caught up. But my show has been the Amazing Race. I've been watching the Amazing Race this past summer. I used to watch it a lot. I think I must have watched like maybe like 3 or 4 seasons in quarantine. That was like low-key my quarantine show. And then I fell off on season 3. I think I watched like 2 or 3 episodes of season 3. And then I guess I never continued it. Maybe I got fatigued. I watched too much too quickly and I got sick of it. But I got back into it. I don't remember what influenced me or inspired me to do so. But I guess I just did. And I watched the 3rd season from the beginning. And I decided on the 3rd season because I really just looked up what are the best seasons of The Amazing Race. And that's what I did when I first started watching quarantine. But yeah, no. I remember now because I was really watching Survivor and I was watching like the best seasons of Survivor. And then Boss and Rob and Amber were on The Amazing Race after they were on Survivor. So that was the first season of The Amazing Race I watched. I'm gonna give like my review of season 3 because I just finished it 2 days ago. I watched the whole season like within a week. But The Amazing Race is like a competition reality show from the 2000s and still going today, I think. I don't think it ended. I think they're still making seasons. Oh, whoa, they are making seasons.

You know, I want to say like 10 to 14 teams of two are competing to race around the world. So there's like every episode is a different location. General locations, very general. But it'll be like these daily races where, let's say, you have to race like starting in the U.S. and then you make your way around the world. But you have like different challenges along the way. So you get to your first clue, and then it's like, okay, you have to complete this challenge in this location. Then they have to somehow make their way there. And when I say location, like, they are traveling long distance. The only example I can think of right now is from this season. Like, one of the first legs of the race, or the first episodes, was in Mexico City. So they started in LAX, the airport, and then their first clue was like, okay, make your way to this place in Mexico City. And then they have to figure out, like, how to get there, like, what's the fastest flight, like, who else, like, how many seats on this flight, and then they have to get to that location, and then they get the next clue, and they have to, like, complete a challenge that's, like, complete this traditional Mexican dance, and whoever is overseeing that challenge, if they approve of the dance, like, you did it correctly, you can go to the next challenge, and it's just that for the entire show. I'm already having so many thoughts. I thought I would struggle with this because I'm like, what am I going to say about this show? I'm already having so many thoughts. But that's the conceit of the show. And then every single episode, if you're the last person to complete all the challenges, then you're eliminated. There's a lot more details, a lot more conditions, and like extra things to the race. But that is like the general gist of the show. But season 3 is a favorite. I think a lot of people unanimously agree. Is that an oxymoron? A lot of people unanimously agree. A lot of people agree that this is one of the better seasons. I actually don't even remember what happened in any of the seasons I watched. Like, I don't even remember any of, like, the cast members, if they were particularly, like, entertaining or memorable. Absolutely no recollection of any of the challenges prior to the season, so maybe, like, honestly, it's as if I've never watched it before. But I didn't think this was, like, a particularly entertaining like season. I did think the cast was pretty good. I think what makes this a good season of reality TV is that, like, I think it was because it's like the third season of this show. Seasons 1 and 2 have already happened. I'm assuming, like, we're riding the tails of, like, real world, the beginning of Survivor, that, like, there is this, like, collective, like, wake up or realization that, like, you're on a TV show, like, you're on a reality TV show. And it's, like, this interesting blend of, like, people behaving much more, like, I guess, authentically than they would in, like, reality shows now, but also, like, it clicking that, like, okay, I'm, like, I'm putting on a performance, or I'm, like, trying to be entertaining. So let's say, like, the audience likes me, in case, like, audience favor ever becomes, like, a factor in winning the show, or like becoming entertaining. So, like, the, you know, like, this godlike figure of the producers are, like, gonna keep me around for longer and, like, pull behind the scenes strings like that. So I think it is, like, interesting seeing how people behave differently on the show. But I do think it strayed more towards authentic. I think these teams are so much more real. Like, I think the friendships you see being built feel very, like, authentic. There, and it wasn't, like, you know, like, artificial drama between the teams. But I think what makes this season so memorable and so entertaining, and why so many people, like, give it a 10 out of 10 or mark it as their favorite, is because of the team Flo and Zach. Flo, I think Flo gets too much hate. I guess, like, spoilers for this is, like, this can't be the most niche thing anyone's ever said on this radio station, but, like, truly, like, who is watching The Amazing Race in this, like, year? Anyways, like, spoilers for season 3 of The Amazing Race, but Flo and Zach, They're so, okay. They, spoilers, they won the show.
and a lot of people think it was a very undeserving win because Flo had like

like a meltdown. Like, I think at some point, like, Pat, like, it must have been like episode, there's like 12 episodes or something, whatever. Like, a little over halfway through, I think she like fully lost it. And like, the fatigue of the game and like, how awful, like, truly how awful it is to play this game, like, got to her. And she was like, absolutely having, I don't want to say like a mental breakdown. That's not like at all what I'm trying to say. Like, that's very, I think there's a lot of like connotations associated with that phrase. I think she was like being really like mad all the time and was like having like outbursts at Zach and was blaming everything on him, being super needy, super whiny, like super like just like a real like anchor, like weighing them down as a team. Like, truly, like, she, like, being on a team with her must have been like its own challenge. Like it got really bad. Like, if you've seen this season, like, it got super bad, to the point where she was like soft quitting. Like, she was like truly, like, when I say anchor, like almost pulling him back, even her being like, I just don't want to play the game anymore, and absolutely like refusing to move on. But I think that's like, I think it was funny. I think it was like absolutely like, yeah, like if I, like I'm gonna try to communicate how intense of a race this is. It is like 24/7. Like this race, like these challenges, they call it legs of the race because you go to like different places. So let's say like the first episode is like leg one of the race, and they like traveled all over Mexico City. They traveled to a different part of Mexico, back to Mexico City, and then like at the end of the race, or like, yeah, at the end of the leg, it's like, okay, like you can go to sleep, whatever. And then it starts off with them like going to like a completely new country, completely new like geographic area. Like, from Mexico, they went to somewhere in Europe. I forgot where leg two was, but like that. So it's like constant. Like, these legs last all day long. Like, they start in the morning and they end like anywhere from like 6 p.m. to like 12 a.m. at night. Like, it is really like a grueling race. I would say like one of the most difficult reality shows ever to be on. Like, I would never ever want to be on The Amazing Race. But I also don't know what it's like now, because I'm assuming like season 3 is a lot more different than whatever they're doing now in terms of like rules and like the extent that they're like pushing these people. But Flo and Zach were my favorite. I think like watching him handle, and for context, like, Flo and Zach are like lifelong friends, but they're being like framed as like a will they, won't they couple. But I don't know if that was like true to their real life. I was assuming it wasn't. Like, I was like, there's no way like you would get on this show with such a precarious, like, it's such a precarious dynamic. But I don't know. I don't want to assume. But it was so funny watching them interact. A highlight was like, I think they were in Vietnam and they had to like navigate, I'm forgetting the name of the word, but there's like these circular boats, that they had to like row with these circular boats across this like lake and get to the clue and row back. And she like gave up. She fully gave up and like stopped paddling and just sat in this boat in the middle of the lake and was like making such a fuss. And he was like, we're in a team. Like, the only way for us not to be in this is like for us to complete this leg of the challenge. He's like, we have to finish it. And like soft pushing her to like just finish the race in hopes that like they don't place last or they're not eliminated. But they were pretty interesting. And they had such like a crazy ending. She was so like Flo. Like, I think Flo gets too much hate. I think I would like to watch other people do what these people do. And like, sure, like other people didn't have like a meltdown, but like I feel like it's a pretty meltdown deserving situation to be in. But I guess I get that she also signed up for it. And like, what did you expect from something called The Amazing Race? And like, knowing that other, I don't know, like watching the past two scenes, like, you knew this was gonna happen. But I think she gets too much hate. But then everyone else, I hated so many people. I hated, oh, Terry and Ian. No, I think it was Terry and Ian. Like, the old couple,
I didn't hate Terry. I think Terry was great. I don't have many opinions, like, particularly on her. But also, like, I'm a young person. Maybe I don't know what it's like to be married for, like, 3 decades straight. But Ian, her husband, was, like, he was, like, so bad to her. Like, screaming at her all the time. Like, absolutely disregarding when she's, like, her... like dragging her places, blaming her for everything. I was like, oh, like, Ian is, like, on my nerves. Ian is of a personality I just naturally clash with. I just do not get along with. I'm like, that is your wife. Like, that is your wife of 4 decades. Like, surely. But again, like, I also don't know what it's like to be, like, in a partnership for that long. Like, they've been in a partnership longer than I've been alive. Like, I can't even fathom the depths of their bond, you know? But, like, it felt like to me he's, like, prioritizing this race over her. But maybe there's a behind the scenes or, an agreement between them that wasn't shown. Like, maybe this is, like, what their dynamic's like, and maybe that's, like, she's okay with it. Or maybe, like, it's all fine. But it was so, like, awful to watch. It was really, really awful to watch. Who else did I not like? At first, I didn't like Ken and Gerard. The brothers also. Okay. Also, I need to watch other seasons. Because, like, the relationships between all of the contestants were, like, a majority of them were pretty contentious. Okay, so there was one duo, and it was a father and son. And the father was, like, the Southern Baptist, like, ultra, I don't say ultra conservative, like, Southern Baptist conservative man, older guy. And then his son was, like, I think, like, was, like, college age, because he was doing college cheerleading, and he was gay. And they have their contention is over the fact that, like, the son is gay and the father does not agree with the quote-unquote, like, that lifestyle. And they're hoping that being on this race can, like, you know, like make them see eye to eye and, like, improve their relationship. I'm already like, what a precarious, like, foundation to do the amazing race on. But they did great. I actually have a lot of qualms. Well, I don't know. Maybe it's the way it was edited. But they got, like, a shortcut. Like, they got this feature called, like, oh, I forget what it's calling. But it's, like, a pass. So if you, like, complete a certain challenge, and you can only complete one of these throughout the entire show. So it's kind of, like, you have to, like, strategically choose, like, when you're going to use this power. But, like, you can bypass the whole leg of the race and just go straight to the end. Like, essentially guaranteeing that, like, you won't end up last. They used it, and then they still ended up last. So I think that's my own qualm. But where was I going with this? But that dynamic is, like, stressing me out already. And then again, the Flo and Zach dynamic, these lifelong friends who are, like, will they, won't they, and are, like, using the amazing race to test whether or not they, like, have feelings for each other. Like, what? Like, why would you do that? Why would anyone do that? And I think that one seems more fake. Like, that one seems very, like, if it isn't real, like, maybe, like, a narrative they came up with to, like, make themselves more attractive to, like, casting directors, you know? But I couldn't fathom that either. There was another one. Oh, man. There was another one where I actually really liked them. I think their names were Michael and Kathy. That they were on, like, they were in a long-distance relationship. I don't know for how long they were in a relationship. But the longest they've ever spent, like, the most amount of days they have spent together consecutively was three or five days. And I was like, you two have not even spent a full week together consecutively, and now you're gonna go on the amazing race. Like the choices that were made, like the casting choices that were made, were so bizarre to me that I don't remember them being like this for other seasons. But I was like, why would any of these people do the amazing race together?
But yeah, I'm going to play some messages and then continue talking about The Amazing Race and close out the show. See you in a bit.

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4: 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This is DJ Brideshead closing out the P's and Q's. I've been talking about season 3 of The Amazing Race, and I realize I've barely talked about it. I talked about very little. I wish maybe next episode I'll come back with more. But watching The Amazing Race did remind me of The Odyssey, because I did watch The Odyssey a few days ago, and after that I was finishing up The Amazing Race, and I was like, ugh, what an Odyssey-like journey they've been on. I don't know what I'd rather do, The Odyssey or The Amazing Race. Probably The Amazing Race. But that will be what I'll talk about next week. So this has been The P's and the Q's with DJ Brideshead and DJ Vera joining from another dimension, from another world. And the song you've been listening to in the background is Tokiniwa Hahano Naiko no Yoni by Carmen Mackey. And now I will pass it off to Dr. Andy's Poetry and Technology Hour.

0: Check out now. This is the Diz. Dizzy Gillespie, that is. And let me give you some information. If you want to hear some good sounds, the sounds that's round, keep your radio tuned to KDVS in Davis, 90.3 on your FM dial. Look out! Ow! This is the Diz signing off.
1: Thank you, Dizzy Gillespie, for starting us off right on a Wednesday afternoon in the middle of July. My name is Dr. Andy, and this is Dr. Andy's Poetry and Technology Hour. It's a 25-year-old radio show. It's a 25-year-old radio show that features interviews with poets, pundits, prognosticators, people who care about creativity, people who check out KDVS to say, hey, what's the cultural score? What is the latest vibe? What's your beef, man? What's going on? Clue me in to the scene. We're all about the scene here at KDVS, especially myself. This is where I'm heard but not seen. I'm happy that you're here on a Wednesday afternoon to help us celebrate culture in the middle of the summer. I've got a book in my hand called Second Nature. It's by Eric Paul Schaefer. He's a graduate of UC Davis. It's his 10th book. And he's about to join us on the live line. What time is it where he is? 2 in the afternoon. Why? Because he's in Hawaii. After that, if we have time, I'll read an original essay that I wrote this afternoon. It concerns the man who shot Liberty Valance. I know you want to stick around for that, Craig. Otherwise, it's just the kind of smooth vibe featured poetry and technology that you've come to expect. When you tune in to your favorite poetry and technology program, it's this one. Ladies and gentlemen, you're listening to KDVS. We'll be right back with our first guest, Eric Paul Schaefer, on this week's edition of Dr. Andy's Poetry and Technology Hour. Here's John Schofield to keep you company until I return.